John, getting us started on this week's edition of the Give Me Back My 70s program. I am James Robert Tiberius Pepperton, by your side and at your service again on a Wednesday night to play the 70s and a little bit of the early 80s as well. We do the big hits, the forgotten hits, the songs that weren't hits but should have been, pretty much anything that's good from the 70s and compatible stuff from the early 80s is certainly on the playlist for tonight, which you will help me make. Let me know what you want to hear. Your requests are welcome. 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It is 877-331-8580. Again, 877-331-8580. In the United Kingdom, it is 0808-271-1016. Again, 0808-271-1016. Or use the email if you'd rather, Pemby, P-E-M-B-Y, at Comcast.net. Again, that is Pemby, P-E-M-B-Y, at Comcast.net. The music continues with the incomparable Dan of Steel. 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

The rare 70s quadraphonic version of Focus and Hocus Pocus from a quadraphonic 8-track of the Moving Waves album, believe it or not. Nothing more 70s than a quadraphonic 8-track. I love old quadraphonic stuff. A lot of that stuff is really hard to get, although Rhino does have the Quadio series going on where they're releasing some of the quad mixes of the old quad albums. But yes, I have always loved that stuff, and I've got not a huge collection of them, but I've got some stuff, and here's another one, another quad mix here from Jethro Tull's quad version of Aqualung. This is Locomotive Breath on Give Me Back My 70s.

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1: This portion of the show is being brought to you by Oxygen, America's favorite gas. 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

0: It's Orleans and still the one on the Give Me Back My 70s show. Looking forward to seeing Orleans next year on the 70s Rock and Romance Cruise. And apparently the performance on the ship is going to be their final performance ever. They're actually doing their farewell concert on the ship as part of the 70s cruise. I am very much looking forward to seeing that. I mean, I'm sorry Orleans is hanging it up because I love those guys, but certainly they've earned their right to retire. And I do wonder if John Hall might be with them. He doesn't tour with them any longer. So the last time I saw Orleans, which was on the cruise a couple of years ago, he was not there. They said he was retired and living in California after his career as a state legislator in California, and apparently a very good one, and of course a musician. So I do kind of wonder, since this is going to be the final Orleans concert, if John Hall is going to be a part of that. Maybe we'll play some solo John Hall stuff in a bit, but first let's take care of a request. First request of the night, Natalie in Wisconsin gets it. It's the Steve Miller Band from The Joker. It is called
1: Your Cash Ain't Nothing But Trash.
2: Okay,
1: here we go. Yeah, you may have heard about the gangster love and the space cowboy, but I'm gonna whip a cat on you right now. He's had more trouble, trials and tribulations. One,

0: me some Maha.
1: A forgotten single from the Joker album out of 1973's The Steve Miller Band, Your Cash Ain't Nothing But Trash, on the Give Me Back My 70s program. Daryl Darnell is listening, as he always is, on a Wednesday night, which I appreciate. And he says, hey, didn't Orleans do a song called Reach For It? Well, almost. The song is actually called Reach. Came out in 1976, didn't quite make the top 40, but it's a good record. So here it is, Reach from Orleans on the Give Me Back My 70s show. We'll

That's the single version of Reach from Orleans, a minor hit but major on this show. It's the Give Me Back My 70s show. I'm Jim Pemberton. The lead singer of that band at the time, of course, was the man I just mentioned a few minutes ago, John Hall, who, as I mentioned, went on to have a bit of a solo career and served in Congress in California. Thought I'd play a solo John Hall record, and this is absolutely his most famous song of his solo career, and with good reason. Lyrics that I and a whole lot of other people definitely agree with. This is Power on Give Me Back My 70s from John Hall.

0: If you've ever heard or seen the No Nukes concert from 1979, you know that that song is the song that ended the concert with an all-star jam of all the musicians that had played that concert. John Hall himself, of course, the Doobie Brothers, Carly Simon, Jackson Browne, Nicolette Larson, Bonnie Raitt, I think, was a part of it, James Taylor. Really, really cool. I will play that for you at some point. But that's the John Hall version of Power on the Give Me Back My 70s show. Got an email from Jake, who is listening to us at WGCC Master Control, and he says, hey there. Well, let's see. Let me get that out of the way. Okay. Hey there. Very cool to hear that ABC promo from 1979, I assume. Correct. That reminded me of a local TV connection. In the mid-90s, my local ABC affiliate, WETM Channel 18 in Elmira, New York, was celebrating its 40th anniversary. As part of their promo package, they used snippets of That Orleans Classic, and the tagline at the end was, Channel 18, after 40 years, we're still the one. Just to show you the impact that that package had, in the early 2000s when I was working at WFLR in Dundee, New York, I was playing that very record during one of my shifts. One of my coworkers, Lucas, came in the studio and recanted to me how he always thought of Channel 18 every time he heard Still the One. Yeah, that's that ABC campaign with that song, and really, it went very, very well for them, and that's always kind of a smart move to take a song, a melody that everybody already knows, you know, that was already a big hit, and turn it into a promo thing, and that's what they did, and by golly, it was a good thing to do. All right, let's continue on with the next portion of the program, which we'll begin with this little
1: jingle. The A-side and the B-side on Give Me Back My 70s. Solid gold.
0: Yes, it is time for the A-side, B-side feature. Yet again this week, we take a virtual 45 RPM record from the 1970s, and we play the A-side, usually the hit, and the B-side, usually not the hit. And that is the case with this particular record. This is a song that was number one here on the Adult Contemporary chart here in the United States on this day back in 1972. It was number two on the pop chart. It would go to number one and would stay there for 3 weeks. It would also make it to number 26 on the Billboard Country chart. It was the breakthrough hits for Mac Davis, and was the portent of big things to come for him, including, of course, his popular TV show. From the album of the same name, here's Baby Don't Get Hooked on Me, the A-side of our A-side, B-side feature this week on Give Me Back My 70s.

Ah, baby, get hooked on me. That is Smack Davis, the A-side of our A-side B-side feature this week on Give Me Back My 70s. I stole that joke from Ben Benat of the Oddity Archive, giving credit where credit is due, of course. That's the kind of guy I am here. Let's see. Hold on a second. My computer is doing something strange that it shouldn't be doing. Let's see. Oh, here we go. Let's go back over here, and let's do the... Oh, I'm the wrong window here. Hold on. Hang on. I'll figure it out. There we go. All right. That is the A-side of the A-side, B-side feature. The B-side actually comes from a different album. It's not from the Baby Don't Get Hooked on Me album. It is actually from the album that preceded it called I Believe in Music. And this is a song that Kenny Rogers also did. This is A Poem for My Little Lady, Mac Davis, and our B-side this week on Give Me Back My 70s.

Everybody excuse me, I'm getting ahead of myself. That is a poem from a little lady, the B-side of Baby Don't Get Hooked on Me, Mac Davis, on the Give Me Back My 70s show. Let's play the follow-up single from Mac Davis, the follow-up to Baby Don't Get Hooked on Me, which wasn't nearly as big of a hit, certainly a forgotten one now. I don't think I've even heard this one in, I don't even know how long, but we'll give it a spin. This is Everybody Loves a Love Song from Mac Davis on the Give Me Back My 70s show.

Just a few minutes away from the top of the next hour, you have got the Give Me Back My 70s program. Come and see you live on WQNADD Springfield, which is soon to be WQNALP Springfield by the end of the month, it looks like. Yay! Also on WTNDLP Macomb, WGCCLP Geneva. Let's see, we're on KAKC LP Mendocino. 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I am Jim Pemberton. 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Let's answer a question from Natalie. Natalie is asking, what is quadraphonic? I played a couple of quadraphonic versions of songs in the previous hour, and she wants to know what quadraphonic is. Well, okay, it's very simple, actually. If you know what stereo is, okay, stereo means that you have two channels of audio. So like if you have a stereo system, you have two speakers set up and you have something different coming out of each speaker. You might hear some instruments more to the right and some more to the left, or kind of panning in between the two. That's what stereo is. Well, if quadraphonic is stereo times two, where you have four channels of audio, and if you had a quadraphonic system back in the day, you would have four speakers and all four of them might have something different coming out of them. Quadraphonic didn't really catch on. Unfortunately, there was kind of a dumb attitude of, well, why would you need four speakers when you only have two ears? Which, of course, doesn't make any sense, but quadraphonic didn't really catch on in a popular way. There were some FM radio stations that broadcast in quad, but by about the mid-70s, it was already dying on the vine. So a lot of the old quadraphonic versions of albums are very rare, and so throughout the years, I've kind of collected as many as I could. Which leads us to a song that is by request. Jake wanted to hear Frankenstein from the Edgar Winter Group, and I just happen to have the quadraphonic album that this came from, the quad version of Edgar Winter's They Only Come Out at Night. So here is that quad mix of Frankenstein on Give Me Back My 70s.

A huge instrumental hit from 1973, Edgar Winter and the Rare 70s Quadraphonic Mix of Frankenstein, the SQ Quad version there on the Give Me Back My 70s show. Just happened to be thinking of a cool story that involved Mac Davis from back in the 90s. This had to do with how Mac Davis kind of unexpectedly ended up with a very popular radio show in Los Angeles. It was on a station, KZLA, which at that time was the country station in Los Angeles. It isn't anymore, but at the time it was. And like most country stations of their ilk, they really didn't play any kind of old country or classic country. It was pretty much the new stuff only. So anyway, there happens to be some kind of industry party where there's all kinds of music types and radio executives rubbing shoulders and such. And so Mac Davis was there, as was the program director of KZLA, whose name I don't remember. But at any rate, director comes up to Mac and says, "Hey, Mac, how you doing? Hey, I understand you've got a brand new album out." And Mac just wasn't having it that night. And he just goes, "Well, why the hell do you care? You're not going to play it." And the PD was kind of taken aback by that. And Mac says, "Well, seriously, you don't play any of us older artists. I don't know why you don't. I mean, I think you ought to have a show that, you know, where you play that kind of thing, where you dedicate time to, you know, the older country artists who are still making music." And so that led to a further conversation. And the program director kind of pulled a put up or shut up move and said, "Okay, well, if I do that kind of a show, how about if you host it?" So Mac said, "Well, okay, if you'll go for it, I'm game." So that's what it led to. So it led to every Sunday night, Mac Davis did what became a very highly rated show, in which he cashed in on a lot of the friendships he had in the music business and had a lot of the older artists who were still doing things on his show and played their records. And a lot of people loved that show, and he kept doing it until they ended up changing format. I don't remember what they changed format to, but they have not been a country station for the longest time. There is a country station in Los Angeles, though. I think it's, if I remember correctly, the call letters are KKGO, like 105.1 or something like that. But in fact, they were running a classic country format on their AM at one point, 1260. I don't think that's around anymore, but there you go. Just another cool story I happen to think of about Mac Davis. Let us take care of another request here from the Stylistics. This is "You're As Right As Rain" on the Give Me Back My 70s show.

From try to turn the microphone all the way, pal. From Philadelphia, the Stylistics, You're As Right As Rain, with Russell Tompkins Jr. on the lead vocals, of course, by request on the Give Me Back My 70s show. Now, that happened to make me think of a song with a similar title, a beautiful song by the band, and this features the late Richard Manuel on vocals. This is called Right As Rain. You will like this one. It's Jim Pemberton with you on Give Me Back My 70s.

is a group that made a very funny guest appearance on Sanford and the Son back in the 70s. It's the 3 Degrees by request, When Will I See You Again, from 1974, on the Give Me Back My 70s show. What are we doing here? A couple of, let's go back here. Jake says he wanted to make a correction for the record. The radio station, or the TV station that he was referring to, WBTM, was actually an NBC affiliate, not ABC. The ABC affiliate in Elmira, New York, is WENY. He says it was a really low-budget TV station. And I think every market had at least one that was kind of a dumper. We had WBHW Channel 54. Which it would probably take me hours to tell you all the great Channel 55 stories. They were as low budget as they come. I don't know if this is true or not, but I have always heard that they were using consumer grade VCRs to play their videotape content. Oh boy. WENY was also a top 40 radio station in Elmira. I think they were on 1230, if I remember correctly, and they made hay with their with the phonetic pronunciation of their call letters. I remember they had a liner with a female with a very unctuous voice that went, "Have you had your WENY today?" And he also says that, I guess he looked it up, but KZLA switched to the move-in format, which was like a rhythmic dance thing, on August 17th of 2006. So there you go. And he also said that they did have a quadraphonic radio station in his area. I don't know if we had one in Springfield. I know when I worked at WVEM, they actually did have kind of in an old storeroom. I went back there to do some just figuring out what was there, because like old storerooms and production rooms of radio stations were always interesting places to find long lost stuff. And they actually had, I believe it was a Scott brand quadraphonic receiver. I don't know if WVEM ever did anything with quad or not, but they had a quad receiver there. There were some quadraphonic stations around. I know there was one in Louisville, Kentucky, High 95, WQHI, which is now WQMF and has been forever and a day. But they were running the old TM stereo rock format, but they referred to it as quad rock. And I think there were a lot of issues with quad FM. I think there were a lot of like phasing problems with it, where, for example, if you were listening to it in mono, you would get some phase canceling action sometimes. But there were some interesting quadraphonic experiments back in the early days, where two FM stations would get together and they would broadcast two channels of the audio on one station, and they would broadcast the other two on another station, which meant that you had to have two stereo receivers tuned to two stations to try to get it. And most people probably didn't, and all of that. But anyway, speaking of the old WVEM, this is one that I remember having to play at WVEM. We had what was called Big Band Sunday. It was, WVEM had been an easy listening, beautiful music station for the longest time. And in the late 1980s, when they hired me, they flipped the format to kind of what was called soft AC, just kind of a very, you know, kind of a light FM type thing, you know, Phil Collins, Barry Manilow, that kind of thing. Well, the people who had been listening to beautiful music on that station from 1966 to that point were all up in arms, because as far as they were concerned, WVEM was playing that damn rock and roll now, and they just absolutely hated it. So kind of to calm that a little bit and to give the old folks a little bit more of what they were used to, they decided to flip Sundays to all big band all day. And I occasionally had to work the big band format, which was bizarre, because I didn't know the first thing about big band music. Honestly, I had no business doing that, but I did it. And this was one of the songs that would come up. This is certainly not a big band version of the song, but certainly it was a song that was around back in the day, part of the American Popular Songbook. And this version is by request. Here's Johnny Mathis with his take on Begin the Beguine on Give Me Back My 70s. Is that a Boston baked beguine?

0: portion of the show is being brought to you by Uncle Musty's Week Old Bread. Why wait 3 or 4 days for your bread to get moldy when Uncle Musty already has done your waiting for you? And remember, Uncle Musty's week-old bread contains no harmful preservatives because it's too late anyway. Remember, you'll always feel safe with Uncle Musty's week-old bread because you know it can't get any worse than it already is.
1: 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I'm Howard K. Smith.
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By request, the only top 40 pop hit that band ever had, The Floaters, and Float On. More floaters and floaters than sinkers on this show here, which is Give Me Back My 70s on Ultimate Radio. The Floaters did not have another chart hit as far as the top 40 is considered. So as far as the pop charts are concerned, very much a one-hit wonder. The only other entry on the pop charts was a song that bubbled under, meaning it charted below the Billboard Hot 100 in 1978 called I Just Want to Be With You. They did have one other hit in 1977, a minor hit on the soul chart. I've not heard this probably since 1977. I thought I'd play it for you now. This is The Floaters, and You Don't Have to Say You Love Me on Give Me Back My 70s.

Baby, you know I can't believe that you're not here. But it's so lonely without you. Everybody should have someone to come up close to and hold them tight. I've got to find you. Wherever you are, I want you to come back. I need you, baby. I want you, baby.

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You don't have to say you love me. Just come back to me. Please. Please.

0: The song that gave us the term Badia. 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

by request, Boston, from the Don't Look Back album out of 1978, A Man I'll Never Be, a song that just barely cracked the top 40 here in the United States. It's Give Me Back My 70s, courtesy of WQNADB Springfield, WTNDLP Macomb, KAKX Mendocino, WGCCLP Geneva, ACB Media 4, TheRideRadio.net, WGLD Internet Radio, and RFD. 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Train wreck Mark wants to hear pop music. Here's M.

That is such a great record. Knock on Wood, Amy Stewart. That's the 45 version, which last I knew was not available on CD anywhere, only on that single. And that's got that great, you know, intro that a lot of DJs like myself like to just scream over the top of. That is just good stuff. More requested stuff. Let's go from the Cards.

song that ends with an actual door closing. Don't Bring Me Down, ELO, by request on the Give Me Back My 70s show. This next one, also by request, Bruce Coburn. Here's Wondering Where the Lions Are. Sun's up.

Bruce Coburn, Wondering Where the Lions Are, by request on the Give Me Back My 70s show. Now, a few minutes back, I played M, pop music, which Trainwreck had asked for, and I got an email from Jake, and he said he noticed that that particular song does contain references to both Moonlight and Muzak. And he said, if I remember correctly, on that M album, there is, in fact, a song called Moonlight and Muzak, and he wondered if I have it. Well, I do, as a matter of fact. This was not a hit on the pop charts, but it was a hit on the disc

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1: More than 300 Chicago-area commuters were taken to hospitals this morning after two CTA trains collided at the Addison Street Station on the Kennedy Expressway. Five passengers were trapped inside that wreckage for a time. 12 of the injured remain in critical condition. We'll have complete coverage on the Channel 2 News at 10.

Happy 76th birthday, David Bellamy of the Bellamy Brothers. That's Let Your Love Flow on the Give Me Back My 70s show. Happy 78th birthday to Kenny Jones, who was the drummer of The Faces and later The Who. Let's do a Faces tune. This is Cindy, incidentally, on Give Me Back My 70s.

Happy 78th birthday to Ron Blair, bassist of Tom Petty and the Heartbreakers. That's the lead track from their very first album out of 1976. Rocking around with you on the Give Me Back My 70s show. Turning 82 today, Martha Reeves and the Vandellas member Betty Kelly. Here's Bless You from 1971.

By request, or that's not by request, that's one of the birthdays here. Born on this day in 1942, Bernie Calvert, bassist for the Hollies. That's a record that bubbled under in 1971. It's a shame that it wasn't a big hit because that really is a great record. It's called Hey Billy on the Give Me Back My 70s show. Born on this day in 1941, Joe Butler from the Love and Spoonful. This is the only single they put out in the 70s that I know of. From 1970, this is called Younger Generation on Give Me Back My 70s.

I think that record was mastered out of phase. Just listening to it in my headphones, that's what it sounded like. So if you're listening to us in mono, I apologize for what you just didn't hear. That's Ain't Nobody Home, B.B. King, born on this day in 1925 on the Give Me Back My 70s show. Here's 992 Arguments, OJ's from 1972.

It is Give Me Back My 70s with Jim Pemberton. A few minutes ago, I played a song called Bless You from Martha Reeves and the Vandellas. Daryl Darnell emails in, and he recalls that the chairman of the board actually did another song entitled Bless You, which was the B-side of the single Pay to the Piper, and he asks, do you have it? Well, yes, sir, I do. And here it is.

Well, daggone it, I'm out of time. We got to wrap up this Give Me Back My 70s thing. I appreciate you tuning in. We will, of course, do it again next week, so be around for it if you can. We will bring you more rock and roll oldies on the Ride Radio coming up in just a moment here as soon as I sign off. Meanwhile, on most of the rest of our affiliates, it's going to be more of me with the after show. A couple hours of laid-back music from the 70s and beyond. We'll let Henry Mancini and the Streets of San Francisco take us out.

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From the album Jump Up out of 1982, Elton John with, in my opinion, one of his very best. That is Blue Eyes as we get started on the after show this evening. Thank you for sticking with me. I am Jim Pemberton. Let's do something from Country Joe McDonald now. This is Breakfast for Two.

used to walk past your house. Every night I'd look up at your window. The light was on. I saw your silhouette on the blind.

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Am I there inside your head? In every book you've ever read?

New stuff from Paul McCartney from the Boys of Dungeon Lane. That's As You Lie There on the after show by request. Quincy Jones, here's You Put a Move on My Heart.

Another Quincy Jones tune by request, that one with Tevin Campbell on vocal, a tune that was originally an instrumental from the Brothers Johnson. That is tomorrow on the after show. I have another Quincy Jones request to take care of in just a few minutes, but first, another one from Tevin Campbell. This is Can We Talk, also by request.

0: me a secret. I don't just want to know about any secret of yours. I want to know about one special secret.
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From the album, From Q With Love, Quincy Jones by request, along with a whole bunch of other talented people, Barry White, Albie Shore, James Ingram, Al DeBarge, Syeda Garrett. That is Secret Garden, Sweet Seduction Suite on the after show. Let's do a couple of other songs entitled Secret Garden, including this instrumental from the Alan Parsons Project.

0: Okay, hold on tight here. My station playlist playout software seems to have frozen up. So I need to kill it and relaunch it here. Hold on one second here. I'll just kind of rap at you while I do that. If you want to hear a song, by the way, assuming I can get things back working again, which I should be able to do, you can do that by the telephone. 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Also, you can call me in the UK if you're up at this hour. It's 0808-271-1016. Again, 0808-271-1016. 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
0: 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One more song called Secret Garden, Bruce Springsteen.
3: I do. I love him. I love him. And I don't care what you think. I love him for the man he wants to be. And I love him for the man that he almost is. I love him, Laurel. I love him. I love him.

0: If I said that, would you stay?
1: No, no. Don't do that. Don't say that unless...
2: You've gone a million miles.
1: Well, say it if you want to.
2: How far did you get?
0: Will you marry me?
2: That place where you can't remember.
0: What are you thinking?
2: In you.

0: you, Jerry Maguire, take this woman to be your lawfully wedded wife. And to you, Dorothy Boyd, take this man to be your lawfully wedded husband. I now pronounce you husband and wife.
1: I pretended that proposal by the car was real, and it might have just been a hypothetical. I did this. And at least I can do something about it now.
2: So this break is a breakup. That's...
1: Come on, Jerry. You know this isn't easy for me.
2: Okay. This is where it has to happen. And this is where it has to happen. I'm not letting you get rid of me. How about that? I'm a smart wife. I love you. You complete me. And I'm just...
1: Shut up. Just shut up. You had me at hello. You had me at hello.
3: Kevin

From the album Halcyon Days, that's America, and a new version of Horse With No Name on the after show. Morning music now. This is Steve Hackett and Steve Rothery from a collaborative album they are putting out called The Roaring Waves. This is Red Dragon.

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I am Jim Pemberton, and I have one more hour of mellow music for you to relax you at the end of your Wednesday on The After Show. And we begin this hour with music from the Ozark Mountain Daredevils. This is Tear in the Rain.

from the Hot Streets album Chicago. Take a Chance on the After Show with Jim Pemberton. Brewer and Shipley now. Song from Flat River.

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Telling everyone take care. Know you wanna get your way every time.

just a little bit tighter. When you're traveling lighter, you can get away any time of day. Gonna see, don't it make you wonder why?

That's Alan Braufman, Reflections on a Rainy Day on the After Show with Jim Pemberton. Here's Suzanne Schiani. This is Section 2, Ocean Moves.

0: Carry the light.
1: Peter Frampton, Carry the Lights on the after show. Continuing on now with this one from Taj Mahal. This is Life of Love.

Iron and Wine with Ben Bridwell, a cover of U2's I Still Haven't Found What I'm Looking For on the after show. Speaking of covers, here's Matty Diaz and All the Small Things.

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1: Thank you, Mr. Arthur Elf. Hello, everybody, and welcome to yet another edition of the Danny Mac Rant right here on RFD Max Radio and all our other fine affiliates. Today is Tuesday, September 9th, 2014. We started off with the show with a track from Eric Clapton, Smile. Yeah, Blair says smile even though your head is done in. I'm telling you.
0: Boy, mine was too. I forgot to push the button for the encoder for Max Radio. All these buttons, man, we gotta do something to make this easier to do.
1: Yeah, it's quite a process to make it all work, that's for sure. And of course, the streaming PC decided to reboot before the show, at least. It wasn't during. So knock on pressed wood here. And hopefully, we're done with that. Lots to talk about tonight. No particular order. Your comments, questions, complaints, concerns, suggestions, and overall kudos or not in the Internet Relay Chat. You could join us at one of the following servers. The first one being irc.dishnuts.net. The channel is Pound Skyscanner. 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Yeah.
0: So I forgot to push the button on the stream, the encoder duck stream that was streaming to Max Radio. Danny said he went to the bathroom and he heard a song that wasn't playing on the show. Like, oh no. He came back and I realized I had forgotten to push the button.
1: Ah. Doggone it. I'm telling you. Yes, yes. Ooh. So hopefully they picked us up on Max Radio. I hope so. If not, then we'll just have to settle for the encore. Gotta figure out how to make everything work better around here. We're minimizing things and minimizing our footprint and throwing out things that, well, frankly, aren't worth fixing.
2: Yes.
1: Cleaning house, ladies and gentlemen. It's about time.
0: Yeah. I did some research for him. I did a Google search for electronics recycling in Lake County, Indiana. And we found that the Crown Point Street Department does take electronics for recycling. And for private citizens, you know, not business owners, it's free. So all you gotta do, you gotta call them or stop and let them know you're doing that. And we took a bunch of stuff over.
1: Yeah, we took probably, I don't know, 4 or 5 VCRs that don't work anymore. A CD changer that's broken beyond repair. And a bunch of other projects that were supposed to be fixed and working and never got to. So we decided to get rid of those and get some closet space back and some utility space back. The listening, monitoring position in the kitchen area is cleaner now. So there's a lot less clutter, which is nice. I'm glad for that. We're not going to take on any more projects. Although we did go looking around at pawn shops today, and I saw some stuff that interested me, but I thought, you know, I don't think so. An Aphex compeller and 2 dominators. Not the broadcast variety ones. The studio ones. The prices were okay, but I wouldn't want to pay as much as they wanted for them because I don't even know if they work, and I don't know what kind of condition they're in. And I probably wouldn't be able to test them there on anything. They wouldn't have enough stuff laying around. So it'd be hit or miss. You know, we don't need those. We don't need all this stuff. Yeah, Blair says 5 broken VCRs, 4 broken CD players, 3 dead audio cables. Oh, I think the audio cables are too numerous to mention. Next week, we're going to get rid of all the old PC towers. I'm going to take all the parts I want out of them first, though. Obviously. Hard drives, motherboards. Yeah. You don't need 9 PC towers cluttering up the closet, and they're so commonplace now, anybody can get them anywhere. And I'd rather recycle the stuff than try and find someone to give it to, because it just takes too much time. And it's just easier to get them out of my life. Then we got clothes to get rid of, and we've got shoes, some shoes that are decent, so those will be donated somewhere. And then the rest, well, there's Shoe Corner, if you don't know, on the corner of, what is it, 109th and, what is it, White Oak, yeah, over there, almost on the state line between Illinois and Indiana and St. John. There's a place called Shoe Corner, and people dump shoes there. They just throw old pairs of shoes that they don't wear anymore. And there's an organization that comes by and picks them up off the road every night. Or every morning. I forget when it is. And they donate those to the less fortunate. So it's kind of cool. I might just go ahead and do that. Blair says, come on down to Shoe Corner. Shoe Corner! Yes. Like Spatula City. And number 6 says, when the dust settles, we will find out Danny is masterminding the New World Order. Yeah. I have the power. No. Little old me doesn't have the power. 13 minutes after the hour here, your downtown Crowntown AM 1640 weather. Tonight, chance of thunderstorms and a low of 19. Tomorrow, thunderstorms continue and a high near 27. Right now, it is partly cloudy and 27. That's your downtown Crowntown AM 1640 weather. I'm your lovable, huggable, and machine washable host, Danny Mac. That's your weather at a glance. Yeah, 19, Blair says, damn, it got cold there fast. That's Celsius, I'm sorry, I forgot to mention. We're using the metric system now for our temperatures, trying to get used to that. Even though, in my brain, I want to say, oh, it's 75 or whatever it is. Because in here, the thermometer says 84.
0: 84, man, and the sun's going down.
1: Yeah. Yeah, metric, yeah. Yeah, we'll just stay in the standard system, even though it makes more sense to do it with the metric system. It's easier. However, we Americans don't see it that way. Why change what we've been using for thousands of years? Right.
2: Damn.
1: Okay, that's not a good place to put water, Art.
0: Sorry.
1: Yeah. Oh, man. And Blair says, why not say XLIV? Roman numerals. Who can remember 12? Yeah. Why not, right? Ah, man, oh man, man. So I am here. I am dealing with the remnants of this cold thing that's going around, but it's not kicking my butt very much. It's just annoying. It just lingers. Why, I don't know. And maybe it's a minor bout with allergies. It might be. Perhaps. So, let's see, what else has been going on? Of course, lots of gigs, been playing lots of gigs. And more to come, of course. Thirsty Thursdays continue at Bottoms Up. Robots will be playing a private party this weekend, so it'll be kind of a relatively quiet weekend for us, which is all right. Sometimes you need those. A little bit of a break in the action.
0: Good, we can keep cleaning stuff out.
1: Now, you know, I think we're just going to do that once a week. I don't want to keep working on stuff every single day and get burned out. I would rather do a little at a time and take my time and be glad I can do that little bit at a time. There we go. So we got all that going. I'm kind of bringing up the content, most of the content right now, because I have a huge article to read in the next hour. I don't know if I'm even going to be able to finish it. So I'm bringing up everything now that I want to talk about. Blair says, I've been trying to clean. Rumor has it, company is coming. Yeah, we had to do a little spot cleanup yesterday. And I'll tell you why. Well, yesterday we went grocery shopping. We got a few things, and I thought, you know, it'd be nice. Maybe we'll treat ourselves to some ice cream. And what was it? It was Dean's Caramel Caribou, something or other. Peanut butter cup and fudge and vanilla. You know, just something, a little something. Well, we get everything at the store. I'm gonna bring the groceries back. Everything seems fine. I have one bag break when I'm climbing when I'm at the top of the stairs. I overloaded it. Was it a bottle of lemonade and a bottle of raspberry tea or something? Okay, that's no big deal. Everything's fine. So I get in there and put everything away, and it just seems like something weird. I'm like, I ain't going to worry about it. No big deal. And then we have dinner, and I think, oh, you know, I'd really like some of that ice cream. I go to the freezer, and it's gone. Ah. There we go. The scream. Like, where the hell is the ice cream? So I start looking in the darnest places I've looked. I start looking in the refrigerator. I start looking in the cupboards. I start looking in places that are most illogical, where I would never put it, and thought, maybe I... How could I? I can't find it. It's driving me nuts. And yeah, when I can't find something, I start looking in places that don't make sense because I don't know what else to do. It's like panic. The limbic brain takes over and says, it's got to be somewhere. It's got to be somewhere. Even if it doesn't make sense. I thought, man, damn it, I forgot it at the store. And I just kept getting frustrated. I went downstairs, looked in the car, couldn't find it. Went back upstairs. Where is it?

0: think I found it.
1: And we walked downstairs. And underneath the car was this puddle of white, caramely, sugary goo. And you could smell it. And I knew it. I'm like, damn, that's the ice cream. I guess what happened is the half a gallon fell on the ground underneath the car somehow. It got wedged under the car and it melted all over the ground. All I could do was laugh. I didn't get angry. I was like, man, at least I didn't forget it at the store. At least I know where it is now. Crisis averted. So what? Damn. I just couldn't stop laughing about it. I thought it was the funniest thing.
0: I was thinking, you know, wow, he's not having a meltdown about this. He's not cussing and screaming and, oh my God, I can't believe this. What is this? He's laughing about it.
1: Yeah, I was totally laughing about it. I thought it was the funniest thing in the world. I'm like, man, who does that kind of thing, you know? How could you not know? Well, the way that it was wedged under the car, once I pulled it out of there, I realized how it happened. It did roll under there and get wedged between the frame and the ground. And then it proceeded to melt entirely all over the ground. It just dripping. Like it was funny because it looked like it was dripping through under the car through a rust hole or something. I know this car doesn't have rust like that. That's so weird. So we ended up going to the store and getting another one. We didn't have a sob story. We just chalked it up to being silly and got another one without incident. No big deal. Paid, what was it, $3 or whatever. Doesn't matter. And we got home and I'm like, Art, how are we going to clean this up? I don't want to leave this laying around because I know the animals are going to come and want to lick it up. Or ants will be swarming around it.
0: I told him, why don't you just get a bucket of water? So we went upstairs and got the bucket, filled it full of water two different times, and washed it out into the street and down into the drain.
1: Yep, mission accomplished. So the ice cream caper was solved and the mess was cleaned up. And we did have ice cream later. And you know what? It wasn't nearly as good as I thought it was going to be. So I wasn't missing much by not having it the first time. Yeah. Oh, the jokes just write themselves in the IRC. Oh, my God. Blair says, Danny didn't have to melt down. The ice cream did it for him. Hello, ABC Auto. My car is leaking white sugar smelling goo. What does that mean? Lesson learned. Lesson learned, indeed. Ugh, brutal. But I'll admit, when I first misplaced it, I was a little frustrated, and I'm like, you gotta be kidding me. Are you kidding me? You know, it was a bummer. I was disappointed. I'm not gonna lie. But when I found that ice cream under the car, it made me laugh, and I thought, oh, this is entirely my fault. This is something I did. And really, honestly, it's not that big of a deal. It's not like it cost me $100 or it was something that's irreplaceable. It's just a stupid half a gallon of ice cream that happened to melt under the car over the course of an hour or so. Lesson learned. Don't overload the bags, no matter how much of a hurry someone behind you seems to be. This is a grocery store, Ultra Foods, where you bag your own groceries. I'm not a big fan of that, honestly. They claim to save us money by not hiring baggers. I don't know. The prices don't seem to be that much lower to me. But I've shopped there for so long. Every once in a while I find something that's a pretty good deal. But Still, I don't like bagging my own groceries. I don't enjoy it.

0: It's a pain in the ass, especially when you only have one lane open in the store. Even the self-checkout lanes are closed. Makes no sense to me. So the moral of the story is, next time I'll just be more careful. Pay more attention. That's all. Not the end of the world. Blair says it happens, and then Danny calls 911 and reads an article about himself in a future dumbass daily. Yeah. Where's my ice cream? I never had it. No. Can you imagine that? No, I would never do that. At least not in sound frame of mind. Whatever that is. Yeah, but Blair says Walmart hires checkout clerks who are double baggers. Okay, I think I got you. Speaking of double bag. Yeah, that's a good idea to do with certain things such as bottles of soda, soft drinks, or whatever. Than trying to just use one bag and cram it all. Just because it all appears to fit in there doesn't mean it's going to. Lesson learned also with the cheap garbage bags. You can't overload them. They will break. They will tear, rip. What a mess. Yeah, rimshot.wave. Oh, you mean this thing? There we go. We'll even put echo on it for you. Yeah. So that's the excitement. The meltdown and the laughter that ensued.
1: You should be pretty proud of yourself, dude. Really. Because years ago, you would have had a meltdown, too. Maybe not even years ago. Maybe even a year ago. You would have been freaking out about it. You know, you're doing pretty damn good, whether you want to believe it or not.
0: Well, thank you. I don't know if it's because I'm getting older or wiser or both. I don't know. Or I'm starting to see, you know, past my anger and say, is it really worth having a meltdown over melted ice cream? Really? When the inner child was kind of crying and I'm thinking, oh man, I got it. We're okay. No, we're fine. If you want more, we'll go get some more. It's no big deal. It's only $3. Big deal. No worries. It's not the end of the world, man.
1: See, you got it, man. You got it.
0: How cool is that? Arthur telling me I got this. Well, and this PC booting before the show, I didn't get angry. I was just like, oh, here we go again. Okay, I'm going to have to really check everything and make sure that everything is okay, and really look to see if there aren't any loose connections or whatever. Not that I'm a PC repair expert of any kind, but I can replace parts if need be. Maybe a power supply, maybe memory, who knows? But I do know it's time for some more great music. Here's Foreigner, At War With The World on RFD. Max Radio and all our other fine affiliates. More great stuff coming up. You're not going to want to go anywhere. Keep it right here on The Rant.

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0: 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Kind of keeping it kind of mellow tonight, I guess.
1: Oh, it's not too bad.
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0: Yeah. But it is cool to connect. And we are on Twitter at Danny Mac Rant and at Arthur E. Elf, but don't forget that middle E.
1: Or it won't be me.
0: That's right. Also on Facebook, look for the Danny Mac Rant Radio Show group. Yeah, you can follow our escapades in Radio Land there. 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Yes, we do have an article to read. Yes, we do. Of course, from the HuffingtonPost.com/weird-news. Dateline, September 8th, 2014. Dear me, you're in trouble now. Two Oklahoma men are in jail after allegedly spraying doe urine, doe, on $2,500 worth of merchandise at the Walmart in Owosso. Corey Hudson, 18, and John Ullman, 24, were arrested and charged with malicious injury to property after allegedly spraying deer pee on various toys, fabrics, and shoes inside the Walmart. News9.com reports. Witnesses said, that's a cat. Witnesses said that six suspects sprayed the urine inside the store, but Hudson and Ullman told police they were the only ones responsible, according to Fox21.com. The other suspects were not arrested, but they may also face charges. As might be expected, customers were PO'd when they heard the news. It's weird. It's very weird and disgusting, Callie Emerson told Fox23.com. Brian Gooden told the station, it's just kind of shameful. I mean, these kids need to grow up. Hudson and Ullman later bonded out on $5,000 each, but are due in court on September 15th. Yeah, you get kind of pissed off, right? All better to be pissed off than pissed on, right? More rants, raves, and rock and roll coming up next hour. Don't you dare go nowhere. We'll be right back.

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0: Yes, that's what it is. 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

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What's the show about? Well, we still don't know. You'll just have to tune in. Or you can hear just the good part on Saturday or Tuesday.

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0: RFD, Max Radio, and all other fine affiliates. Robin Trower about to begin. Robert Cray Band. I guess I showed her Buffalo Tom, Darl, Steve Winwood, Vacant Chair, Little Feet, Spanish Moon, Without Mercenary Territory. Oops. And we started off with Black Sabbath, Hole in the Sky. Digging deeper. Deeper tracks.
1: And we don't want to play everything everybody else plays, but if we do, you know, we don't want to be a cookie cutter.
0: No, we don't. Sometimes we'll play popular stuff, but it's the context of the mix, you know. It's not just hit after hit after hit after hit, right? So that's okay. We can get away with it once in a while. We've got 30 minutes left in the show. Actually, about 29 and a half minutes left in the show. Don't forget, this show is completely and totally interactive via the Internet Relay Chat. And you can join us at one of the following servers. 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Don't pound the radio DJ. He's only doing his job. Oh, kiss me. These darn buttons.
1: I gotta clean it again.
0: Well, what do you want for a 20-year-old piece of equipment, right? Yeah. Ooh, microphone slippage here. All right, there we go. A little more comfort. I can read because I have a huge article to read tonight. I'm sure I won't get through it in 30 minutes. I don't think that's going to happen. But we'll get through it as much as we can. It's something that's very important to talk about. Yeah. And it might even get you steaming mad at corporate America. Who knows? Or you'll just say, yeah, that's to be expected. And this is a history lesson courtesy of my friend and bandmate Pete Colacci, who posted this on Facebook. I believe it was last week. It comes from thinkprogress.org. The true story of how one man shut down American commerce to avoid paying his workers a fair wage. By Ian Millhiser, hosted on September 1st, 2014 at 9:20 a.m. Note, the following is adapted from the author's forthcoming book, Injustices, the Supreme Court's nearly unbroken history of comforting the comfortable and afflicting the afflicted. In 1894, Chicago was the Midwest's gateway to the rest of the United States. 24 different railroad lines centered or terminated in Chicago, covering the nation in over 40,000 miles of rail. Farmers, merchants, craftsmen, and factories hoping to bring their goods to the rest of the nation and potentially to the rest of the world had to first bring those goods to Chicago to begin their journey down one of the city's many rail lines. Without Chicago's railroads, much of the country lost its access to the nation's commerce and was essentially plunged back into a pre-industrial economy. On May 11, 1894, a strike began just outside of Chicago in a company town run by one of the wealthiest Americans who has ever lived. By the strike's bloody end, up to a quarter of a million workers joined together in solidarity with the strikers. Two federal judges working in close collusion with federal officials, who were themselves very much in league with Chicago's railroad executives, would place the full power of the federal judiciary on the side of union busters. President Grover Cleveland, acting on the advice of the railroad attorney he placed at the head of the Justice Department, would eventually send federal troops to Chicago. At the height of the conflict, Harper's Magazine claimed that the nation was fighting for its own existence just as truly as in suppressing the Great Rebellion of the Confederacy. And all this happened because of two decisions made by just one man, George Mortimer Pullman, founder of the Pullman Palace Car Company. The first was the decision of Pullman and his company to cut its payrolls by nearly 40%. Even as he increased the stock dividends his company paid to himself and its other shareholders. The second was Pullman's utter refusal to deal with the union that represented his workers. In an America with no modern labor laws requiring management to come to the bargaining table with their workers, Pullman's workers had no option other than a strike, and that strike would eventually escalate into a conflict that brought Chicago and the nation's entire economy to its knees. A long time to spend on a train. The Pullman Palace Car Company made train cars that offered passengers an almost comic degree of opulence. One early Pullman sleeper featured chandeliers, marble wash basins, and a black walnut interior. Pullman's dining cars offered steak, oysters, and a choice of wines. By the 1870s, a train equipped with a full complement of Pullman cars included a barbershop, multiple libraries, a smoking room, and a fully functional organ for passengers who wanted to entertain themselves by playing music. One early Pullman sleeper featured chandeliers. Yeah, okay, I read that one already. Though this level of sumptuousness would be absurd on today's trains, Pullman tapped into a very real need felt by the travelers of his age. Although railroads had reduced the amount of time necessary to travel from the America's East Coast to its West Coast from 118 days to just over 6 days, a week is still a very long time to spend on a train with nothing more to do than to stare out the window. George Pullman's genius was his understanding that men and women who'd already invested days of their life into a trip would happily pay a bit more to make that trip bearable. And, indeed, travelers lined up to board his ultra-luxurious train cars. Pullman amassed a fortune estimated at $34 billion in 2006 dollars, the Baron outside Chicago. Pullman lived a life that was even more luxurious than the world his customers would briefly inhabit when they stepped onto his trains. At a cost of as much as $12 million in modern dollars, Pullman built a mansion in Chicago near many of the city's other titans of businesses. There, surrounded by marble and teak paneling, Pullman and his wife would host gigantic parties. When his daughter made her debut to Chicago's high society, 1,000 guests greeted her at the Pullman home. After vacationing in Long Branch, New Jersey with President Ulysses S. Grant and his wife Julia, the Pullmans built a second mansion in this beach community. Pullman did not only hunger for wealth, however, he also craved dominion over the workers he employed. A passenger on a Pullman sleeping car would encounter two employees, an African-American porter to service their needs and a white conductor to ensure that they complied with Pullman's rules, such as a rule requiring them to remove their boots before climbing into bed. Though Pullman viewed this decision to employ black porters as a great service to freedmen who might otherwise be trapped in back-breaking agricultural labor, the Pullman Company's generosity only extended so far. At one point, white conductors earned nearly three times as much as the black porters who worked alongside them. Both porters and conductors were required to comply with their own detailed rule books. To ensure compliance with the rules, Pullman employed an array of undercover spotters who would travel the rails seeking messy wash basins or conductors sneaking a beer while on duty. Workers caught breaking the rules were fined. As his empire grew, Pullman fixated on a quest to socially engineer the perfect workforce. The culmination of his quest was a town he built on 3,400 acres of land, a short train ride from Chicago, a town where his workers could live together in the shadow of the factories where they built Pullman's magnificent train cars. He named this town after himself, Pullman, Illinois. George Pullman loathed saloons and alcoholism, not out of sympathy for the ruined workers who dragged their way into his factories after yet another night of drinking, but because such men were frequently absent and were poor workers when they did show up. For this reason, the only bar in the town he named for himself was in the Grand Hotel, where he would entertain leading businessmen and politicians. Instead of drinking, Pullman expected his workers to entertain themselves at a library stocked with hand-selected books, at a theater featuring plays screened by the company, or at the park and athletic field built for residents' use. Pullman charged rents to his workers that were high enough to return a profit, though they were less than the cost of similar housing in Chicago, or at least they started out that way. Pullman, Illinois, was the closest thing that has ever existed to an American barony, with George Mortimer Pullman ensconced as its lord and master. Pullman's town, with its brick homes, wide streets, green lawns, and ubiquitous shade trees, was by all accounts beautiful. As Harper's described it in 1885, what is seen in a walk or drive through the streets is so pleasing to the eye that a woman's first exclamation is certain to be, "Perfectly lovely!" It is indeed a sight as rare as delightful. What might have been taken for a wealthy suburban town is given up to busy workers who literally earn their bread in the sweat of their brow. And yet, for all its beauty, the town was still a mechanism to ensure his dominion over his workers. Though Pullman employees were technically under no obligation to reside in the company town, promotions were often available only to workers residing in company housing, and workers who lived elsewhere were the first to be laid off in difficult economic times. Every square inch of land in Pullman was owned by the company. Workers had no option to buy their own homes, and leases permitted the company to evict a resident on just 10 days' notice. Thus, a worker who displeased their bosses could wind up homeless almost as quickly as they were rendered jobless. Pullman, Illinois' layout also reinforced a rigid hierarchy. The residential portion began at Florence Boulevard, named for Pullman's daughter, where a dozen and a half homes housed corporate executives. Beyond the town's most expensive residences, laid hundreds of 2-to-5 family row houses for skilled workers. At the outskirts, Pullman built tenements for unskilled laborers. And overlooking all of this was the Florence Hotel, built at the beginning of Florence Boulevard, where Pullman himself could watch over his domain from a suite built for his use. It was the closest thing that has ever existed to an American barony, with George Mortimer Pullman ensconced as his lord and master. As Harper's warned, the idea of Pullman is un-American. It is a nearer approach than anything the writer has seen to what appears to be the ideal of the great German chancellor. It is not the American ideal. It is benevolent, well-wishing feudalism, which desires the happiness of the people, but in such a way as shall please the authorities. One cannot avoid thinking of the late Tsar of Russia, Alexander II, to whom the welfare of his subjects was truly a matter of concern. He wanted them to be happy, but desired their happiness to precede them, to proceed from him in whom everything should center. And yet, the town of Pullman thrived for many years until an economic depression hit in 1893, and Baron Pullman decided to insulate himself and his fellow executives from that depression, even as he visited hardship after hardship upon his workers. The birth of modern unions. Pullman's grand antagonist after this depression struck was Eugene Debs, a former Democratic state lawmaker from Indiana who would eventually become one of America's great radicals. Long before Debs embraced socialism and made 5 presidential runs on the Socialist Party ticket, the first of which he made in 1900, Debs was a much more moderate union official who had published a magazine on behalf of the Brotherhood of Locomotive Firemen while residing in Terre Haute, Indiana. The Brotherhood was typical of many of the highly exclusive trade unions common in the years after the Civil War. Small and limited to workers engaged in a very specific line of work, the Brotherhood recruited less through a promise of high wages achieved by solidarity and more because it offered members a low-cost insurance plan. For much of its history, the Brotherhood also discouraged conflicts between its members and management. We do not believe in violence and strikes as means by which wages are to be regulated, Debs wrote in the union's Locomotive Fireman magazine in 1883, but that all differences must be settled by mutual understanding arrived at by calm reasoning. In reality, however, the union's desire to maintain good relations with management may have stemmed from the fact that it was too insignificant to stand toe-to-toe with the railroad barons if a real conflict ever arose. In 1888, the Brotherhood actually did attempt to strike a Chicago railroad, acting in partnership with another union representing railroad engineers. What both unions discovered was that the railroad could quite easily fire every single striking fireman and engineer and replace them with scabs. Deb's insight was that workers could not hope to extract concessions from management so long as they were organized by narrowly defined trades into small atomized unions. In 1893, he formed the American Railway Union, or ARU, which welcomed any white person employed in the railways, regardless of their specific occupation, and permitted any 10 of these workers to join together as a local union. The ARU's policy of racial exclusion may have been a reaction to the demise of the Knights of Labor, an experiment with highly inclusive unionism that flamed out in part due to internal racial tensions. Within a year, Deb's new union boasted 150,000 members, and it won a major victory against the Great Northern Railroad, forcing executives from that railroad to undo most of the wage cuts they sought to impose upon workers. Debs, in other words, was arguably the father of a new model for unionism where workers would join together based on industry rather than based on their specific job description. And this model held far more promise for workers than the old line unions that were far too exclusive to be effective. When the Depression hit in 1893, wage cuts and layoffs were inevitable at the Pullman Company. Unemployment more than tripled between 1892 and 1894, and it remained above 10% for 5 years. In the midst of a massive economic turndown, which understandably diminished demand for luxurious train cars, it was reasonable for George Pullman to ask his workers to bear some of the cost of keeping his company viable. Between 1893 and 1894, the Pullman Company cut its $7 million in payroll expenses by nearly 40%, yet it actually increased the dividends paid to George Pullman and the company's other shareholders. What Pullman did instead, however, was shield himself, his fellow investors, and the company's management from the impact of the Depression while simultaneously forcing his workers into destitution. Between 1893 and 1894, the Pullman Company cut its $7 million in payroll expenses by nearly 40%. Similarly, as a federal inquiry into the Pullman Company later discovered, none of the salaries of the officers, managers, or superintendents were reduced. Arthur, this is like double-pasted in some places. It's really weird. Pullman shut down an entire factory in Detroit, laying off 800 workers in the process. Within his personal barony in Chicago, workers who previously earned $40 a car for putting a decorating finish on the outside of a Pullman sleeper had their pay cut to just $18. Foundrymen and blacksmiths had their work cut in half. When a group of women workers complained that they received just $3 per week in wages, a foreman reportedly told them, "If you cannot live upon the pay you are getting, go out and hustle for more." Why should we wonder that houses of prostitution find no difficulty in procuring inmates? Yet Pullman continued to charge full rents to workers in his company town. At the height of the Depression, Pullman's rents were as much as 25% higher than those in Chicago's other nearby towns. One woman claimed that after her father's death, the company charged her for his unpaid rent and docked her pay until these debts were paid. Another worker testified that he'd seen men with families of 8 or 9 children to support crying after receiving their paycheck because they only got 3 or 4 cents after paying their rent. According to testimony during the federal inquiry into Pullman, workers lacking sufficient pay to cover both rent and sustenance would drop down by the side of a car when they were working for want of food. Tenants, however, dared not leave the town of Pullman due to the company's practice of denying work to employees who lived elsewhere. A Pullman employee who moved to cheaper housing risked the same fate as Pullman's workers in Detroit. When union representatives met with Pullman's management to demand that their wages be restored or, alternatively, that Pullman allow a neutral board of arbitrators to resolve this dispute between labor and management, the company refused. Initially, Pullman claimed that his company could not afford to pay higher wages, but this claim was dubious at best. As the federal inquiry into his company determined, the Pullman Company benefited greatly from continuous operation of its factories, even if it was temporarily doing so at a loss. The company suffered these losses, so that its plant might not rust, that its competitors might not invade its territory, that it might keep its cars in repair, that it might be ready for resumption when business revived with a live plant and competent help, and that its revenue from its tenements might continue. A lengthy strike endangered these goals far more than restoring some share of the workers' wages. The true reason for Pullman's unwillingness to bargain was later revealed by one of the railroad car baron's lieutenants. According to Thomas Wicks, the Pullman Company's second vice president, the policy of the company was to refuse to bargain with the unions over wages, lest they force us to pay any wages which they saw fit. When asked if it was fair to instead require workers to accept whatever wages the company deemed fit, Wicks was unsympathetic. But then it is a man's privilege to go work somewhere else. All right, we're going to stop there because that is some heavy stuff. I was in the old town of Pullman not too long ago for a gig. We played the Pullman Family Reunion. And I had heard of this town. It's now a suburb of Chicago. And I had heard about some of the practices of the Pullman Company, but I didn't know the extent to which they went to have control over everything. Unreal. Just absolutely unreal. Yep. Yep, Kurt says the so-called robber barons were given favors by the federal government. And he says crony capitalism at its 1800s height. Unreal, isn't it? We'd bail them out. Gee, does this sound familiar, folks? I think it does. The gall of George Pullman to charge full rents to people in a depression. To be so greedy and so heartless. People who can't make a living wage. And they wonder why people don't have company loyalty anymore. And when you're treated like a piece of meat, that only lasts for so long. And there are some of us who won't play the game at all. We'll find our own way. Maybe on the outskirts of the law. But not criminal activity. Oh, no. No, see, you misappropriate the funds, Uncle Sam. So maybe some of us will, too. All these poor big companies and their big bailouts. And the people sharing the brunt, not getting a break. Meanwhile, all these companies are making millions of dollars. Gee, I hope you're happy. I hope that million, that billion or trillion dollar lifestyle makes you really happy. But I know the truth. It doesn't. You're living a bullshit facade. Too much is never enough. You're just going to keep wanting more and more and more. And you won't even care about what damage you do to those who work for you. You don't even care. And you know what? I don't care about you. As a whole, the big business, I don't care about you. And there's a lot of us who don't care about you. And we're not going to buy your big houses, and we're not going to buy into the propaganda on the television, the newspapers, the internet, the radio, what have you. And that number is getting bigger every day. The waking up. You think you're diversifying for change? No, you're not. You don't even know what's coming. You don't even know. hats off to people who can build these little, tiny little houses and live a lifestyle that's very liberating. That's awesome. To reduce their footprint, to clear out the clutter. I realize, hey, you know, I don't need that giant house with a 50-year mortgage. I don't need to go to school for 4 years and pay 20 years on a loan that's outrageous. I don't need that crap in my life. I don't need to do what society tells me. I need to follow my own path. And it might go completely against what's popular, but it's not hurting anybody. Much respect to those who follow their heart. This article brought up a lot of emotions in me. It made me want to hate George Pullman and his cronies. But I know that hating people isn't the answer. I hate what he did. I hate what they did. All these people just trying to make a living to get by in your pathetic society. Waste of time. And then you try to control their life. Tell them what they can and can't do. That's fascism, man. Straight up. Fascism. So sad. In the words of the immortal Matt Arthur, that's wrong! There, I feel better. Carrie says, I hate haters that hate. Yeah, absolutely. Brad says, I'll buy their giant house and open it up as a pagan commune when it is pennies on the dollar. Yeah, pennies on the dollar. That's right. Kurt says Iceland let their bad banks fail and prosecuted the fraudsters. And Brad says there's reasons that shit ain't covered in public school history. Blair says a fully enlightened Buddhist would pity them. Absolutely. Because they think they're living in heaven, but they're living in hell. They have to be. Their life is contingent upon all of these things and having to keep this infrastructure in place no matter what. Oh, I see it in the ivory tower syndrome. I don't see it from the other side because I've never been in that ivory tower, ever. And Kurt says, yeah, amazing how social studies have been removed from the classroom. He says, Constitution, that's some old white guys. It's just a GD piece of paper, right? Well, now, you know, and I've said this before, and I'll say it again. It's going to come to the point where I'm going to pick and choose which laws I decide to follow and which ones I blatantly disregard. Because not all the rules work for everyone. And Blair, maybe my beliefs go against spirituality. I'm not going to unquestionably follow the law of the land. I will question. And I will object. And if necessary, I will fight it. Well, looks like we have run out of time. Time flies when you're having fun, that's for sure. We'll continue this article next week. More comments from you in the IRC. Until then, stay calm, stay cool, stay collected, but most of all, stay connected. I love you all. Good night, everybody.
1: Me too. Coming up on RFD, it's the Houston AmSat, net followed by Raddy. Ian Taylor, filling in for Byron Lee. Awesome. And coming up on Max Radio, it's the Big Joe Show. This is Arthur Edward Elsby

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0: Who will be in Pat's opening this week? Will it be Ringo? Will it be you? Will it be me? Oh, I don't care. Put anybody in, Pat.
1: Now boarding the express train for Pat's opening!
2: Let's try this. I said, let's try this. So why isn't it working?
3: Things aren't working yet.
2: No, they're not. And I'm not sure why. At this point, frustration is beginning to set in.
3: And it's only 10 minutes after the show is supposed to start.
2: Now, the weird part is, I am actually... Oh, duh. No, never mind. I know what's wrong.
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2: Yeah.
3: You didn't know 2 minutes ago.
2: That's right. I didn't. 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I strongly suspect it'll work.
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7: No! What did it do that for? Oh, stupid Winamp! Hang on, I'm going to beat the crap out of my Winamp, you stupid piece of crap! Ew, you piece of junk! Alright, hang on, I'm going to do something destructive to my Winamp! Listen. It doesn't like that. I'm punching my Winamp.
8: Poor Winamp.
7: Poor Winamp. You're getting the crap beat out of you. Because you suck.
9: And we're back and maybe a little more professional now. Except for the music player has a mind of its own. And,
10: go ahead and go with that.
9: Go ahead and go with that. No, no, not the music, the... Okay.

0: 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The uncooperative mouse is doing its thing again.
1: The voice of Straight Creek.
2: You gotta do IDs. You gotta do IDs. You can't have no pudding if you don't do IDs.
3: How can you have any pudding if you don't do IDs?
4: Skybird Radio. Flip on the bird.
2: You gotta do IDs. You can't have no pudding if you don't do IDs.
3: How can you have...
5: Sorry, you'll need it. Are you on the air? Oh, no. Oh, you're kidding.

0: You forgot to put me down.
1: Yes.
0: You're lucky I wasn't swearing.
1: I putted you down a little bit, but not enough.
2: I just putted the other up. And I tried, and the mouse was just going all kinds of crazy.
0: Well, the next time...
2: Every time I moved the mouse, it was taking a double-click and stuff. I was trying to skip over stuff that wasn't supposed to play, and it was double-clicking on it instead of skipping over it. Never seen a mouse with a mind like that.
3: Crazy mice.
2: Oh, it was nuts. I'm going to take that cable, that adapter, and that mouse, and I'm going to take it out, and I'm going to take my sledgehammer, and I'm going to see how small a pieces I can beat them into.
0: Okay.
3: Might work better.
2: Can't work any worse.

0: And back to the crazy mouse again, trying to add music to the list, and it goes into nutcase mode.
1: We could talk about the history of the world, part one.
2: Yeah, we could.
1: I saw that was on TV again. And
2: dang it.
3: That wasn't what you were going
2: to
3: play.
2: Well, no, I didn't mean to play it. I accidentally double-clicked on something I meant to just single-click on, and didn't get...
4: Uh-oh.
5: Ha! How much you want to bet it's clay? Yep!
4: And I don't have the thing up.
5: You want... That sounds bad. Hang on, I'll run. You want to run?
6: Well, I can do that.
4: I can hear you, but the people can't hear you. Yeah, I
6: think that you're going to know that it's no longer September 12th.
4: It's no longer September 12th, and I'm like, I'm collecting microphones. Okay, I don't know what's...
5: No, you gotta call.
6: Oh, where did you set your microphone?
7: Oh, I just laid it down.
4: Oh.
5: Why?
4: There's noise happening.
5: Uh-oh.
4: There's too much crap happening at one time!
6: Well, I was gonna get the microphone out.
5: Well, just hang on, Clay. He's getting it.
6: You don't have time?
5: Oh.
8: But I did want to say hello, and that you are alive,
5: hello.
8: And I was just going to joke about that. You told me not to call because it was a replay if it wasn't the 12th of September 2004.
5: Ah.
4: And now it is.
5: Well, it's past that. It is live.
4: Yes,
5: okay. There, now I think you got microphone edge over there, do you? I think.
6: Sorta.
5: Oh.
6: Do we have clay edge?
8: What do you? We have clay edge.
5: There you go.
9: Not feeding that. Whatever that is. That's not me. What the frack?
6: Whatever that is.
9: Someone's,
6: That's not me.
9: Someone's doing something to me. What's going
6: frack?
9: On? This is weird.
6: Someone's,
9: That's not me. I don't understand.
6: Someone's doing something to me. What's
9: why
6: going
9: on? Why does this always keep doing this to me?
6: This is weird. Someone's,
9: Oh, Pat says he's filling
6: understand.
9: In while I have
6: something
9: the white noise, but he
6: why
9: says...
6: Why does this always keep doing
9: white
6: this
9: nose.
6: To me? This is weird.
9: I don't understand because I'm listening to myself
6: in,
9: and I can hear
6: noise,
9: myself
6: but
9: just fine.
6: But he says, why does this always keep doing this
9: nose.
6: To me? This is weird.
10: Hello there.
9: I don't understand because
4: hi
9: I,
4: Pat.
9: I'm listening to myself
6: in,
9: and I can hear
6: noise,
9: myself
6: but
9: just fine. But
6: says,
9: how you doing, Pat?
6: Why does this always keep doing
9: white
6: this
9: nose.
6: To me?
9: What's going on?
10: Hello there.
9: I don't understand because
4: hi Pat.
9: You sound evil.
10: How you doing, Chris?
9: Well,
4: how you doing, Pat?
9: I don't know. Apparently, I have a problem.
4: What's going on?
10: I don't know. You
9: don't
10: seem
9: understand.
10: To be having some white noise.
9: You sound evil.
10: There.
9: The white noise was not
10: doing,
9: me.
10: Chris?
9: I don't know what
4: well,
9: the deal is.
4: How you doing, Pat?
9: I don't know. Apparently, I have a problem.
4: What's going on?
10: I don't know. You
4: don't
10: seem
4: understand.
10: To be having some
4: I
10: white
4: Pat,
10: noise.
4: You sound evil.
10: There.
9: The white noise
4: how
9: was
4: doing,
9: not
4: Chris?
9: Me. I don't know what
4: well,
9: the deal
4: how
9: is.
4: You doing, Pat?
10: Yes,
4: I don't know. Apparently, I have a problem.
9: Oh my gosh! There it is again.
4: The white noise was not me. I don't know
9: what's going on.
4: I don't know. Apparently, I have a problem.
10: Screen.
9: Oh my gosh, there it is again.
4: The white noise was not me.
9: Oh, do I need
4: I
9: to
4: what's
9: reboot?
4: What's going
9: on?
4: I don't know. Apparently,
10: West,
4: I have a problem.
10: Screen.
9: Oh my gosh, there it is again.
10: Wow.
9: Yeah.
4: Oh,
9: do I need
4: what's
9: to reboot?
4: What's going on? I don't know. Apparently,
10: West,
4: I have a problem.
10: Screen.
9: Oh my gosh, there it is again.
10: Wow.
11: Yeah.
6: Oh, do I need to reboot?
11: What's going on?
6: I don't know. Apparently, I have a problem. Oh my gosh! There it is again.
10: Wow.
9: Blair 42 says the white noise is obstruction for content only. No content is allowed within the white noise. The white noise is for obstruction of content only. No content is allowed within the white noise. How should I do this and still continue streaming?
12: I would like to have that box. Whoa, what's that?
9: Hey, cat.
12: What is that sound?
9: That is the cat.
12: Hello.
9: Yeah. Sorry about that. The cat walked on the keyboard.
12: You'll have that from time to time.
9: Yes. Pippin says the cat generated a 9.
12: Ooh, 9 something.
9: The cat.
12: 9 lives?
9: The cat generated a 9. A 9.
12: A
9: 9.
12: 9.
9: Nyan.
12: Yes.
13: And, that it was obviously part of their programming to do that.
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15: 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Cheese cubes. 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
17: 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And it's connected into the aux input of the Bose. And the damn Bose thing was sitting, on the floor in the weirdest, awkwardest place. But yet, watching movies, it feels like the audio is coming straight out of the screen at me. I could have sworn the speaker was in the screen. And that it was doing awesome surround. So, you guys can keep bashing Bose all you like, but for $100, the thing, I was in shock.
16: Well, T&D have made comments about it. I don't know anything about it. I'm, of course, automatically suspicious of an expensive radio like that. 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
17: He put echo into it. Anywho.
9: Oh, Lord, I'm about to go back on the air to take Skype calls. And, Lord, I've got half an hour left in the show. But please, Lord, please, don't give me a Ringo call. Whatever you do, I don't think I could take it. Please don't give me a Ringo call. Amen. Skype is now up. And I am online. There's a phone caller. Hello.
21: Is the good doctor in?
9: Ah!
21: Ow! My ear! in my ear. Oh, Lord,
0: you
21: I hear that. If I would have... Oh, my God. Oh, my... My doctor's insane. Oh, Lord. My doctor's gone off the deep end. You actually primaled. You primaled on air. I have a doctor who has actually gone insane.
11: I can't open this package of earplugs, and that is making me not... If I can't open the package of earplugs, then I can't go see Weird Al. Oh, no! Whoa, I heard it go pop. Oh, here we go.
22: It went pop.
11: I'm in the bag. All right, here we go. They look like something you could eat. All right, I'm going to put these in my ears.
22: They do.
11: Hang on, I'm going to put these
22: in
11: my ears.
22: They look like those candy dot things.
11: Yeah, they do. Oh, no, my ears are too filled with gunk. Okay, all right, hang on.
22: Ew.
11: I'm now wearing earplugs. Let's see if I can hear you. Hello?
22: Hello?
11: Hello?
22: Hello?
11: Oh, hang on. You might be talking. Let me pull these earplugs out. Hang on. Oh, no! I think they might be stuck.
22: Uh-oh.
11: Mmm. It's not good. I'm trying to pull them out of my ears, and, it's not working.
22: Uh-oh. That's not good.
11: Hang on, I'm gonna give them one good long tug and see if I can get them out of my ears.
22: Okay.
11: Hang on, I gotta get my fingers in there. And, try to get them out. This isn't working too good, is it?
22: No.
11: All right, hang on. All right, I'm gonna work on getting these eardrums out.

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2: Alert. 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This show has gone to crap. This show has gone to crap. 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
3: To listen to Byron Du's show, press 1. To blow up the world, press 2. You have chosen to blow up the world. Goodbye.
2: Oh no. Oh. Hey, why did you have to go and do that for? And here I was gonna do a show, and it was gonna be really cool, and you just, out of your greediness, had to blow up the world! Why? I had a whole theme and everything planned out, and now the whole world is going up in a giant poof of smoke! Wow. How about that? This is the world all blown up. That's not good. Hey, wait a minute. If the world is blown up, then why am I still here? I know. My funky 3-day-old pair of clothes must have protected me or something. I don't know. Or maybe it was the big pile of Coke cans surrounding me and somehow protected the studio. Well, even though there's nobody left on the planet Earth, I have music for you. Blair and Doug, they're listening, or they were before they were incinerated, they're listening live in the car. And on their way to Dixon City or whatever the hell it's called. Now that's gone too. The whole freaking world is gone. But that's alright, because I'm gonna play a song. So there.
4: Last night, my SP was being hateful. Today, they were being worse. I couldn't connect to the internet, and all I wanted to do was curse. So I took my gun out, and I shot my SP to see if I could fix them. I don't know. We will see.
5: Whoa, someone just took their pants off next to me. Do you mind? Thank you. Can you please put pants on? Why are you walking around in your underwear?
6: Bad bark this.
7: You like it, you know.
5: I don't like seeing that hairy, you know what.
6: Bad, put this in your opening.
5: You know, you have hair everywhere. I'm serious. Like, hairy back, hairy legs, hairy thighs. What, Mark?
7: How would you know that he has hair everywhere?
5: Well, I haven't seen everywhere, but every part that's been seeing is hair. And I mean, it's not like thin hair. This is like curly, bushy hair. Like you could shave it like an alpaca, and make and weave it into something. That's how much hair this man has.
7: This is why they sent that crook here to look for Bigfoot.
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7: What did they say?
5: You're listening to the Dishnut News for September 17th. You won't get it because you don't listen to Wookiee all the time. See, right now what we just said is probably making itself into what's called a mark that. And a mark that is see, there's this man named Pat. His name is Dishnut P. This is his IRC name. He likes to record everything because, you know, he's the master control man. And every week on a Saturday night, between the hours of 10 p.m. Eastern and midnight, it's a show called the Dishnut News. It has not only satellite news and everything else in it, but it also has what are called mark that's for a beautiful show opening in Pat's opening. Pat takes mark that's from the week of Wookiee programming and content and assembles it into an hour-long opening so that we can all laugh and point at ourselves. So if you did miss some of these happy little comments, you can always hear them again in the middle of Pat's opening. So by Blair insinuating that you're listening to the Dishnut News, insinuating that the comment that was just made would be in said opening of next coming up Dishnut News. No, there's 50 people in the IRC right now. And we're on a satellite. See, if we had a clear view of the south, we could hear the bird. But we don't have a clear view of sound. I am not reading this, by the way. This is coming out of my head.
6: Do you make this stuff up?
5: I was coming right off the top of my head with that. Did it sound like I was reading it?
6: Well, it's what Wayne said.
5: No, that was coming right off the top. I was pulling it out of my arse.

0: 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So that sounded pretty clean.
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0: wait and see. I'll call you back later.
1: Good evening, everybody. It's time for another edition of the Dishnut News for September the 15th of 2007. And it's time for news. Yeah. Hope you liked the show opening. I did my usual putting it all together the past couple days. So everybody seems to be mentioning the IRC that I did a good job, and thank you all that have said that. Let's see, Matt Campbell says, surprised I didn't make the opening, considering the call made to Blair. There's a lot of stuff I missed. I did miss some mark thats that I had in queue, because we had kind of like a little thing called a power outage. So I lost all my mark thats. That's probably why. I have to re-listen to it and reclaim some of them, but I didn't have time to do so. So I had to work with what I already marked this week and what I remember where it was. So. And Kao is listening. So hello, Kao. She's in Des Moines, Iowa at the Braille Jail listening. She's been there almost a week now. Continuing the Braille Jail course. So that's nice that she can join us tonight. Don says, I never make it to an opening. Sometimes I type very witty things here. And sometimes someone could read them aloud for all to enjoy. Yeah, there's that. Or Don could call the shows. Yeah. Yeah, Don could call the shows. Mm-hmm. Okay, Blair says that Doug thinks Wookiee sucks. Okay, I pass that on. Attention all! Blair says that Doug says Wookiee sucks. There you go. Oops, Matt left. Oh well. Matt's new. He'll come back. And let's see, Kao says she's catching up from last week. Yeah, got a lot of catching up there to do, all the shows. For those who are wondering where I'm reading all this, it's called the Internet Relay Chat. It's a chat room where all can type what they want in there, communicate. It's a way to communicate with all the hosts. You can do so by entering into your IRC client, which is Internet Relay Chat, irc.dishnuts.net. And once you connect it, the channel or room we're in is pound W0KIE. That is the Shift 3, the Octothorpe, or the tic-tac-toe looking symbol, followed by W0KIE. That is Whiskey 0 Kilo India Echo. And you'll be there with a whole bunch of us. It's about 53 total, with a few clones in there, but pretty good crowd. So you're welcome to join. Also, if you don't have an IRC client, you can do so via your web browser. You can go to chat.moses.bz, and there's a Java chat that will get you in there. And there's also one on the WQ&A webpage at wqna.org. Click on the chat section, and you can do so by your browser. So, many ways to interact. Let's see, Don says he's on dial-up. If I call, I can't listen. Besides, I'm way too introverted to call in. You can call in sometime. Nice to hear from you. And Renee wants to do a Skype page to Doug to say that we still love him anyways. See, Doug still listens. He just picks and chooses his shows he listens to. Yeah, that's it. So, thanks for listening, Doug. Okay, well, I better get to part two of this thingy-bob I've been playing for the September 11th tragedy week. And this is the interview with Fireman John Schroeder, who was stationed across the street at Firehouse Number 10. And I will continue on just a little bit back. The IDs might be a little bit off a bit because it's about 29 minutes. I can break it and do the top. I'll try. So here we go. Continuing on with the interview, and listen closely because a lot of information that we're not been told from a fireman who was in the building and who nearly lost his life. So he of all people would know. So continuing on with the interview.
0: Believe me.
2: Could you talk a little bit about the health of yourself?
0: Oh, my health. I have decreased 40% my lung capacity. My mental status, I'm shot. I can't remember yesterday some days. You know, all I can remember is 9/11. 9/11. That's all I can remember. Freaking, it's a crime. My lungs capacity's down. I used to play ball, ride my bike. I can't do any of that no more. The weather affects me. 9/11 every day in the paper affects me. I mean, between thinking and breathing, it's just two tough things that I got to deal with. And the street renamings of all these guys after the fact, after 9/11, that just wears my heart into pieces, man. It's tough to fathom every day. 9/11 just being right there. I look at the clock, it's 9/11. I look at the, you know, my house, 119. I grew up in 119, my sister's birthday, 119. Everything has to do with 9/11. I tell you, this memorial now. What is this, they're changing the memorial site? Come on here, let's get things straight. The world came to an end. You can't stop things from starting here? That's wrong. Somebody's got, that has to be changed. That changed life. That changed the world. And now you're telling me you can't change it for a day? Something's not right here. And I hope it gets fixed before September 11th again, because somebody should just definitely pay the price, the ultimate price for this. Even to have these families think about this is absolutely absurd. Where they lost loved ones of their wound their lives. And people got away with this? Something has to change.
2: I want to ask you a bit. We know that the former New York City mayor is running for president now. Could you explain a little bit about how you feel Giuliani is?
0: Giuliani never did nothing for the firemen. I mean, you know, he thinks 9/11 made him. That was the only thing that made him. He never came down to our firehouse to see how we were doing. He never stopped by. Hey, can I get you guys anything? Do you need anything? I mean, you know, send one of your boys. Send somebody down. I mean, my commissioner didn't ever even came down, you know? They came down after the fact. Oh, yeah, well, that was the grand reopening at 10. Yeah, they turned it into a tool shed. They turned it into a command post, a chief command post. They just put us out to dry. After what we went through, we got the short end of that stick. I'm sorry. And Giuliani, you know, between him and our radios and everything else not working out, that day, I mean, you know, and we always said the radios was a problem. And now, obviously, it took all these people to die for this to come out. It's a crime. Absolute crime.
2: Now, that morning was an absolutely beautiful morning.
0: Absolutely gorgeous. I'll never forget it. You know, we were outside. Day was perfect. Just like anything. I was a happy-go-lucky guy standing outside talking to all my friends. Knew everybody on that block. Knew everybody in every store on that block. Used to come down, we were friendly with everybody. And then in 2 seconds, my life changed. Flipped upside down, I lost everything. And people people don't even understand. You know, to be there and to see and go through what I went through is an absolute, it's a crime and how things went on and still to this day are going on and nobody's being taken care of right. And I'm here to save my peace. It's been 6 years. 6 years since holding this back, and you know what? It's time. You know what? Let them do whatever they want to do. Go ahead. You know, somebody should know what really went on that day. We got to bring this out and tell the world. You know, and all these people are in the dark. They gotta really open their eyes here. Their eyes are going shut too long. You know, and people getting sicker every day. People dying of lung cancer and everything else, and not being taken care of. Crazy? Is something wrong here? I think something should be changed here. Something quick. Because there's going to be a lot more people getting sick. A lot more mentally, physically handy people getting sick.
3: You heard two fall down, right? Did you see both of them?
0: I seen both of them fall.
3: You saw both of them
0: both
3: fall.
0: Of them. I outran the one and got it down to the water and watched the other one collapse. Yeah. Watched many people jumping out of the buildings right before they came down. Splattering. Oh yeah, could not believe it. People holding hands, three people at a time coming down. Just, it was like something out of a movie. It was just something like saying this can't be happening, and it was. And I was living in it. I was part of it. I was right in the center. Yeah.
3: Do you remember? I realize 6 years has passed, but do you remember your initial thoughts when you saw those? But even just Tower 2 coming down.
0: Well, you know, the tower was coming down from the... It was funny, because Tower 1 was coming down from the interior on us.
3: Yeah.
0: You know, so a lot of people don't know that. A lot of people, you know, it just didn't poof. It was coming down. It was coming from the interior. It trapped us on the third floor, and we were like, this thing is definitely coming down, man. Because, you know, the inside structure was just disintegrated. We're like, how is this happening when the plane was up 50 more stories and the stairwell's collapsing on us? Something wasn't right, man. Something wasn't right in Denmark that day. And, you know, like I said, if it wasn't for that maintenance guy...
2: Willie Rodriguez.
0: You know, there would have been a couple more firemen dead, a couple more people dead. He saved the lives of about 12 people that day at least. I'd like to thank him 1,000 times when I see him.
2: Now, what about the other buildings, like WTC 3 and 4 and 5?
0: It was
2: were they still standing? Weren't they still?
0: They were partially on fire on different floors, and you know, from one end to the next. It was incredible to say, you know, something ain't happening right here, and you know, so.
2: It must have been so confusing to hear explosions.
0: Explosions, fires everywhere. Like, what, is there something happening that we don't know about here? I mean, a plane just hit. We didn't just, like, get rocketed. It wasn't an F-14 coming in shooting rockets at us.
3: Yeah.
0: It was just two regular planes coming in. It was just something to see. It was hard to take.
2: Were you able to speak with fellow firefighters? Did they also mention that they also heard, you know, explosions?
0: We thought it was just fire and the impact from, you know, we didn't think at the time, it, you know, it was anything but, well, you know, that it was just a, you know, a first plane we thought was a mistake. But then the second plane, we said, we're under attack here. And, you know, and for them to give us about a 3-second warning on that, hello? Who's looking out for us here?
3: Not only that, you had a message broadcast inside Building 2 telling people to...
0: Yeah, I remember that myself.
3: You heard that.
0: Stay home.
3: Yeah.
0: Stay home. So we're like, who is this guy to tell anybody at this point in time? I mean, for the first time we got to the West Side Highway, we looked up and it was 30 floors of fire. You got another building right next to you with thousands of people in it. Get them out! It's plain and simple here. Oh, go back to work. Now they'll never go back to work. Now nobody will go back to work. So there ain't no work to go back to. There ain't no families to go back to. It's a sin. I would like to know who that person was.
3: Yeah.
0: You know, I wonder how that person sleeps.
3: they even tried investigating it. I don't think they ever found out exactly who was in charge of making
0: that
3: decision.
0: You think that guy, I'm surprised, might have hung himself.
3: I would hope so, man.
0: Yeah, you know, I hate to say that, God, but it was just it was a bad call, man.
2: Were you surprised that within a year after the attacks that pit was already cleaned up and the fact that it was not treated properly as a crime scene?
0: Oh, surprise! Come on, you know they wanted to get in and get out of there. Come on, they didn't do no investigating. Who's kidding who, man? They went in there, they wanted to get everything out just as quick as possible. You know that. Hey, come on. That was a given, man. To have us stop digging for our brothers on All Saints Day because they found the gold, it was an absolute crime. Because you know, if Giuliani's son or any family member was in that pit on that day, that he would dig to China to find them. And to stop our digging and send the cops out on us? Come on now. Something's wrong here. That was a disgrace.
4: That's all Giuliani's orders.
0: All Giuliani's orders, huh? Yeah, yeah. Good, good, good old Mr. 9/11 saved the world, huh? Oh, I got mine. Shut down the site? I think you should have been shut down, Giuliani. You and the rest of them. Sorry.
3: Can I get your reaction to Giuliani admitting he knew the towers were going to collapse before anybody when he reported it to Peter Jennings?
0: How?
3: Yeah.
0: Come on. I mean, we were in the building. If he was in the building, he might have known because they were coming down from the interior on us. We had an idea. How was he? He's standing outside with his little mask on looking up. Man, what?
3: He said personally he got a warning that the towers were going to collapse, and that's when he started evacuating away from his command bunker in Building 7.
0: Yeah.
3: And that, just as he came out, before any towers collapsed.
0: On that command bunker on World Trade 7 was a joke. We used to inspect it. I mean, it was on the 23rd floor. I mean, who builds a bunker on the 23rd floor? Spends multi-million dollars on a bunker? What are you smoking? Come on here. Something's wrong. I mean, come on. I mean, build it away from the site. Hello? The 23rd floor?
3: And you knew about all the federal agencies that were in there, CIA,
0: oh, absolutely,
3: FBI,
0: of course.
3: Secret Service, IRS, SEC.
0: That's my district.
3: Yeah.
2: When you saw that, you said when you were going through the stairwells, you had opened a door to a closet and you saw a body in there.
0: A body in there. We thought we were looking for another stairwell out.
2: Was it a worker?
0: We didn't know. It was burnt. It was burnt beyond recognition.
3: Really? Beyond recognition?
0: Beyond. Just a pile of you know. There was no helping that person. No, we were looking for a stairwell. We happened to step on a body. Look down. Holy cow! That person was probably looking for another stairwell too before us.
3: Mm-hmm.
0: You know, thank God for the maintenance guy.
3: Thank God for Willie. So in terms of the lobby, obviously, as you said earlier, you thought that day you thought, well, you know, the jet fuel. There's fires in the building.
0: But for the every window in the lobby to be exploded. I mean, them windows were like as thick as forget it. They were 2-3-inch glasses, you know, come on. They exploded out of the lobby, you know, it wasn't from the jet fuel. No way. The elevators exploded. They were down from the lobby. The lobby was over here. That should never have happened. Something would happen there, and we came down, it looked like a bomb went off in the lobby. There was no fire. It just looked like a bomb went off. Yeah.
3: In fact, I don't remember his name, but he was part of that engine company, the Naudet company. He said essentially the same exact thing you just said on film. He said the lobby looked like a bomb had exploded there. Glass was blown out. There were marble panels that were blown off the wall.
2: Mike Cancel.
4: And then the Naudet footage
2: Mike
4: was
2: Cancel.
4: Edited out.
0: Mike Cancel.
2: Mike Cancel.
0: John Morabito.
3: I want to say his first name was William. He was one of the chiefs there. He was one of the higher-ups.
0: Oh, William Blitch.
3: Maybe. He had curly brown hair. I don't remember his name for some reason.
0: All right. Well,
3: but yeah, but anyway.
0: But like you said, yeah, I mean, you know, hey, we were some of the last guys out of the building.
3: Yeah.
0: I mean, we were like, you know, We outran the building. And then we made it. And, you know, the grace of God, how a miracle. I wear it on me every day, the miracle cross. Part of my life, my little lucky charm. Just didn't want me, fellas. Just didn't want me. Not that day. Sorry for everybody else. It's a crime. It's a crime, and somebody should pay. And they all know it. And we know it. They know it. And it's just a shame it has to go this far.
4: Who do you think's responsible for it?
0: I would think the government almost that they had to know. Come on, they could have got a plane up in New Jersey over there in F-14 in 9 seconds. They sat around. I mean, they didn't even put up the warnings for the Pentagon to red alert. They didn't put up the White House red alert. I mean, that's the number one defense in the world, the Pentagon. And you can't get a plane shot down going at the Pentagon? Come on, what were they doing? Smoking crack in there? Give me a break.
3: Now, I've talked to a couple of people who worked on the Pentagon that day, and they said that, you know, if the plane hadn't hit the building, they never would have known what was even going on in the outside world. The people who were actually working inside the Pentagon that day had no clue what was going on. Nobody had came with a loudspeaker and said there's a possible terrorist attack on America. Nobody called in.
0: I can believe it.
3: Nobody called in when Flight 77 was 50 miles out and Dick Cheney's telling Norman Nutt
0: to
3: left
0: the building.
3: Saying
0: before with the second plane, how they told people to stay in the building. After the first plane hit, what is that? I mean, what are you kidding me?
3: Get back to work. That's pretty much it.
0: Back to work, man. That cost a lot of people's lives, boy.
3: So if you could just describe the noise of what you heard when those buildings came down. I mean, boom, obviously, but there's some people... There's obviously hundreds of firefighters who corroborate your story to say that there was explosions going off before the collapse. We heard a loud one during the collapse. We heard a number of explosions after both buildings had even fallen. Did it sound to you like a building naturally coming down due to gravity, or did it sound like there might have been something
0: else? I don't want to say, because who ever heard of a 110-story building? I mean, I couldn't say that. I'm not gonna sit here and tell you, because, I mean, first of all, when I just outran the building, it just sounded like a big, like a total huge explosion, and just blew me down the block. I mean, that's really pretty much it.
3: The collapse physically picked you up and threw you down the block?
0: threw me across the West Side Highway.
2: That's a lot of energy.
0: My chauffeur that day, Danny Peritore, was in 10. He was calling a mayday. He was trapped underneath the rig from all the fallen debris. He was trapped. He's screaming for a mayday. The first tower came down, blew the rig off him. He got up and ran away.
3: Really?
0: Saved his life. Really. He's never the same.
3: It blew the rig off.
0: Off. That's how much pressure came down. Blew a huge fire truck off him that he was trapped under. Saved his life.
3: How many people have you spoken to about this? Like constituents, I heard that you speak to Chief Bomber all the time. Do you bring up these kinds of things to them?
0: No.
3: No?
0: They don't want to hear it.
3: They don't want to hear it?
0: They don't want to hear this. They got their own little thing going on, you know? They weren't there. They weren't in the building like I was. Mm-hmm. I mean,
3: What about people that you've spoken to that were there?
0: They're in shock still. I mean, they went through something that it's hard to put together. But so many things happened. It wasn't just a plane hitting and the building collapsing. The time and the things that went on between the plane and by the time the buildings came down, there was a lot of things that happened that makes you really wonder what went on here. It's too much. There's too many things that went wrong I'm not an expert on a plane in a building, but just me being in there and experiencing what I seen and dealt with, something wasn't right that day. And I think everybody in that lobby knew it, because you look at their faces and you could see fear, death, destruction happening in seconds all around. And that was what was going on.
2: What about when you were in the pile, trying to recover your fallen brothers? Were there still fires burning in that pile?
0: Oh, there was fires burning for weeks. Pockets of heavy-duty fire. You could not believe the heat. Fires burnt over there for months.
2: Were you surprised?
0: Absolutely, because you figured with the way it came down, that the explosion would have blew everything out. And it was just so much fire and pockets. And all over the whole site was just like, there were so many questions. Not enough answers. You know, for that to go on, it was just the smell of the bodies and the steel and the dust. You could do it. You're a fireman. That was their answer.
3: There's a multitude of reports, and there's actually some video evidence of molten metal and debris. like steel. Actually, even some people even testified it was molten steel. Pools of molten steel underneath 1, 2, and 7 after they collapsed. And these are the very same fires that burned until December 13th, 2001.
0: Right. Right.
3: Do you know anything about that? Does that ring a bell?
0: Not the molten. I mean, I know that there was some serious fire. That the heat was beyond. That's first of all.
3: Yeah.
0: The molten steel, it was just, we all figured it was just from a heavy-duty fire.
3: Yeah.
0: You know what I mean? Who knows? Like you said, I mean, you know, everybody's saying the jet fuel, everybody's, it had to be, you know, almost you think it would have had to be something else involved. To have that many fires and that span of buildings collapsed, I believe something else went on.
3: That's why I'm asking your personal opinion, yeah.
0: Absolutely something else went on.
4: I mean, just throughout your whole experience living through 9/11, what would you say is the most thing that stands out that doesn't make any sense that you wish you had an answer to?
0: The whole day of 9/11 down here, or just the whole thing?
4: Just everything in general that you're going through.
0: How other planes got to get where they got to after we got attacked. It's a crime, man. Guys are dying for nothing. What, freedom? Of freedom of what?
2: I want to ask you, John, about Mayor Bloomberg's response. How do you feel he's done since in the past 6 years?
0: Mayor who?
2: Mayor Bloomberg.
0: Mayor who?
2: Is that?
0: Yeah. Yeah. Okay. Yeah, he's did wonders for us, boy. Yeah. Yeah. Well, tell you what, he never really did nothing for us that I could honestly, you know. After 9/11, we were out of contract for 4 or 5 years. You imagine this? They wouldn't give us a contract for 4 or 5 years? I mean, after what we've been through, how much more anguish do you got to put on our families and our friends? We couldn't go out and work our other side jobs. We couldn't. I lost my business, all my friends. Never mind going to the funerals and memorials. I mean, you can work as many hours as you want. Oh, then you can't. Then you get in trouble for it. Oh, come on, here. What's good for you all of a sudden and it's not good for you? Okay.
4: What do you think of his response on moving the memorial this year?
0: Oh, that's an absolute crime here, please. That man, you know, like we said before, with Giuliani and his family, if they were in that site, his family, that thing would be lit up like the Christmas tree in Rockville Center. You know that. They would have, you know, the whole ceremony would be a question asked. And if he tells you different, you know he's lying. No way. You lost somebody down there, your heart's down there. Your soul's down there. Yeah, that's what I left that day down there. It still hurts.
3: I believe it was Manny that asked you earlier. We were talking about the collapse of the Twin Towers, and he said, well, who do you think would have been ultimately responsible for that? And you said that you would have had to point your finger at the government. Now, when you point your finger at the government, what exactly, like, and I have difficulty asking this question myself. If there were individuals, who jumps out to you when you say that the government was responsible? Who are these people that you think? I mean, obviously there was probably state involvement, there was
0: obviously
3: city involvement.
0: It has to be our defense. Our defensive folks, you know, somebody dropped the ball. Come on. Just alone, the Pentagon getting hit. Something's very wrong there. Mm-hmm. And then right after, a couple of weeks after, they had that small crop plane fly over the White House. I mean, wait a second here. We just got under attack 2 weeks prior, and now a small crop plane flies right over the White House. Who knows? It could have had 1,000 pounds of explosives in it. He could have crashed in. He could have did some damage. How do you let this all of a sudden get past your you know, without having an F-14 zoom up there and say, get out of the sky? I couldn't believe that. I was like, something's wrong there.
2: John, I also wanted to ask you, that day after, you know, everything happened, those initial, you know, couple of hours, and the days after, you saw other buildings surrounding the World Trade Center
0: absolutely.
2: Site. And some of them were pretty damaged.
0: The Deutsche Bank? Forget it, man. The Twin Towers went right through it.
2: Now, were you surprised that building didn't collapse as opposed to building
0: 7? Oh, well,
2: seven,
0: we thought it was. We thought it was, but, I mean, you know, that was always a question in our heads. How come that thing didn't come down? I mean, that thing got hit hard. You know, that building went right through that.
2: And even the one across on West Street, there was a gash in the corner of the American...
0: Over at the Financial District. Right. Oh, there was just... You know, you wonder how such an impact and how these buildings came down and these other ones didn't. And why there was so much fire on one side, not on the other. You know?
2: How do you think that that those were able to stand with them and had no fire?
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4: And I have returned for the second hour of the Dishnut News, and we'll continue on with finishing up this interview with John Schroeder, the fireman who survived the World Trade Center collapse, and he was a fireman across the street at Firehouse 10. And continuing on with the interview.
6: Well, actually, there was some fires in the Deutsche Bank. Right. Deutsche Bank had fires, but like you said, we don't know what it was from, because we were, you know, we were just trying to pull people out of there. We just couldn't figure that one out either. And like you said, for the explosions to go all the way across to the financial district is insane. You know,
7: that steel to be blown.
6: Yeah, blown that far. You know, instead of the way it like imploded, the steel to be blown out of there to go that far across a highway into a building is beyond. It's beyond.
7: What force could possibly be?
6: You know what force? It could have been many of the explosions in the building. Who knows? You know, it just makes you crazy to think that it went that far.
8: So, is it safe to say that you agree with the premise that the Twin Towers, and especially Building 7, were brought down with other means than just a plane hitting?
6: I believe so, yes. I personally guess. Yeah, we need some more information here. Somebody's got a big secret in their closet that they're not telling the world. Somebody made a lot of money on 9/11. Wasn't us, that's for sure. Wasn't us.
8: There was also an article released that said that some of the hijackers were staying with ex-FBI informants as well, and that they were living with them.
6: Oh, that's beautiful.
7: And eyewitnesses put them on U.S. bases.
8: Oh. Yeah, and there was an article also
6: sweetheart of a deal.
8: By MSNBC that said that they were trained at the U.S. Naval Air Station, Pensacola U.S. Naval Air Station.
9: Yeah, Lieutenant Colonel Steve Butler confirmed this. He says it actually, it was Saeed al-Ghamdi and I think three other hijackers were training on a military base, and this guy confirmed it. He went public right after 9/11. He said Bush would have known about this. He had to have. And he got chewed out pretty bad, telling the truth.
6: Oh, I bet he did. Oh, hey, I want to see what's going to happen with this.
9: So did you testify to the 9/11 commission?
6: Yeah, but it was years after. It was shit.
9: Oh, I realize that. But did they seem interested in your story at all?
6: No.
9: No? They didn't care about
6: what... You know what it was? It was a circle jerk. They were going through the motions. They just got... You know, they just wanted me, you were there, okay. You know, you survived? Yeah, okay. All right. Thank you, Mr. Schroeder.
8: Do you think they did a sniffing job?
6: No, of course not. They blew the whole thing, man. Come on, to clean up everything. People getting sick, people lying about the air, people lying about this, the whole thing was a lie. It's a big lie. People lost their lives for a big lie.
8: I gotta switch my tape.
9: So is it safe to say that you're for 9/11 truth?
6: Yeah, it's something to say like that, because it's been too long. It hasn't been. You know what I mean? People just, you know what, they got some people got their little money and ran. Didn't want to say nothing, you know. Hey, this is not all about money here. This is just about telling people what went through life and death that day and still live in misery of 9/11. And go through every day of misery. Pursuit of happiness somewhere, hopefully, someday. I don't know when. It's been a nightmare. Living in a

And there you have it, the interview with John Schroeder, the fireman who survived the downing of the World Trade Center, who was stationed across the street at Fire Station Firehouse 5 or 10, and told his story of what he saw. Something that he withheld for all these 6 years and just recently came out risking his life in doing so. But the only way to do so is get the word out to everybody. So hope that gave you some other information that you have not heard from the mainstream controlled media. More and more people are coming out with this information. Eyewitness of being there, not secondhand information, but the actual people that survived and are coming out and telling everybody what went on. And if you noticed, he mentioned about the situation as soon as they found the gold, all of a sudden, okay, get out, no longer need it. That does correlate with what I saw and heard on the feed. There was a situation for a while. The firemen were told to get out after they discovered the gold, and it was vacant for a little bit, and then they came back because they fought back. And then there was a situation of the hot fires down there. I watched myself the wild feed backhaul of them setting up a shower onto the pit, and there one little area that they concentrated just spraying water for weeks on end. I always wondered what went on there. You think, well, it's just debris was smoldering and everything. No, it was concentrated in that one area, and reports are coming out there was some molten steel down there, and there is thoughts that a thermal device was used, because how come did the floors underneath blow out and the lobby was blown out? Too many inconsistencies with this whole thing. And if I could find my clip of a collage of firemen and personnel saying hearing bombs going off, I would play it, but I have to find it. Hopefully next week I can get it. I was scrambling, but I don't know where I put it. And then there's Willie Rodriguez, who was the maintenance guy in the World Trade Center, who you heard rescued these firemen. He has other interesting stories to tell about what he saw. Same thing, blown out walls, blown out this and that. How would that happen when a plane up above 80 stories up hit? More to it than what we're told, folks. And then you get to the Pentagon. More to that than we're told. It's not really a conspiracy. It's out in the open. We're just hoodwinked. So, more can be talked about this issue. But in the time I have, I cannot do so. But I want to take at least two parts of the show to bring you this interview, because I found it very insightful. Lots of information that we're not told. And it's not coming from some secondhand source somewhere. This was the actual person that was in there. So that's very important for the record. Okay. Let's see here. Whoops, I have a private here.
We got birthdays that are coming up this next coming week. And starting off today is Ron Hawker's birthday. He's 58 years old, I believe he said, in the IRC. So happy birthday to Ron. It's on the 15th is his birthday. And then on the 18th, which is Tuesday, is Mike Cole's birthday from Global Communications. And then on the 22nd is Clay's birthday, Reclay birthday. KG4OZW. And that's birthday is on the 22nd, which will be next Saturday. So I get to wish him a birthday again on the day, just like Ron Hoggers. So that's it for this upcoming week, and we got a bunch more coming up next week. Okay, now I better get to some other news. That try cramming all in this show. At least I'll try in the last 45 minutes of it. Satellite news. Well, not a whole lot in FCC filings and such. It's kind of a slow week. But a lot of satellite changes and such. Let's see. So this is all out of order, but I'm just going to start off and this may get Rob excited. NFL Sunday Ticket 1 through 11 began on 12/172 vertical and DigiCypher 2 encrypted with a symbol rate of 195.10 on ANIC F2. On Galaxy 16, Chiller replaced the Lime service on 12/140 vertical and DigiCypher encrypted. That's Galaxy 4 replacement, which is Galaxy 16. Over on Galaxy 25, which is Telstar 5 to us folks that still identify the satellite what it's originally is before all these name changes. Nebraska Sat 102 through 107 done left 3730 and they moved over next door to Galaxy 26, which is Telstar 6. And Nebraska Net 1 through 3 and the HD service of Nebraska Net left 3780 horizontal and of course moved over to Galaxy 26. So they just kind of moved over. Sino TV and 10 TV began on 12/115 vertical in the clear. And over on Galaxy 28, which will be Telstar 8 to a lot of us, or the position where Telstar 4 used to be before it went bingy boingy poof. TechSat left. The service left Telstar 8. And let's see. On Galaxy 13, the Encore bouquet, for the Stars Encore bouquet, that was on 3840 vertical in DigiCypher 2 done went bye bye. Along with that was Sign News left 3880 vertical in DigiCypher 2. Then Stars East, Stars Kids, and Family HD, and Stars HD, and Stars Comedy HD began on 3840. So they just switched off their
DigiCypher, and now they're DVB S2 HD. And of course, encrypt it with a symbol rate of 30,000. So they're using the DVB S2 variety of DVD, and they got rid of the DigiCypher and using that. And Galaxy 15, which is Galaxy 5 used to be, replaced Galaxy 5. CNN USA East and TBS East began on 3860 vertical, symbol rate of 29270, high definition using the PowerView encryption. On, got that one there. On Galaxy 9, it arrived at 81 degrees west. So now Galaxy 9 has been relocated. Over on Galaxy 3C, Destruct TV Brazil left Galaxy 3C and they moved over to Intelsat 6B. And let's see, of course, things are changing on Galaxy 15. As you noticed, things are starting to disappear rapidly. WGN analog went bye-bye. And things are getting kind of sparse there. Of course, HBO will be there until the 13th of December. Showtime on Transponder 24 is in free access mode. Showing a boxing match, so it's in free access. Showtime West. But that'll be going bye-bye soon. A lot of them are going into free access mode. And after that, they go bye-bye. So, analog is not too far becoming a scarce thing totally on satellite, unfortunately. They're all going digital. So I think that's it on that stuff, what I see here. And SCS Americom put out a release saying that the 6 HD TV channels are now available to the HITS Quantum affiliates via AMC 18. And HTS, HITS Quantum offers more than 200 digital video and audio services, support cable system operators, migration to an all-digital service, and the all-digital platform, which features secure 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

using AMC 18 for a lot of this content. So that was a... And of course, they will be broadcasting out of the Comcast Media Center, the former home of the Wookiee Satellite Radio Network. The uplink will be out of there. And let's see here, other things that I have in my folder. Lots of things have happened in the satellite world. Struck TV is in big hot water. They bumped TNT HD for Sunday Ticket again. This was out of TV Predictions. Struck TV removed TNT HD from its lineup, presumably to make room for high-definition broadcasts of NFL Sunday Ticket. The Satcaster last year removed high-def channel on Sunday during the NFL season. And DestructTV acknowledged that it didn't have satellite space for both its 24/7 HD networks and NFL Sunday Ticket lineup for high-def games. Well, they took it on. They better provide it. The decision to drop the HD channel each Sunday upset many high-def owners, and DestructTV was forced to offer monthly discounts on HD programming packages. Well, I would hope so. And according to Eric Shanks, DestructTV's executive vice president for entertainment, they said that the August 28th that the Satcaster would not drop an existing HD channel from the lineup this year to make room for the Ticket's HD games. We will do some shuffling to make room, but there will be no dropping of HD channels like last year, he said. And so, the on-screen guide said that the TNT HD will return on the air at 5:30 p.m. on Sundays. So they're in a little bit of hot water for doing that. And a related article. DestructTV HD owners demand your rebate. Washington, D.C. DestructTV HD owners, and it's time to stand up for your rights. The Satcaster, of course, dropped the services, and they didn't tell anyone that they would drop the channel. In fact, Eric Shanks, DestructTV's executive vice president for entertainment, said that they would not drop the HD channel. But they did. And they say that DestructTV has not apologized to anyone for the removal of TNT HD. And even worse, Shanks and two DestructTV public relations officials did not return several phone calls and emails from TV Predictions asking for a comment on why TNT HD was removed after Shanks said it would not be. And people are upset for that. Guess I would be too if I'm paying for that and they drop it because they don't have satellite space for it. Well, you commit it to the service, you're going to have to provide it. And let's see. DestructTV prepares to launch new HD-only programming tier. Well, multi-channel news. DestructTV plans to create a tier of HD-only channels when it rolls out its much-valued expanded high-definition packages, possibly as early as next week. The tier will include services that are not simulcasts of standard-definition networks and exists only in high-definition. This tier will be one of the part of the DestructTV's overall revamping of its HD services, which will jump to more than 70 channels this fall. Oh, boy. At one point, the rollout of the satellite provider's overall expanded HD offering appeared to have been set for next Wednesday, September 19th. That was a date cited in an internal DestructTV document first posted on the website satelliteguys.us. But on Wednesday, DestructTV spokesman Darius Gringery said

0: much of the information that the document was outdated and that the satellite provider is still finalizing its HDTV plans and did not provide a firm launch date for the first stage of the revamping of its HDTV platform. So they changing their tune on that. Let's face it, they don't have enough satellite, enough bandwidth for all that HD stuff. And then on the heels of that, EchoStar comes back and says, "We have 70 HD TV channels." And they're making the case for being the top HD leader. And this is out of TV Predictions. EchoStar says that Dirt Network Service is now offering 70 high-definition channels, while DestructTV is generating headlines with its planned high-def expansion. The Centcaster's rival says it's delivering HD in volume now. And this week, they added the Big Ten Network HD to its lineup, giving 39 national HD channels, more than any other TV provider. And they're proud to solidify its leadership in HD by continuing to offer the most national HD channels in the country, according to spokesman Francis Bauer. And so he played the violin music in back of that. And their channels they have rolled out, give a whole list of them from A&E to Big Ten Network and all the sports and all that. Boring. Of course, on C-band, you got lots of HD, too. No, you don't talk about that. No. You can only get HD through the cable reflector. That's it. You're not allowed to do it from the big dish. No. And speaking of HD, HDTV nets remain down following a fire. And they had a fire. This article from Multichannel News, two HDTV networks were back on the air, but two others remained down Tuesday in the wake of a fire at Stanford, Connecticut building that houses facilities for several programmers and a company that does uplinking for them. The A&E Network HD, History Channel HD, Yes Network HD, and NFL Network HD were initially knocked out of service following an early morning fire at the 250 Harbor Drive in Stanford. But by Tuesday afternoon, A&E Television Network was up-converting its standard definition signal to HD as a temporary measure so it could resume delivering HD feeds for the A&E Network HD and History Channel HD, according to spokesman Lynn Gardner. However, the HD feeds for both Yes Network and NFL Network were still down Tuesday afternoon. NFL Network expected its HD network to be back black until Wednesday evening, according to spokesman Seth Palinski. As for Yes Network's HD signal, they're looking to get it up as soon as possible. The building with the firehouse facilities for Accent Media Group, which uplinks the HD TV feeds of the four networks. Officials at Accent Media said the fire broke out on the roof of the building during power outage. Our staff fully mobilized and were bringing all possible resources to bear to restore services to our customers. The cause of the fire has not yet been determined. And the according to Peter Brickman, managing director of the Sanford facility, in a prepared statement. And the Yes Network and the AETN also have offices in the Stanford building, which was still without electrical power Tuesday. And the fire took place in the building at the same complex as a Time Warner Cable office, which was located at 290 Harbor Drive in Stanford. So, need a little bit of a uplink fire there. And let's see here, another article that's the same one. I don't know why I put that one in there for. And I have another article that George sent to me. Satellite TV hacking illegal, but not a $100,000 offense, court says. And this is out of Wired News. Users of illicit decoding technology who have hacked into destruct TV satellite signals are not liable under certain provision of the Federal Communications Act that calls for hefty $100,000 fines, a federal appeals court ruled Tuesday. The decision by the Ninth U.S. Circuit Court of Appeals said the Section 605E4 of the Act cannot be charged against individuals who have altered or purchased reformatted smart cards to acquire Struck TV for free. That statute, the court ruled, was meant to financially injure companies that produce and sell such pirating technology and was not directed at end users as the Struck TV alleged. Congress intended to threat differently individuals who play different roles in the pirating system, a three-judge appellate court panel wrote in its 2-1 decision. Decision, if it stands, could have widespread implications as Struck TV regularly sues hackers. Jason Schultz, an attorney of the Electronic Frontier Foundation that filed a friend of the court brief in the case, applauded the court's decision. The court said the assembling and manufacturing prohibition is meant for commercial entities or other upstream providers, not for individuals who simply plug a card into the box to get TV, he said. You can't have this huge $100,000 hammer for individuals that was meant for businesses and people making profits, Schultz added. What Destruct TV was arguing was that anybody who tweaks their access card is liable for up to $100,000. Still, the court said the two convicted hackers in the case are still liable under the Section 605A of the Federal Communications Act for unlawfully pirating television. Maximum per count are $10,000. Struck TV did not return calls seeking comment and whether it would ask the San Francisco-based appeals court to rehear the case or petition the U.S. Supreme Court to review it. In dissent, the judge, Eugene Siller, said the bigger fine should apply. The act, he said, does not limit its application to manufacturers and sellers. The case is Struck TV versus, Huyn, probably H-U-Y-N-H. So, looks like Struck TV has a little bit of setback there, I would say. All I can say is, another setback for our buddies over at the RIAA. Greg Williams posts this to Media News out of DailyTech.com. The RIAA's days of getting guilty verdicts rubber-stamped is at an end. The RIA loses a precedent-setting case, Interscope versus Rodriguez in Southern California. A judge in Southern California made no friends in the RIA when she handed down a precedent-setting verdict that cleared the plaintiff of all charges in the case, Interscope versus Rodriguez. Since the early days of the peer-to-peer file sharing, the RIAA has made a questionable name for itself as a legal bulldog issuing thousands of lawsuits against individuals each year. Typically, the RIAA is accused of individuals of downloading, distributing, and or making available for distribution to the public copyright works. These statements often were followed by little evidence and sometimes came against people that had no apparent access to a computer. One such case occurred in 2005 when the RIAA took up a case against 83-year-old deceased great-grandmother in West Virginia. The RIAA was unaware that the woman had passed away in December 2004. Ironically, her daughter, Robin, testified that her mother did not even own a computer and had no access to one. After the case gained national attention, the RIAA issued a foot-and-mouth reply. Our evidence gathering and our subsequent legal actions were initiated weeks and even months ago. We will now, of course, obviously dismiss this case. Since then, the RA has continued to take individuals to court, many of whom settled out of court privately for thousands of dollars. The Interscope v. Rodriguez was considered a typical RA case, boilerplate complaint. The RA accused the plaintiff of downloading, distributing, or making available for distribution the public copyright works, but did not offer any specific evidence or proof of its claims. It sought monetary damages from the plaintiff. As the plaintiff did not present himself in court, the default judgment ruling was held. The presiding judge, Judge Brewster, shocked the RA by not only denying to make the default monetary judgment, but also completing dismissing the case for failure to state a claim. Judge Brewster is on record as saying, "Plaintiff here must present at least some facts to show the plausibility of their allegations of copyright infringement against the defendant. However, other than the bare conclusionary statement that on information and belief, defendant has downloaded, distributed, and or made available for distribution to the public copyright works, plaintiffs have presented no facts that would indicate this allegation is anything more than speculation. The complaint is simply a boilerplate listing of the elements of copyright infringement without any facts pertaining to specifically to the incident defendant. The court therefore finds that the complainant fails to specifically state the claim upon which relief can be granted, and entry of default judgment was or is not warranted. If you do not read the legal speak, then the translation is this: RAA was ruled against for not presenting sufficient evidence." This is a landmark ruling, as it as new defendants will now have a legal precedent and successful framework to challenge the RAA in court. The RA has made a name for itself by continually coming up with creative new ways of trying to make money of music listeners via litigation and marketing gimmicks. It has tried everything from lawsuits to ringlies. Its new ringtone single campaign to make up for failing record sales. So, good. All I can say. Okay. Here's some strange news. Killer bees descend on New Orleans. Africa's honeybees actually smaller but fiercer than European variety. That's out of Associated Press. Africa's honeybees, the fierce hybrid strain sometimes referred as the killer bees, appear to have established themselves in New Orleans area. The State Agriculture Commission said the swarm of bees was captured about 5 miles from where the demolition workers found a colony of Africanized bees in January, Commissioner Bob Odom said Tuesday. The most recent find was close enough to the earlier find that the bees might have come from the same colony, but they might also have flown ashore from a passing ship or barge, Odom said in a new release. Although the exact source can't be identified, we have assumed Africanized honeybees are now established in the area and people should be careful when working outside. The Department of Agriculture and Forestry keeps traps along the north-south line through the state and the deep water ports to monitor the bees, which are smaller and more aggressive than the European honeybees raised for honey. Because the Africanized bees have been labeled killer bees for years, there is an idea around that they are bigger than European bees, Odom said. The truth is they're actually smaller, but a lot fiercer. And they have the same venom as honeybees, but attack in groups. Experts recommend that anyone confronted with Africanized bees find cover quickly. Well, duh, yeah. And you have a whole cluster of bees coming after you, you just don't stand there. And so, The Africanized bees are a result of an experiment to increase honey production in Brazil. There you go. And a swarm escaped the lab in 1957, headed north. When they mated it with native strains, the offspring were as aggressive as the African parents. They reached Texas in 1990 and had spread through California, east to Florida, and they first found in Louisiana in the Caddo Parish in June of 2005 and identified the following month. They have moved steadily east since then and were most recently found near Pecan Island and Turkey Creek. Okay. Quick article here. iPhone hackers release free AT&T unlock kit. No more contracts within 3 months of its release. The iPhone has been broken away from AT&T's network, and anyone can do it for free. It's out of Salon. Finally, you can unlock your iPhone from AT&T network using easily available online tools without having to do any work or on the hardware for free. Free as in no money, not a zip. The iPhone development team has done it. The crew of far-flung IRC Adlid teens and Ulsters who for 74 days have been hacking away at Apple's AT&T lock phone are now offering a full suite of software and guide with which to do the deed. This isn't Lincoln's proclamation, but in certain circles, it's huge. It's the only software-only iPhone hack that would cost you a that won't cost you a red dime to use, and it changes every day. What this means is you now can run your iPhone on any GSM network in the world. In America, that means T-Mobile. In the rest of the world, it means a lot of companies. It means that a lengthy contract should no longer hinder your purchase of this snazzy phone. If you've had it with AT&T, you can skip out. One caveat, at the moment, the hack is not brain dead easy. You need to download a few things to do some command line magic, etc. But the team is reportedly working on a graphical version that will do all the work for you. Details are courtesy of the Gizmodo and Engadget, which both had the news Tuesday evening. They confirmed that the hack works. And so it goes on for time. So they've done did it. There's always something somebody can find a better mousetrap to do. Or how about a $3,000 bill for hardly using your iPhone? This is a New York Times article real quickly. A Neil Dingman recently went on a European vacation and took his iPhone with him with no intention of using it much. In fact, for the 14 days he was there, he used it only a handful of times and had expected to see just a small increase in his next bill for roaming charges. Instead, he was charged $852.31. As it turned out, the cell phone carried by Mr. Dingman, a mortgage consultant in Minneapolis, made calls on a European data network several times each hour to check for email messages because he didn't deactivate the feature that automatically checks for new email messages. During Mr. Dingman's trip, though, through Italy, Croatia, and Malta, the phone went to retrieve email more than 500 times. Other iPhone users have felt the sting of high roaming charges with their iPhone too. Some, like Mr. Dingman, are unaware that they need to disable the email feature. Others are billed erroneously. Still others misunderstand the explanation of charges they are given by AT&T. And so, basically, he had the mail checking going and it was doing its thing, checking mail and ringing up a toll without him even knowing. FCC showed AWOL for a scheduled Tuesday meeting. And just kind of briefing it, they said that FCC September 11th meeting did not begin until 9:30 a.m. as scheduled. None of the commissioners were seated at 5 p.m. by 5. Fast. As scheduled, none of the commissioners seated by 5 p.m. There are numerous meetings have been delayed, sometimes for hours, as commissioners worked on statements or tried to resolve last-minute differences. And they were a no-show until 8:40 p.m., which they adopt dual carriage program access. And people were like sitting there, well, where are they? So the 9:30 a.m. meeting finally began at 8:40 p.m., almost 12 hours later. Kevin Martin apologized for the delay and attributed it to achieving compromise on key issues. Among those issues were proposed changes to the cable program access rules and mandated cable carriage of TV station signals after the switch to all digital. And let's see, what else do I have here? No time for that. A poll came out saying public says TV is getting worse. Another article, which, darn it, not going to have time, I don't think. This one is for Rob. Flying car guru gets more down to earth. Paul Mollier's first airborne product hovers about 10 feet off the ground. There you go, Rob, your flying car. Paul Mollier dreams of people getting around the flying cars, but it's not easy to pursue the dream that many consider merely the stuff of science fiction. Even if you're devoted decades thought millions of dollars to effort, as the 70-year-old Mollier has. 20 years ago, the former engineering professor from the University of California of Davis created Mollier International to make flying cars, but the company has never put a flying vehicle into production until now. Mollier International's first product, the two-seat M200G, is a scaled-down version of the Mollier's dream. The specs: it hovers about 10 feet off the ground, cruises at 50 miles an hour, 80 kilometers per hour, and looks like a flying saucer. The company compares it to the space car in the Jetsons, a futuristic cartoon from the 1960s, and carries a price tag around $90,000. There you go, Rob. It's not quite what Mollier set out to make. His true goal is to make a four-passenger dreammobile called the Sky Car, which could fly hundreds of feet above gridlocked highways and zoom as fast as 375 miles an hour. But sky-high challenges keep the Sky Car grounded. Technically speaking, its engines just can't provide enough lift for the four people. On regulatory front, the Federal Aviation Administration would have to provide aircraft safety certification, something that Mollier says would not be necessary for the M200G. And the Sky Car's price tag, at least at first, would start around $1 million, which is way too steep for the average car shopper. And so, there you go, Rob. You can get your 10 feet off the ground Sky Car. And let's see here, other things to get to. I don't have time for that. So, we had a launch happen Yesterday? Yeah. I'm starting to get... No, Thursday. Thursday evening. The Japanese H-2A rocket launched.
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2: Main engine ignition.
1: SLBA 点火. Lift off.
2: SLBA ignition and lift off.
1: タブヤ搭載した A2A ロケット13号機は平成19年9月14日午前10時31分1秒種子島宇宙センターから打ち上げられました。
2: We had the liftoff of the H2 launch vehicle number 13 with the Kaguya on board from the Tanegashima Space Center at 10:31 and 1 second a.m. on September 14, 2007 Japan Standard Time.
1: SSB は燃焼開始しています。
2: SSBs have been ignited。
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2: The H2A is now flying over the Pacific Ocean to the southeast with its initial flight angle of 95.5 degrees。
1: 種子島の各地上局は正常にロケットの追尾を行っています。
2: The 種子島 stations are tracking the launch vehicle very well。
0: And so that was the launch of the H-2A rocket to put the Selene spacecraft into orbit. And the Selene spacecraft is to fly to the moon. That's their, the Seaological Engineering Explorer, which is Selene, and is a first of the four lunar explorers set to launch before the end of the next year. So they, the Japanese, launched their moon probe. The first probe to visit the moon since this will be the first probe to visit the moon since a technology demonstrator crashed into the surface in 1993. And there was all kinds of launches that happened. A recoupled spacecraft shot into space, science mission, and Russia launched a recoupled capsule crammed with more than 1,300 pounds of international scientific engineering test experiments on Friday to begin a 12-day excursion in space from the Plesetec Cosmodrome. And I better get to Ringo's report. Go, Ringo. Go.
2: Has started.
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3: Now your latest space news by RDS. New theory explains ice on Mars. Wobbles on Mars cause ice ages that are much more dramatic than those on Earth, says astronomer Norbert Schwanshofer of the University of Hawaii. Thanks to our large stabilizing moon, Earth's rotation axis is always tilted by about 23 degrees. The tilt of Mars, however, can wobble by as much as 10 degrees from its current 25 degrees. Wobbles cause big changes in the amount of sunlight reaching different parts of Mars, so vast amounts of ice shift between the poles and the rest of the planet every 120,000 years. Schwanshofer's new theory appears in the September 13th issue of the journal Nature. We expect to see two types of ground ice when the Phoenix Lander spacecraft arrives at Mars in 2008. Ice that formed on the surface and was then buried, and ice hidden in porous soil. During the 19th century, scientists discovered that Earth experienced ice ages. In the past few years, spacecraft have discovered that ice ages also occurred on Mars, but scientists have been puzzled because more ice than expected has survived far from the polar caps. What is left now is thought to be a combination of old ice from the last major glaciation and younger ice that formed later, and in a way entirely different from the way ice formed on Earth. The new theory sheds light on the history of vast ice-rich areas which once covered most of Mars. Around 4 to 5 million years ago, ice accumulated from extensive snowfall outside the Martian polar caps. The new theory describes what happened to this ice as the rotation axis of Mars continued to wobble over the last few million years. Surface temperature and atmospheric humidity changed because of varying sunlight. When the climate was dry, the ice receded to a greater depth or disappeared entirely, except at the highest latitudes. Thus contained in retreating ice eventually covered the ice, making it no longer visible on the surface. So much of this subsurface ice has been detected that its only plausible origin was the thought to be a mass of snowfall. However, Schwarzkopf's theory suggests that a lot of the that snowfall ice has since been lost to the atmosphere. It has been replaced by a new layer of ice, formed not from snowfall, since the climate had meanwhile turned less humid, but by diffusion of water vapor into the soil. Atmospheric vapor can freeze inside the soil and form poor ice, which is mainly soil with some ice in poor spaces. As the planet's tilt towards the sun went back and forth, the climate kept changing between dry and humid, causing many cycles of ice to retreat and formation. Today we are left with two kinds of ground ice, the old massive ice sheet and a very recent poor ice. Schwarzkopf is part of the multidisciplinary UH Astrobiology Institute, which is sponsored by NASA and managed through the Institute of Astronomy. Its research focuses on water as the habitat of a chemical enabler for life. This is RDS here.
0: Thank you, Ringo. And real quickly, Wallops Island, they're working on trying to launch the Black Bryant IX sounding rocket with a payload of instruments, and they've been trying for the past couple nights. There's T-minus 30 in holding, and the report is still look promising, and they have no web feed. Oh well. Anyway, time to get out of here. So, good night all. Thanks for listening. This has been the Dishnut News for September the 15th of 2007. Bye-bye. See you next week.
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14: Welcome to Treasure Island Oldies. It's Michael Baudet with you, and boy, it's nice to be back with you once again. It's been a couple of weeks, and I'm raring and happy to be back with you once again. Tonight and today, we are on WTND in McComb, Illinois, and the broadcast partner network stations all around the world, including Radio Free Dishnut, RFD in California, the Superstation in the United Kingdom, WQNA Radio, Springfield, Illinois, VIP Lounge in the UK as well, and so many more. Welcome to the show. It's the Labor Day Back to School End of Summer Special.

0: Eddie Cochran and Summertime Blues getting us underway on this edition of Treasure Island Oldies. It's the Labor Day, back to school, end of summer special. We heard from the Beach Boys with a school song, Be True to Your School, and we started off with Sam Cooke and Chain Gang. If that isn't a work song, I don't know what is. We'll be playing lots of those kinds of songs all throughout the show this week on Treasure Island Oldies. I also want to let you know that in the spotlight on Voice Your Choice, we've got Frank Sinatra with The Summer Wind and That's Life.
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Wilbert Harrison and Let's Work Together on Treasure Island Oldies. Do you remember going to school for the first time right after Labor Day, grade one? I never went to kindergarten. I only went to grade one. I went to beyond grade one, I must say. But I started in grade one. And the first day back to school in subsequent years, you know what to expect. Except it was always, I gotta go back to school. Here's Paul and Paula. First day back at school on Treasure Island Oldies.

0: The BBC for this week, the big Beatles classic, A Hard Day's Night, the title song from their first motion picture, John Paul, George Ringo, The Beatles on Treasure Island Oldies. Our Made in Canada song, I'm doing a very special feature here. It's a brand new song. It's not an oldie, but it's a heritage artist that I signed to A&M Records, and I just love this new song. It's a tribute to the late Terry Fox, who ran about halfway across Canada for cancer. He only had one leg. Unfortunately, Terry didn't make it all the way. And Bryan Adams just released a song, and it's from the forthcoming movie, Run, Terry, Run. And I want to play it for you now. Made in Canada, Bryan Adams, The Ballad of Terry Fox.
1: Canada! Yeah!

0: Last of the summer songs on the Labor Day, back to school, end of summer special. That's Beach Baby in First Class, along with the Four Seasons and Working My Way Back to You. It's Treasure Island Oldies. This is Michael Godin. I had a really nice time away. I had a wonderful visit with my son, David. Unfortunately, I came down ill before I came back home and ended up with what it seems to be an inner ear infection and vertigo. And boy, it's only in the last day or two that I'm feeling fine again after almost 2 weeks. So I'm relieved to be back in business.
1: Treasure Island Oldies.
0: And I'm back in business bringing you a couple of great lounge doubles for your end of school. No, end of summer, back to school Labor Day special. And the title doesn't really matter. It's three themes. So the first song will be Doris Day and Teacher's Pet. A really cool one for her from 1958. And we'll follow it up with another song from 1958, this time from Johnny Mathis. And Teacher, Teacher, two school tunes on our special this week on Treasure Island Oldies. Doris Day, Teacher's Pet, and Johnny Mathis and Teacher.

0: it.
1: Johnny Matheson, teacher from 1958, and Doris Day with Teacher's Pet. Also from 1958, it was the title song from the movie that she starred in, along with Clark Gable. Your lounge double on Treasure Island Oldies as we spin the wheel of travel now. Well, let's go to the Riflemen. That's the best way I can describe where we're going.

Crawford from Los Angeles, California, on the Wheel of Travel this week from 1962. That is Cindy's birthday. And speaking of Cindy's birthday, I wanted to say a big happy birthday to Cindy Williams here in Vancouver, British Columbia, soon to be Qualicum Beach on Vancouver Island. She and Tom Locke, husband and wife, together for many years, and she's having a birthday this week. Also, big happy birthday wishes to Sandy Bayarjon Malloy in Montreal, having a wonderful birthday together with Mark. And though it's not a birthday, I do want to also say a very happy 56th anniversary to Tom and Daryl at WTND in Macomb, Illinois. They've been together 56 years. Isn't that great? So, Cindy and Sandy, happy birthday. And Tom and Daryl, happy anniversary.

0: Once again, happy birthday wishes to Cindy Williams in Vancouver, British Columbia. Sandy Bajon Malloy in Montreal, Quebec. 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

Johnny Paycheck, take this job and shove it. 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

of the greatest summer songs of all time, Lovin' Spoonfuls, and Summer in the City on Treasure Island Oldies. 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

0: Bobby Curtola, three rows over, two seats down on Treasure Island Oldies. 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
1: The summer wind came blowing in from across the sea. 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
1: 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You're riding high in April, shot down in May.
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0: Wrapping up the first hour of our Labor Day Back to School End of Summer Special. That's Herb Alpert and the Tijuana Brass and the Work Song. Back with three more hours yet to go right here on Treasure Island Oldies. From Vancouver, British Columbia, Canada, and proudly Canadian, this is Treasure Island Oldies.
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0: 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WGLG in Surprise, Arizona. Welcome to the second hour. Rock and roll news coming up. Our top five countdown as well this week. And the year is...

0: some more great summertime songs for you on the show this week on Treasure Island Oldies as we wrap up the season for the summer tunes on this Labor Day back to school end of summer special on Treasure Island Oldies. We heard Bobby Rydell with Swingin' School, and Bachman Turner Overdrive got us underway this hour with Taking Care of Business. It's Michael Godin, Treasure Island Oldies. Taking Care of Business, you got to go vote at the Voice Your Choice page for either of these two songs by Frank Sinatra.
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5: 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They gotta keep moving.

work. 5 o'clock world. That is the Vogues on Treasure Island Oldies. Lots more of the songs on our triple theme for you on the show this week. We're going to take a quick break for our rock and roll news and then the top five countdown from 1965. All here on Treasure Island Oldies. And now from Treasure Island Oldies, here is the rock and roll news for the week of September the 5th. Catching up after I've been away for the last couple of weeks, I wanted to remind you, if you had not heard, the actress and singer Shelley Fabre passed away on the 22nd of August in Los Angeles from pneumonia. She was 82 years old. She starred on the Donna Reed Show as a teen and had several hit records, including Johnny Angel. She went on to TV series and she really was a long-standing actress and singer. Born in Santa Monica, California, she'd been acting since she was a small child when she graduated from North Hollywood High School. Sadly, we heard as well that Dolly Parton passed away on the 25th of August at 80 years old. She was born in 1946 in rural East Tennessee, and she was the fourth of 12 children. Grew up in the foothills of the Great Smoky Mountains and became a singer, a talent, and a spirit that eventually would teach nearly every corner of the earth. And throughout her career, one of the things she was most proud of was the Dolly Parton Imagination Library that was founded in honor of her father. Over 300 million books have been placed into the hands of children around the world. In other news, George Harrison launched his Dark Horse record label this week in 1974. The TV series Time Tunnel that was directed by and starred James Darren debuted in 1966. Ringo Starr became the first Beatles grandfather when his son Zach's child was born in 1985. In 1966, filming began on the Roy Orbison Sam the Sham movie The Fastest Guitar Alive. An ad appeared in Variety magazine announcing auditions for The Monkees TV show in 1965. The following year, it had its premiere this week on TV. Elvis Presley was given the Bing Crosby Golden Achievement Award from the National Academy of Recording Arts and Sciences in 1971. His first concert tour began this week in 1970. That was the first in 9 years. It started in Phoenix, Arizona. Charles Laughton was the fill-in host when Elvis made his first appearance on The Ed Sullivan Show in 1956. Frank Sinatra was denied credit at the Sands Hotel in Las Vegas and broke two teeth in the resulting fight in 1967. Also in 1967, the Beatles movie Magical Mystery Tour had its debut. David Bowie and Bing Crosby filmed Bing's last Christmas TV special together. They sang a medley of The Little Drummer Boy and Peace on Earth in 1977. Leonard Skinner was inducted into the Georgia Music Hall of Fame in 2007. In the studio, Eric Clapton recorded the guitar solo for the Beatles' While My Guitar Gently Weeps in 1968. The Byrds began recording Turn, Turn, Turn in 1965. Rod Stewart recorded his first song, Good Morning, Little Schoolgirl, in 1964. The Beatles got their first British single, Love Me Do and P.S. I Love You, in 1962. Lloyd Price recorded the original uncensored version of Stagger Lee in 1958. And Larry Williams recorded Boney Maroney this week in 1957. Birthdays. Buddy Holly, born 1936. Ronnie Dubb is 91. Gloria Gaynor, 93. Al Caiola, born 1920. Kathy Jean DiOrgiano is 81 this week. Bill Parsons, who was credited with singing All American Boy, though it was really Bobby Bear, he's having a birthday. He's 92. Otis Redding, born this week, 1941. Dee Dee Sharp is 81. Billy Preston, born 46. Inez Fox, 1942. Danny Hutton, member of Three Dog Night, is 66. Jose Feliciano, 84. Dennis Tufano from the Buckinghams is 80. Tommy Shaw, 73. Barry White, born 1944. Maria Muldaur is 84. Judy Clay, born 1938. Paul McCartney's son, James, born 1977. And Kenny Dino, born this week, 1939. And from Treasure Island Oldies, it's the rock and roll news for you.
And thank you very much for listening. And it was for the week of September the 6th. I'm Michael Godin. Thank you for listening. And thank you for being patient while I've been gone for the last couple of weeks.

0: number one song on our countdown from 1965. That is the Beatles with Help in at number one. Coming in at number two, Bob Dylan with Like a Rolling Stone. The Beach Boys with California Girls, the number three song this week on the countdown. In at four, the Righteous Brothers with Unchained Melody. And rounding out the top five countdown from 1965, in at number five, the Four Tops, and It's the Same Old Song. Your top five countdown this week on Treasure Island Oldies. So good to be back with you once again this week.
1: And now, ladies and gentlemen, Michael Godin. Treasure.

0: It's School Song from the Hollies, and that's Carrie Ann on Treasure Island Oldies, along with a work song, Lee Dorsey and Working in a Coal Mine. It's Treasure Island Oldies, and this is Michael Godin. We're in the middle of the show. It's our third hour. No, it's our second hour. We're halfway through the show. I'm still getting used to being back after away for 2 weeks. I tell you, you do have to get back into the old habits once again. And the habit, of course, is going to Voice Your Choice and casting your voice for the song you'd like me to play next hour. Frank Sinatra's in the spotlight with Summer Wind, and That's Life.
1: The summer wind came blowing in from across the sea. That's life.

0: Greg Gordon Lightfoot and Summer Side of Life, top 30 in Canada. And that was in 1971. It's Treasure Island Oldies. At the beginning of the season, I played Gary U.S. Bonds and School Is Out. But you know what? School is in.
1: One, two,

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0: Now there's a lost treasure for you, 1977 from Montreal. That is Stanley Frank and School Days, wrapping up our second hour on Treasure Island Oldies. And we will be right back with hour number three as we continue to be with you on WTND in Macomb, Illinois, and the broadcast partner network stations all around the world. From Vancouver, British Columbia, Canada, and proudly Canadian, this is Treasure Island Oldies.
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0: Thanks for joining me on the third hour on this week's edition of Treasure Island Oldies. It's Michael Godin here, and I'm with you on WTND in Macomb, Illinois. And we're with you on the broadcast partner network stations, including the VIP Lounge in the United Kingdom. Let's see, who else is on the show? Oh my goodness, we got so many folks. Mushroom FM in Wellington, New Zealand. QCCR, 99.3 FM, Liverpool, Nova Scotia. Radio 88 FM in Gothenburg, Sweden, and so many more. Coming up in this third hour, we'll have the results of Voice Your Choice, Rick Rare, Rock and Roll Relic, and the moment in time as well.

0: you go. Temptations, it's summer on Treasure Island Oldies, along with George Maharis and Teach Me Tonight from 62. He was on the TV series Route 66 as an actor, and he also scored some hit singles as well. We started off the hour with a great summertime tune from Martha and the Vandellas and Dancing in the Street. It's Treasure Island Oldies. We are about a half hour away from playing the winning song on Voice Your Choice for this week. It's Frank Sinatra in the Spotlight with Summer Wind, and That's Life.
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1: 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Coming right up, another great Coca-Cola artist, Rick's Rare Rock and Roll Relic, and the Tom Log Moment in Time.
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Hey there, fellow Treasure Islanders. It's time for Rick's Rare Rock and Roll Relic. Let's see what we brought for this

0: Rick's Rare Rock and Roll Relic for us on Treasure Island. Oldies, a perfect song to fit into the Labor Day Back to School End of Summer special. Dale Hawkins with Back to School Blues. Of course, you remember him from Susie Q. He had the first recorded version of that song. Of course, later a hit for Creedence Clearwater Revival, but a really good one this week. Back to School Blues, Rick's Rare Rock and Roll Relic. We're back in business after my vacation, Rick. Nice to have you. Another great relic for us this week. Thank you.
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2: Hi, folks. This is Tom Locke. And here's Michael with this week's Moment in Time.
0: Thank you, Tom. In the mid-1950s, Atlantic Records' Jesse Stone put together a pool of legendary veterans, including lead vocalist Jimmy Breedlove. And they were to serve as the definitive in-house backing vocal group for the label. Known as the Q's, they sang harmony on hits for giants like Ruth Brown, Big Joe Turner, and Laverne Baker. Now, because they were locked into a complex web of industry studio work, their recordings often popped up on different labels under different aliases. Case in point, a record released by them on Dory Records in 1958. The single, backed with the flip side track Sentimental Baby, carries a fascinating behind-the-scenes history that embodies the transition of 50s R&B into early rock and roll. In May 1958, Lou Bedell and Herb Newman, the founders of the Los Angeles-based Dory Records, acquired a master recording from a New York song publisher named Joe Happy Goday. The song was written by Lawrence 88 Keys, who was a jazz pianist and singer, whose recording career dated back to the early 1940s. Because the track was conceived by older jazz musicians who were trying to catch up to the mid-50s teenage rock and roll craze, music historians often note that it sounded like a middle-aged vision of rock and roll as they struggled to keep pace with the fast-moving trends. Well, due to its slightly raw sound, it's widely believed that the recording was originally cut as a publisher's song demo that was later sold and issued as an actual commercial master recording. To sing on the track, the publisher had the Q's recorded, but released it as being sung by the Baritones. While it didn't become a massive chart topper at the time, it does remain a highly collectible piece of group harmony history sought after by 50s R&B enthusiasts. Appealing to teenagers, it was the perfect song to listen to after class. Here's the Baritones with After School Rock, this week's Tom Locke Moment in Time. Dude.

That's Dave Edmonds and Rockpile and Teacher Teacher on Treasure Island Oldies. It's Michael Godin back in the schoolyard again with Paul Simon and me and Julio.

0: The Dixie Cups and People Say It's Just a Summer Romance. Well, another great summertime tune for you, along with Don Henley and the Boys of Summer. It's Treasure Island Oldies. We are 10 minutes away from playing the winning song on Voice Your Choice. Frank Sinatra's in the spotlight, in case you didn't remember, with Summer Wind and That's Life.
1: The summer wind came blowing in from across the sea. That's life.

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1: Last chance to cast your vote if you haven't already done so. 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Tick off the tune you want me to play and we'll get the winner in 10 minutes from now. Right now, we compare the hits. Another great couple of school tunes. First originally done by Larry Williams in 1958. And then the Beatles did a great cover version of it in 1965. On the Beatles 6 album. We compare the hits. Bad Boy.

sound of the 70s this week on Treasure Island, at least Jimmy Buffett and Margaritaville. It's Michael Godin. We have the results of Voice Your Choice. Frank Sinatra's in the spotlight with Summer Wind, and That's Life. Here's how the votes played out. It was a bit close, I must say. That's Life got 40% of the votes, and Summer Wind, 60%.

Summer Wind, Frank Sinatra, the winning song on Voice Your Choice with 60% of the votes. Thank you for voting. Two more songs, one artist next week again on Voice Your Choice.

Chad and Jeremy on Treasure Island Oldies, a summer song. This is Michael Godin. This is the song that was co-written by Brian Adams and Jim Vallance for the movie Teacher. And it was recorded by 38's

0: 38 special on Treasure Island Oldies and Teacher. It's Michael Godin. Thank you so much for your nice comments and welcoming me back after being away for 2 weeks. It sure is nice to be back with you and bringing you all this great music, and we'll be doing it week after week once again.
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0: Now, there's a lost treasure for you from 1956. His name's Bobby Scott, and it's called Chain Gang. Of course, the song's not related whatsoever to the Sam Cooke song of the same title. Really cool tune. Wrapping up our third hour on this week's edition of Treasure Island Oldies. Right back after network identification with hour number four on the Labor Day, back to school, end of summer special here on Treasure Island Oldies. From Vancouver, British Columbia, Canada, and proudly Canadian, this is Treasure Island Oldies.
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0: 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Into

0: Back to school, Labor Day, end of summer special, fourth hour on Treasure Island Oldies. Jan and Dean with New Girl in School, along with the Falcons with the Teacher, and Diesel from Holland and Sausalito Summer Nights, getting our fourth hour underway right here on Treasure Island Oldies. Let's go camping.
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0: good working song from Roy Orbison. That is Working for the Man on Treasure Island Oldies. Well, she's back after being off for a couple of weeks herself. It's our laughing lady of the island. Nice to have you back. Thank you very much for joining me once again this week. I never went to summer camp. I never got a chance to send a letter to my parents from summer camp. What can I say? I was deprived.
1: GRANADA, Camp Granada. 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

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And this year the food's improving, 'cause the little black things in it are not moving. Our camp nurse is quite a swimmer.

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He plays ball here and he rows here, and I hope they teach him how to blow his nose here. He wakes up at 6:30 and goes directly to the quicksand. He was lonely, now he's better. He's like all of us, except his bed is wetter.

in September on Treasure Island Oldies. This is Michael Donaire with Elton John from the album Don't Shoot Me, I'm Only the Piano Player. This is Teacher, I Need You on the Labor Day Back to School End of Summer.

Elton John, Teacher, I Need You on Treasure Island Oldies. It's a great school song. And this is a great school song. Leading us up to our rock and roll reunion on Treasure Island Oldies, this is Supertramp and School.

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3: All right, class, let's all be seated. I'm the music teacher, Dig. That's who I am. 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Mary had a little lamb.
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0: class is saying something. 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You ready, Ricky?
1: I'm on.
0: Frankie?

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1: Chubby Checker and the Class wrapping up our rock and roll reunion on our back to school Labor Day end of summer special here on Treasure Island Oldies. I got to keep getting it in the right order. Larry Williams with High School Dance got played along with the Silhouettes and Get a Job. Charlie Brown with the Coasters. 16 Tons, Tennessee, Ernie Ford. We heard from Jerry Lee Lewis with High School Confidential, and we started off with the great Chuck Berry in School Day, wrapping up our rock and roll reunion and your spot dance right around the corner.
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were afraid. Bobby Goldsboro in Summer the First Time. And To Sir With Love, Lulu, wrapping up the show for this week. And I thank you very much for your company, and I'm so glad to be back with you once again after being away for 2 weeks. Look forward to your company once again next week.

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3: Well, ladies and gentlemen, it's still warm here in New Orleans. It's very warm in Southern California. It's warm so many other places across the United States, but it's a crypto winter. And at least the United Kingdom, that's where this week the leader of the third, or maybe the fourth party in Britain's parliamentary system, a gentleman by the name of Nigel Farage, not Fromage, announced that he had received, his party had received two gifts, each of 36 million pounds, that's more than that in dollars, from two gentlemen, each of whom was described in the British press as a crypto billionaire. Now, let's run the clock back a little bit. Crypto claims to be a currency that is independent of any nation's treasury system, and that you exchange with other people for apparently or presumably stuff of equal value, you know, like illegal narcotics. But that raises the question, where is the value coming for guys who own the currency to have 36 million pounds just sitting around waiting to be donated to their favorite political guy? How where's that money coming from, if not from the users of this magical currency? I think the only thing that's currency about it is it's happening now. Hello, welcome to the show.

I mean, if we're exchanging things of equal value, where's the profit? I'm still thinking about that, obviously. From New Orleans, Louisiana, I'm Harry Shearer. Yes, that one. Welcoming you to this edition of the show. But I have here a story that has resonance, not residence, but resonance of the two other places I've been broadcasting from this year, Santa Monica, California, and London, England. Santa Monica, California, in case you don't know, is this strange little city by the beach. And some years ago, they decided that the future of transportation was electric scooters, rentable from installations around town, that you could, when you were finished with your trip, leave them anywhere. Leave it anywhere. That was the kind of the, I don't know if it was actually the slogan. I think it said it on some part of the vehicle. Leave it anywhere. Well, you know what happened? People left them anywhere. Intersections, front yards. Even so, the climate in Southern California is pretty moderate. Because if it's raining a lot, I think the first insight of people who invented the internal combustion engine after they invented the horseless buggy was, let's put a roof on it. But still, not that many people riding these contraptions around Santa Monica these days. But they are, apparently, in London. London boroughs, those are parts of the city, have seized at least 3,000 e-bikes this year. That's according to the Guardian newspaper. Companies that rent them out face growing calls to stop bicycles littering streets and blocking pavements. Well, what do you know? Local authorities across the capital have seized 3,393 hazardously parked or abandoned e-bikes so far this year. That's more than 20% higher than the number seized during all of last year. Lime, the Santa Monica-based bike rental company, accounted for more than 2,000 of the seizures this year, according to figures provided by 19 reporting authorities under a Freedom of Information request. You had to free information to find this out. The rival bike company Forest ranked second, 978 seizures overall. Dockless e-bikes, that is to say, bikes that you can leave anywhere, have surged in popularity in recent years as a cheaper and greener alternative to other modes of transport, at least in London. One of 10 of the $1.5 million daily cycle journeys in London are made using dockless e-bikes, according to estimates by Transport for London. However, campaigners are calling on providers to do more to prevent buildups of their bikes on pavements and roads. Well, how are you going to do that if you can leave it anywhere? And if you can't leave it anywhere, you have to put it somewhere. And then they have to build a place. Hey, Santa Monica and London, can you guys get together and figure this out? Thank you so much. And now, news of AI. The week's news has been dominated to a certain extent. Can domination be to a certain... has been dominated by two comments, one by a former employee of Anthropic and one by a current employee of Anthropic, both saying, shh, this stuff could kill humanity. Basically saying the large language models that keep getting supposedly better every couple of months or so are learning to do bad stuff. There was the revelation that I think we had that on last week's program right here, didn't I? Yes, I did. That OpenAI had admitted that one of its experiments featured its latest AI getting out of its sandbox.
sandbox being a set of guardrails to keep it from connecting to the internet, among other things, and hacked another website, hacked a another outfit called Hugging Face. And that was followed by reports of two or three more such incidents this week where apparently AI chatbots, or LLMs more properly, were misbehaving in ways that, oh my God, who knew that would happen? Well, that has been followed by a series of responsive comments, some of them pointing out that OpenAI kind of left the sandbox a little bit open, didn't really enforce it as they should have to prevent the Hugging Face incident. Others pointing out, including our friend Gary Marcus, that there are serious issues here to be discussed that, at least at the moment, don't involve the extinction of humanity, but are still serious, involving the idea that maybe there should be some regulation. I'm imagining there's a thing called the government at this point that could regulate something like this for safety, for the protection of the public, since some folks, and I think Gary is among them, are suggesting that these dire predictions are interestingly timed. They're coming out just before both OpenAI and Anthropic are expecting to go public on the stock exchanges or exchange to sell their stock at supposedly sky-high prices, IPOs they're called, and the portents of supreme danger might just be a marketing ploy. Or it might not. To help give perspective on all of this, as I say, there have been commentaries all over the place this week from people who know or supposedly know something about how all this works. I decided to do maybe the obvious thing and ask AI about it. And while you're at it, AI, set it to music. Or something kind of like music.

0: Okay, that clears that up. And now, ladies and gentlemen, news of the war, won't you? I think you will.
1: Soft, listen to the war. We can listen to the war.
0: Okay, first of all, you know the problems, the Strait of Hormuz, caused by the little excursion, problem in terms of getting stuff from one part of the world to the other. Then this week we learned that the Houthi rebels had asserted control over an island at the thinnest, narrowest part, of the Red Sea, making that route possibly less possible for the shipment of oil and other things. Now comes this report from Panama City. The number of ships sailing through the Panama Canal could be cut further due to drought caused by the El Nino weather pattern. The administrator of the waterway said this week, Panama has declared a nationwide emergency over El Nino. Sure, El Nino is pleased with that. It's a phenomenon developing over the Pacific Ocean, affecting worldwide weather patterns and pushing up global temperatures. Well, we've never had... Here's El Nino is expected to be the strongest since record-keeping began. You know, just 4 decades ago, but still, Panama's restrictions come even as use of the canal has risen. Shippers are seeking an alternative to the Strait of Hormuz and the Red Sea. This according to the Japan Times. The Interoceanic Panama Canal, I guess that's its full name, it handles 5% of global maritime trade. It's already reduced the maximum number of ships allowed through it daily from 36 last month to 32 by mid-month. It operates using rainwater that collects in two reservoirs. Their levels have dropped due to the onset of El Nino. Without water, the locks that lift and lower ships at the start and end of their crossing can't function. Like a water thing. Not only there, dozens of glacial lakes have formed across northern India in the last 3 decades. Existing lakes have expanded rapidly, highlighting the need to monitor a landscape reshaped by, say it with me now, climate change. As the recovery operation continues in Nepal in the aftermath of their catastrophic flooding in late August, a recent satellite study reveals, according to Open Geosciences, reveals glacial lakes. Tom?
2: Glacial lakes.
0: Yeah. Sounds scary when you say it, are multiplying and expanding in the Himalayas as glacier ice melts. This raises concerns that more devastating floods will hit the region in the future. This is reported in a paper properly entitled Alarming Trends and published in a journal, Open Geosciences. The study used space-based observations. Thank you, Elon. Space-based observations from Landsat and Sentinel-2 satellites to map changes in 74 glacial lakes in the Alaknanda Basin. That's in the western Himalayas of India, as you know. Between 1994 and 2023, the results show just how quickly the landscape is changing. Melting glaciers are forming and feeding high-altitude lakes that can, under the right conditions, suddenly release large volumes of water. We call them floods. It's not just a case of existing lakes getting bigger. The author identified 57 new glacial lakes formed during the study period, bringing the total number of lakes in the basin to 131. 18 were larger than 100,000 square feet. Some individual lakes have grown particularly rapidly. Vasundhara Lake expanded by 261% between 1994 and 2023. Study also identified 27 glacial lakes showing notable growth, including one upstream of the important pilgrimage site of Badrinath. The author cites the very rapid growth of Vasundhara Lake as needing close attention. These lakes warrant continued monitoring and further assessment because changes in their size and stability could affect populated areas downstream. Glacial lake outburst floods, or GLOFs, happen when water held back by ice, rock, or sediment is suddenly released, and it carries water, mud, and debris with potentially destructive force. Doesn't sound like it's could be anything but destructive, but the recent disaster in Nepal was not itself a conventional GLOF, but it demonstrates the extraordinary consequences that sudden high mountain flood events can have on communities and infrastructure. Nepal's government says last month's floods caused widespread damage to houses, roads, bridges, and hydropower facilities. Quote, the recent flooding is a reminder of how important it is to continuously monitor high mountain environments where multiple hazards, including extreme rainfall, glacial lake expansion, slope instability, those hurt, and seismic activity can interact and potentially amplify downstream impacts, says the author of the study. So, I think overall you'd rather have glaciers than lakes. News of the warm.

0: from Ireland, which I could reunite with Northern Ireland in like 24 hours. This is Golf's Favorite President with another edition of Truth Social Audio brought to you by Trump Sausages. So tasty, even I don't know what's in them. This week we had maybe the most, and really if I'm honest, the most amazing midterm Republican convention, which was the first of its kind, and so many people said to me, how did you think of such a beautiful idea? And all it was is, I just thought to myself, why is it we only have conventions during presidential election years? They're such a great way to attract attention away from the poisonous, treasonous fake news mob, and at the same time, make them cover us. And cover it they did. Fox News, which for some reason keeps trying to disconnect from Trump, had to cover the whole thing wall to gavel. My only regret is that we didn't have the great Hulk Hogan to speak at this event, but he was otherwise occupied being deceased. For me, the highlight of the event, and it was all highlights, but the best one was my unveiling the offer of a $5,000 Trump dividend to all adult Americans if the Republicans win both the House and the Senate in the upcoming midterms, which are coming up. But even that wasn't spectacular enough for some people. So today, I'm announcing something so amazing that if I wasn't reading it, I wouldn't believe I said it. Trump-dash.com. Online auctions all day up to election day. You bid the number of votes you and your family can cast for Republicans, and you win amazing prizes. Like this.
1: I got this mountain bike for 15 votes.
2: I got this portable computer and a 2-year service plan for just 22 votes.
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0: Trump-dash.com is easy. There's no better way to help your favorite president avoid the most humiliating defeat in human history. And of course, you'll need proof of American citizenship to participate. I'll see you on the campaign trail, and remember, I'm not only on the ballot, but thanks to the most up-to-date electronic implants, I'm in the ballot, too. Stay loyal.
4: True Social Audio is also brought to you by Trump Aspirin. Nobody takes it just once. So long.
5: Ladies and gentlemen, this is Le Show from New Orleans, not Santa Monica, but Santa Monica is in my mind. On my mind this week, as you've already noticed, but for another reason as well that has to do with news of the warm. It all smushes together, really, when you have to do an hour on the radio. But the city of Santa Monica has been plagued in recent years by a decline in tourism. And so the city fathers and mothers, let's be fair, have come up with a couple of proposed solutions. One is to, both involve glorifying and returning

0: popularity and returning patronage to the city's signature shopping district, the Third Street Promenade. Two measures have been considered and approved. The first is to, it's about a 3.5-4 block long pedestrian only set of stores on both sides of the street. They used to be bookstores and restaurants and all sorts of other things. Ain't there no more, as we say down here. So the city wants to revive the district. Plan A, to allow alcohol beverages to be carried around on the street. You know, like on Bourbon Street. Except they forgot about the titty bars, which is the other. And the other plan to revivify the district is to construct 16 electronic billboards on the street. You know, those big ones. The ones that when they don't have an active advertising campaign on them in L.A. are jet black. That'll attract tourists. And the another way they wanted to bring tourism back to Santa Monica, this involves News of the Warm, the initial Ocean Wave Festival is going to be held, a music festival, at the end of the month on the beach south of the Santa Monica Pier. It has been canceled. Storm, surf, and drainage runoff eroded large sections of the festival site. The beach can no longer safely support the festival's production and audience capacity. This stemmed from Hurricane Marie. I'm talking about the west coast of the United States. Yes, a hurricane, an eastern Pacific storm that reached Category 2 strength and sent a large south swell, not so swell really, into Southern California beaches around the beginning of this month. The same storm system caused coastal flooding and property damage all the way down to Long Beach, prompted local emergency declarations in Malibu and eroded beaches across the region, including a huge sinkhole right in the water in front of supposedly the home of actor. I said actor, Nicolas Cage. News of the Warm. Again. And again. And now some news of our friend AI. Yes, there's more news. With the release of Apple Watch Series 12, Apple has decided it's okay to capture people's conversations without their consent. This according to the British tech journal, The Register. The latest Apple Watch comes with audio intelligence. Yes, that's spelled out AI too. A set of AI audio processing capabilities tuned for the company's S11 chip. Its features include sound recognition, music recognition, live rewind, and Siri recap. Live rewind lets you instantly see the last 15 seconds of a conversation as text, says Apple. Siri Recap summarizes conversations throughout your day and produces high-level Apple intelligence-generated notes so you can stay present in the moment and catch up later. Live Rewind takes in an audio stream from the watch microphone, processes it in a secure exclave, and routes the data to the user's nearby iPhone, which runs a speech-to-text algorithm on the 15-second audio segment. The resulting text is saved. The audio is discarded. The wearer's watch emits an audible tone, even in silent mode, to alert those in the vicinity. What's that sound? Oh, it's my watch listening to you. And provides a visual cue for those able to see the face of the device. It's a watch. Nevertheless, bystanders alerted to the recording to the extent they recognize the meaning of that tone have not consented to being recorded, which is a legal requirement in 11 U.S. states. Apple characterizes its implementation of brief eavesdropping as respectful of personal privacy. It makes that claim in a section titled, How Live Rewind Respects Those Around You, citing the audible chime and visual on-screen animation. Siri also makes a written record summary of your conversations, and there's no audible signal because no raw audio is retained, no way to reconstruct the original audio from a Siri recap or share the raw audio with anyone. The implication is that Apple's non-consensual audio processing is less contemptuous of the public than what Meta has done with its AI glasses. Privacy advocates are still not impressed. Quote, our right to conversational privacy must include freedom from other people without our clear opt-in consent using technology to document what we're saying, says the litigation director of the Electronic Frontier Foundation. Otherwise, he continues, people will self-censor and conversation will lose its spontaneity and intimacy. So, Electronic Frontier Foundation is disappointed Apple is releasing a new audio intelligence feature that reportedly can create a transcript or written summary of what people are saying in the vicinity of an Apple Watch. People don't really have a practical means to consent or decline recording. We suggest people should think twice before using this technology. I think twice isn't enough, me personally. Also, Anthropic says it has disrupted several potential plots this year by scientists who used its leading artificial intelligence models to conduct research that could have helped develop biological weapons. In a report describing misuses of its AI models, Anthropic said it could not determine whether the research served a legitimate or nefarious purpose because valid biological inquiry, the kind that can lead to, you know, breakthroughs like vaccines, but don't tell Bobby, can also help engineer dangerous pathogens. In the face of that uncertainty, Anthropic said it erred on the side of caution because the consequences of missing malicious activity could be severe. According to the New York Times, Financial Times reports that Yemeni militants sought to use Anthropic's Claude AI model to develop guidance, control, and navigation software for its ballistic missiles. Who knew Yemen had ballistic missiles? In its intelligence threat report released this week, Anthropic did not name the Houthis, the group backed by Iran, but said it identified a cell of threat actors, I hope and actresses too, based in northern Yemen, much of which is controlled by the Houthi rebels, running three weapons development programs. The study highlights the growing risks of advanced AI falling into the wrong hands as the technology allegedly continues to improve rapidly. The same Anthropic report suggested that scientists made multiple attempts to use Claude to research biological weapons. As we just said, the U.S. AI labs that are currently at the frontier of development face a constant struggle to ensure that unauthorized actors and actresses cannot use it to attack America and its allies. Anthropic said the Houthis used Claude, its latest LLM, large language model, to integrate an open-source autopilot onto a phone-class flight computer, writing the control and position estimation software, tuning the control settings, running a firmware build pipeline, and performing a flight simulation. Anthropic said its safeguards blocked many of their requests, but not all of them. It said the actors used a variety of tactics to evade the protective measures. They did this by hiding their goals and the products the software was meant for, and they split their work across multiple sessions, so no single session revealed their full intent. Sounds real sophisticated. When officials in Wyoming conducted a routine test on the water that was being discharged from a massive under-construction Meta data center, it was a shock to find it contained a rare and potentially hazardous bacterium. The wastewater flushed into sewers in Cheyenne. It was never destined for public drinking supply, but the presence of Capreovidis Gilardelbacterium in 800,000 gallons of water ejected by a contractor for the data center was still unnerving, according to The Guardian. Concerned that residents could be exposed to the bacteria if they inhaled evaporating droplets of the water used for irrigation, Cheyenne officials took until July before deciding to stop taking wastewater from Meta's contractor, a decision that is now being appealed. Meta, which is behind the 800-million-960-acre artificial intelligence data center, said independent testing by its contractor, it's not as independent as I'd want, found no evidence of the bacterium and questioned the validity of the city's own tests. As generative AI makes it easier to create text, code, and media, it has also supercharged the creation of deepfakes. Those are the synthetic photos and videos that can be nearly indistinguishable from reality. I know the days of the six-fingered models are probably over, but still, influencers are some of the easiest people to impersonate, according to The Guardian, due to the sheer amount of videos and images they create that AI can learn from. Well, they could make less. No, they couldn't. The vulnerability represents a new workplace threat. Influencers aren't just competing for brand deals with other creators, but also fighting to preserve the credibility of their own likeness, the very asset, I said asset, that generates their income. Quote, their brand is their business, said a director of research at the Data and Society Research Institute, published a recent paper on the rise of AI impersonation scams. If their brand takes a hit, so does everything in their business life, continues the report. Again, we're talking about influencers, ladies and gentlemen. On social media, impersonation schemes run a large spectrum, from deep-faked Elon Musk promoting a fraudulent cryptocurrency to brands quietly scraping an influencer's image to manufacture ads. Global consumers may have lost as much as $3.7 billion due to deep-fake scams this year alone, according to an investigation from Surfshark's research team. The investigation found that social media impersonations on social media accounted for about half of all losses. Big celebrities aren't alone. On Instagram, beauty influencer Ariel Lore was deepfaked to promote a skincare brand. Fashion creator Jessie Caparella discovered altered images of herself on Pinterest, redirecting traffic to affiliate clothing links. And deepfaked videos of OnlyFans creator Elena St. James were used to trick fans into sending money to fraudulent accounts. Creators say deepfakes dilute their value. Diluting the value of influencers, imagine that, cost them the trust of their followers and can be time-consuming to fight. But wait, there's more. The New Mexico Supreme Court held a ChatGPT using lawyer in direct contempt of court this week for submitting a brief with, here we go again, false testimony from wholly fabricated witnesses, not holy ones, wholly fabricated ones, including fake police testimony and other mistakes. The state's top court referred the lawyer to a disciplinary board for further proceedings, concluded that he, quote, demonstrated a lack of remorse and a lack of concern for his client. That attorney, Stephen Ahrens, admitted to the court that he did not verify the factual claims and legal authority in his AI-generated brief before signing it and filing it with the court, and that he did not inform his client of this failure, or that the brief in chief contained multiple factual and legal misrepresentations, said the state Supreme Court. Ahrens has been a criminal defense lawyer in New Mexico for over 40 years, but over a year ago, he submitted a brief containing false testimony and other errors. And later, the state of New Mexico filed a motion to strike portions of his brief. Many lawyers have been caught citing fake cases in briefs or inaccurately describing real cases. While Aarons didn't cite fake cases, he inaccurately described real ones and cited fake testimonies, I've just said. He told the state Supreme Court at a hearing last month he fed a computer-generated transcript of the murder trial and other documents related to the case into ChatGPT, and the ChatGPT put out, in response, fake quotes. Quote, "It's of little comfort to know my stupidity is what brings us together this afternoon," he told the court. He admitted his brief quoted, quote, "several witnesses who were never called at trial and other witnesses who was called, but the brief got the name wrong, and that his brief incorrectly described precedents." He indicated he used a version of ChatGPT released in 2025. Quote, "I assumed that it generated a bulletproof summary of proceedings," he said, explaining he thought it would be accurate because of how widespread AI use is in the legal and medical fields. He's fined $5,000 to the State Bar of New Mexico Client Protection Fund. More penalties could come out of a disciplinary proceeding ordered by the court. And I bet he's selling his chatbot cheap. News of AI. And now, the side effects of the week.
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0: Now, without either diarrhea or constipation, the apologies of the week.
2: We're so sorry.
0: A curt text message privately rejecting concerns from leaders of the Children's Hospital of Pennsylvania about Medicaid cuts was, quote, a dumb joke. That's what U.S. Senator John Fetterman, Democrat of Pennsylvania, told CNN this weekend. In his statement, Fetterman called a September 3 report from the Wall Street Journal, which reignited claims that he's not fully performing the role of a U.S. senator, a hit piece from disgruntled staffers. According to the Journal, while discussing the meeting with Children's Hospital officials last year, Fetterman asked in a text, "Why do I have to keep having to meet with Children's Hospital officials?" An aide responded, "Because they're worried about Medicaid cuts. Fetterman wrote back, "Well, I'm not. I'm just convinced they want free trips to D.C., unquote. Fetterman told CNN that comment was, quote, a dumb joke. And for that, I sincerely apologize. The host of a popular podcast has apologized after facing backlash for using the Lindsey Clancy trial in a Polymarket ad on her show. Amanda Hirsch, host of Not Skinny But Not Fat, presented the ad for Polymarket, an online platform that lets users bet on real-life events, the same day the case ended in a mistrial. Quote, on Polymarket, it was predicted the verdict would be not guilty. Are you surprised? Hashtag Polymarket partner, Hirsch wrote. The post has since been deleted. Ahead of the mistrial, more than $160,000 was wagered on the outcome of the trial on Polymarket. Following the backlash, Hirsch called her decision to post about the trial for the brand partnership insensitive and wrong. Quote, I should have known better, and I feel sick that I didn't see that in the moment. She wrote in an Instagram post, I became so consumed by the trial I completely lost perspective and didn't stop to think about how grossly inappropriate it was to discuss something this tragic in that context. She apologized. Adidas has issued an apology following criticism and calls for a boycott that were sparked by an advertising campaign aired in Israel featuring Shelly Bitton, a former IDF soldier, Israeli Defense Force, who lost his left leg injured during his military service 5 years ago. He was among 11 athletes with disabilities featured in Adidas stores in Israel. The campaign promoted the single shoe service, which allows amputees to buy a single shoe rather than have to purchase a complete pair. The presence of the former Israeli soldier sparked anger among pro-Palestinian activists who compared his story to that of Palestinians amputated during the war in Gaza. Spanish actor Javier Bardem in particular had called on his followers to boycott Adidas. Quote, we acknowledge that an image used during a recent local initiative has caused concern and strong reactions, said Adidas in a statement. It was never our intention to offend anyone, and we apologize to those affected. And Dateline Ferguson, Missouri. The Ferguson Police Department issued an apology for an inappropriate comment posted on the department's social media page. The apology stemmed from an interaction on a Facebook post between the department and a resident following a multi-vehicle crash Sunday night. The resident made a snide comment about the police department's efforts to prevent crashes, prompting the department to respond. In the deleted Facebook response, the police department fired back, calling the resident stupid, among other things. The department later deleted the response, claiming it was not an official police statement and that the comment was posted because the speech-to-text microphone was still on. Police Chief Troy Doyle issued an apology on the department's Facebook page later that night, calling the post disrespectful and completely unacceptable. The apologies of the week, ladies and gentlemen, a copyrighted feature of this broadcast.

0: Yes, it's the next show. For Tuesday, I'm going to move the microphone here. I'm moving ever so slightly. Yes, this is the next show for Tuesday, September 15th, 2026. And this week, we're doing things a little bit differently. As you probably know, this show's audio is plagued by bus noise, and I tried to control it at the source to no avail. I even got like gold shielded cables and to try to solve it, but it didn't work. So I decided that since I can't control the source, I purchased a mini hum eliminator. So, this is what it sounds like. I'm going to pause the audio here. And I'm going to turn it up all the way. See, you can see there's a slight noise, but I don't think it will get in the way of the show. And I'm going to put it down to where yes, and next week I may change the... Right now I have the nano compressor. I got the output from this computer into a nano compressor. The nano compressor goes into the pile mini hum eliminator, and then the output from the mini hum eliminator goes to the mixer, and then the output of the mixer goes into the streaming computer. Next week I may change it so that it's in the audio chamber. It's between the output of the computer and the nano compressor. But we'll see. I don't know. You know, we'll see which gets better results. But I'm pretty close to being having the audio as it should be for this show. So anyway. So what happened this week? Well, somebody actually asked me whether, you know, is there anything you can't do? And, because I was really negative that, I said, I can't install Corel Linux on a computer. But I've been thinking about that. I tried to install Corel Linux on a vintage computer, like, from around, like, 25 years ago. Couldn't do it. And I tried to install on a modern computer. Can't do that either. But now I actually found another computer. I said, well, maybe I could do it on this Hewlett Packard computer that my father purchased about 25 years ago. I think it was like 2001. So the only problem now is I can't find an IDE drive to install it onto. But I have several candidates. I'm ordering an IDE drive from eBay. And then in the meantime, I'm running through like these old PATA drives, PATA IDE. I'm plugging them in, seeing if they work, and if it works, then we can install Corel Linux onto it. I tried to run it off the CD. Per usual, the video doesn't the the splash screen doesn't work, and then it does something, and then like basically it's like about like 2/3 of it are on the bottom of the screen, like the one third at the bottom is on top of the screen, so it's the splash screen doesn't work on at least on this modern computer. I'm using a Dell monitor from the 2000s vintage, so that should work. Oh. So yeah, we're gonna see what happens here. Yeah. So yeah, I'm kind of happy about that. Ooh. What do we have on the agenda for this show? Try to see what we have here. Show stuff. Here we go. Okay, yeah, this week on the next show, $5,000 bonus re-stream. This Day in Music, aka Number 6's Unimpressive Time Machine. And Songs About Kyra Part 2, I think this is the concluding part. And Feature Artist Pylon, the conclusion of that. And Albums Recorded at Lane Mobile Studios Part 2. All that and more in this week's The Next Show. So anyway, we should cue the intro. Oh, by the way, if you want to join us in the IRC, you can join us at gamebird.e/us, channel pound skyscanner. 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Anyway, I probably should cue the intro here.
1: No, you animals. Crafty is number one. Number six joined the IRC, and Crafty's the number one on the show.
2: But I wanted to know who was number six.
1: Well, that's number six.
3: Was that six last week?
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5: Oh, no, Gene, not number six!
6: Who is it?
7: It's Dave, man. Will you open up? I got the stuff with me.
6: Who?
7: Dave, man, open up.
6: Dave?
7: Yeah, Dave, come on, man, open up. I think the cops
6: saw me. Dave's not here.
3: No, it was six.

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1: Back to six for a minute.
2: Give me a link, number six. 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
3: I do want to say thanks to number six, who is a Free Talk Live Platinum amplifier.
4: Now we're going to do exercise number six. Assume position number 6A, then proceed to position 6B. This is excellent, students, for that pad of fat that so many of you girls have on the outer part of the thigh and the upper part of the hip. Ready? Begin.
5: So for the first song this week, last week we closed the show with the Chili Willy and the Red Hot Pepper version of Choo Choo Chaboogie. So I thought I'd go with the Bill Haley version this week. It's not working.

0: Some Kind of Love, performing the music of the Velvet Underground, released in 2023. Before that, we heard The Baseball Project and Disco Demolition from Grand Salami Time, also released in 2023. We heard The Flaming Groovies and I Can't Hide from Shake Some Action, released on Sire Records in 1976. And we started things off with Bill Haley and Choo Choo Chaboogie, cover version of the Louis Jordan song from A Rockin' Good Time with Bill Haley. Yeah, I don't know when those were. Released in 1955, but that was from a compilation, Rockin' Good Time with Bill Haley. So anyway, if you want to join us in the IRC, you can join us at gamebird.eaaa.us, channel pound skyscanner. You can also join us on the web at thenextshow.com, place that was zero, for playlists and show archives. Well, it's 34 minutes past the hour, so we probably should get to the This Day in Music segment before we fall too far behind. So, you know, let me cue the... I'm going to play for the... Yeah, I think I know what I'm going to play. Yeah, let's cue the intro here.
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0: Yes, and this week we're commemorating the anniversary of we're chronicling the 47th anniversary of when this album scored their Led Zeppelin scored their sixth number one album with when In Through the Outdoor, on this day, September 15th, 1979, Led Zeppelin scored their sixth U.S. number one album when In Through the Outdoor started the seven-week run at the top of the charts, containing, amongst others, tracks, this track. So yeah, why not? Here's Led Zeppelin, and In the Evening, from In Through the Outdoor, number one, 47 years ago. Anyway, probably This Day Music on The Next Show.

0: Yes, that was The Small Faces and All or Nothing. Originally released in 1966, that was from their 25 Greatest Hits compilation album. And that's to commemorate the fact that it was on this day, September 15th, 1966, The Small Faces were at number one on the UK singles chart with All or Nothing, their only number one hit. According to Kay Marriott, Steve Marriott's mother, Steve wrote the song about a split with ex-fiancée Sue Oliver, though first wife Jeffrey Ryland states that Marriott told her that she wrote the song for her as a result of her split with Rod Stewart. Yeah, anyway, it's 60 years ago today, that song was number one on the UK charts. Before that were ABBA and Waterloo. Originally released in 1975, that was from a 70s Ultimate Collection compilation. And that's compared to the fact that, today is the birthday of Ola Brunkert, drummer with the Swedish group ABBA. He played on every ABBA album toward the group. He was found dead with his throat cut at his home in Majorca, Spain on March 17th, 2008, after he hit his head against a glass door in the dining room in his home. So, yeah, he won't be celebrating his birthday. What else do we hear? We heard Furniture and Brilliant Mind from... That was originally released in 1986. That was from the Big Stiff box set. That's according to the fact that today is the birthday of Tim Whelan from British New Wave Furniture. It was a 1986 UK number one single. Brilliant Mind, born September 15, 1958. So he's 68 years old today, so it's kind of old. We heard Mike Oldfield and Foreign Affair from Crisis, released in 1983. That's compared to the fact that today is the birthday of Maggie Reilly. Scottish singer Maggie Reilly, best known for collaborations with the composer and instrumentalist Mike Oldfield. Most notably, she performed lead vocals on the song's Family Man. Did you know that Family Man was really done by Mike Oldfield? And he was like, "Leave me alone, I'm a family man, and my bark is much worse than..." That was, like, done by, like, Hall & Oates, like, about, well, I think it's, like, around the same time that, Mike Oldfield released it. And Moonlight Shadow, which, hit everywhere else in the world except the United States. Two France and Foreign Affair. We played Foreign Affair. I don't think I played that before. We're the Swinging Blue Jeans and Hippie Shake. Originally released in 1964. That was from, One Hit Wonders compilation. That's to commemorate the fact that, today is the birthday of Les Braid, bassist from British Mercy Beat band The Swing Blue Jeans, who had the 1964 UK number two single Hippie Shake, a cover of You're No Good, later in 1974 US number one hit for Linda Ronstadt. But he won't be celebrating his birthday because he died July 31st, 2005. And we heard Frankie Goes to Hollywood and Relax, originally released in 1984. That's from the compilation Island Life, 50 Years Island Records. And that's to commemorate the fact that today is the... Oh, what is it? Yeah. Oh, yeah, 1984. September 15, 1984. Frankie Goes to Hollywood is relaxed, being the longest-running chart since Engelbert Humperdinck. Engelbert, what's his dink? Release Me after spending 43 weeks on the UK singles chart. So anyway, what else do we hear? We started that set off with a Led Zeppelin in the evening. That's to commemorate the fact that In Through the Outdoor was number one on the British charts for 7 weeks, 47 years ago today. So anyway, if you want to join us in the IRC, you can join us at gamebird@eachblaze.us, channel #skyscanner. 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The archives will be uploaded almost immediately after the show ends, but the playlist won't be updated for about a day or so, but I've been pretty good about updating the playlist in the morning. And you can also join us at lowbudgetreviews.com for low-budget DVD and Blu-ray reviews. Yes, amazingly enough, you survived hour number one of this week's The Next Show. We'll be back with hour number two of the show featuring theme time, songs about Cairo, and also the New Music Express, and we'll have that right after this.
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3: Hello, it's me, Walter. My brother-in-law, Hank Schrader, has found out about my bakery, and I was forced to shut it down as a result. Now I opened up a Starbucks, and all of the money I earn from that business will go towards my cancer treatment. Make sure to check out our highly addictive Blue Sky coffee, which will make you ask for more after one sip from the cup. Also, make sure to check out our stevia. It contains ricin, which is a real taste to die for. We don't sell just coffee, but we also sell pimento cheese sandwiches because Mike was begging for it to be added on our menu. This Starbucks is totally not a cover-up for an underground meth lab, unlike Gus Fring, who uses his chicken restaurant as a cover-up for a meth lab. Yeah, you heard me, Gus. The DEA is coming for you now, and your drug empire is over. Also, if Brandon Mayhew is watching this commercial, stop spanking your monkey in our Starbucks. You're not allowed here, you weirdo. We got you on CCTV.
4: 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This is Kurt Erickson from Austin, Texas. 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
6: London American Records began as a label to release American recordings for Decca in the UK, and soon became home of independent labels across America. London issued its first licensed recording in March 1951, the pianist Adelaide Wood's version of Down Yonder. And in 1952, brought early success to Slim Whitman and opened the door for hits from Fats Domino, Ricky Nelson, and Chuck Berry.
7: Deep down in Louisiana, close to New Orleans, way back up in the woods among the evergreens.
6: London built an unbeatable reputation for releasing rock and roll and American pop. It was the only label dedicated solely to doing so. London American released Little Richard's stellar recordings, Tutti Frutti, Long Tall Sally, The Girl Can't Help It, and Good Golly Miss Molly, which catapulted him to rock and roll immortality.
7: Good golly, Miss Molly, so like the bone.
6: Little Richard's influence on a generation of music giants ranging from Otis Redding to the Beatles cannot be denied. Almost all the important Liverpool groups covered his records, and his influence also spread south.
7: When I saw Uncle John with a long tall Sally.
6: When the Kinks began their recording career, it wasn't with one of Ray Davies' compositions, but a revival of Long Tall

0: Yes, the new pornographers and the slow descent into alcoholism from Mass Romantic, released in 2000. There's, yeah. What was that? Anyway. Yeah, probably should get to, it's 19 minutes past the hour, so probably should get to the next segment of the show before I fall too far behind. Yeah. Theme time next. So, cue the intro for theme time.
1: And now, it's theme time on the next show.
0: Yes, and this week I think, like, last week we, you know, yeah, 2 weeks, was it, yeah, 3 weeks ago we did Damascus. 2 weeks ago we did Jerusalem. A week before that we did Cairo Part 1, Songs About Cairo Part 1. So this week we're doing Cairo Part 2. And this week, so I looked for songs about Cairo, and I found a song by Bananarama. Unfortunately, I think the Amazulu version of it was a cover version. I didn't do the original version. Kind of like, you pay for it when you're ignorant of things. But anyway, here's Bananarama and Cairo. Anyway, theme time. Songs About Cairo on the next show. And by the way, if you want to join us in the IRC, you can join us at gamebird.eachrelates.us. Channel pound Skyscanner.

0: So Travis said, am I missing the next show? I said, yes, I suppose you are. But anyway, we play a bunch of songs, and we should recap these. Let me see if I can find it here. Oh, here we go. That was Will Johnson and Cairo from Diamond City, released in 2025. Before that, we were Bad Company and Downpour in Cairo from Stories Told and Untold, released in 1996. We heard Sunvolt and Cairo and Southern from Notes of Blue, released in 2017. We heard, before they were XTC and Cairo from the compilation Explode Together, the dub experiment, 78 to 80. The compilation was released, the songs were recorded between 1978 and 1980, but the compilation was released in 1990. And we started things off with Bananarama and Cairo from their self-titled album. Originally released in 1984, but that was from the deluxe edition re-release in 2013. So anyway, if you want to join us in the IRC, you can join us at gamebird.eachrelates.us, channel pound Skyscanner. You can also join us on the web at thenextshow.com, replace the O with a zero, for playlists and show archives. So, anyway. It's 41 minutes past the hour, so we probably should get to the New Music Express before we fall too far behind. So let me cue the intro for this segment.
1: And now, the New Music Express on the next show.
0: So yeah, I told them about, like, I put a hum eliminator into the audio chain, and I think it's working. But you can hear there's something going on, but it's not that much. But anyway, so yeah, we new music from this is Laura Lay, Abibio Sound Machine, Bonobo. We also have new music from Dexy's Midnight Runners and Eka Vandal and some other stuff. But anyway, we're gonna start things off with This is Laura Lay. Oh, here we go. This is deck A. We're gonna play This is Lorelei, and here's a track from The Singer in My Band, which was released on Friday. The name of the song is Billy Come Back. New Music Express on the next show.

0: Yes, that was David Murr. And Summer, Summer, Summer. Released a single on... I don't know when it was released. I'm gonna go Power Pop a Hole. I can see what it was released. It was, Oh, here. September 10th. So... basically on Thursday. Before that, we heard Eka Van... Gary Calamar featuring Mark Mothersbaugh. Mark Mothersbaugh being from Devo. I Got an Idea. Releases a single on Big Sur Records on Friday. We heard Eka Vandal and Eyes Shut from Looking for People to Unfollow. Released earlier this month. We heard Bonobo and Uncasually from Distance and Static. Also released on Friday. We heard Ibibio Sound Machine and Concept of Love from Chopping Mountain. Also released on Friday. And we start things off with This Is Lorelei and the singer in my band. No, this This Is Lorelei and Billy Came Back from the singer in my band, also released on Friday. So anyway, that was what we heard on the segment of the show. Here we go. Great, more FFs from Texas Power Company known as Centerpoint. This time a data breach. Anyway, yes, I suppose there's some problems. But anyway, if you want to join us in the IRC, you can join us at gamebird.eeeh.us, channel pound skyscanner. 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Amazingly enough, you survived hour number two of this week's The Next Show. We'll be back with hour number three of the show, featuring Fun With Fish. Fun With Fish. And our feature artist, which is Pylon, the conclusion of our foray into the world of Pylon, and we'll have that right after this.
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3: 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Freedishness! Oh my god,
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0: It's regime change at the Fed as Kevin Warsh carts off the Jerome Powell legacy to the dumpster. Is it enough to save the Fed, or is it time to dumpster the entire creature from Jekyll Island? Last week, freshly minted Fed Chair Kevin Warsh held his first big FOMC meeting, launching multiple salvos that changes coming to the Federal Reserve. On interest rates, it was pretty much what everybody expected, holding rates steady at basically neutral. Fed members' rate expectations crawled up, which is not surprising given inflation took off on oil prices, but the Fed's not panicking into hikes, which is good. But the big news was Warsh announcing five changes to how the Fed operates, as my based colleague E.J. Antoni puts it. Warsh wants to dismantle the Fed bureaucracy to reorient it to the job it is supposed to do, fight inflation. So first, Warsh slashed the so-called policy statement the Fed puts out to manipulate markets every meeting, replaced with a repeated promise of, quote, price stability, wants to improve the data the Fed uses, which is long overdue since the Fed has step-by-step painted itself into inflation data nobody believes. A YouGov poll last year found over half of Americans with an opinion do not trust government inflation numbers. Warsh wants to slash the mission creep that took the Fed from inflation fighter to economic manipulator to, under Jerome Powell, climate change and DEI, fiddling with systemic racism while inflation burned at double digits. Finally, Warsh announced a review of the $7 trillion Fed balance sheet, which is the accumulated assets, mostly federal debt, the Fed has bought with freshly printed dollars since the 2008 crisis, especially since COVID. That's where it basically types numbers into Excel sheets in the basement, announces they are dollars, and buys everything in sight, which prints new money. Now, this printing was the main reason for Biden inflation, and Warsh has argued for years to pawn it, cancel the dollars, which lowers inflation, and use that to let rates come down to boost Main Street growth. In other words, take from Wall Street, give to Main Street. That plan got scrambled with energy prices, but Warsh apparently still believes, with the caveat that his hands could be tied since Wall Street long ago digested that $7 trillion and could have a seizure if it's cut too fast. That already happened in the so-called taper tantrums when Bernanke tried to drain the punch bowl. So this is all respectable stuff, but the larger issue is why fix the Fed when you can get rid of it? Not as a legal entity, Congress would have to do that, but as an economic manipulator. After all, the Fed is the cause of both inflation and recession, manipulating rates down until prices take off, then fighting the prices with hikes till you get a recession. Presto, boom, bust. The few legitimate things the Fed does, like payment and banking oversight, are already done by Treasury or OCC. The only thing a Fed adds is a counterfeiting cartel and bank bailouts. Concretely, this means letting markets set rates, no forward guidance, no policy statements, no anything. Swearing off the money printing, no QE, no $7 trillion balance sheets, and letting banks know if they overlend, there is no bailout coming. They'll go bust and get acquired at auction like any other business. That would be true regime change. So STX brought to you by the Bitcoin Way. Sadly, Warsh is not a revolutionary. His regime change is closer to rearranging the silverware. So expect some improvements on the edges, maybe less climate talk, maybe even some better inflation data, and hopefully a Fed chair restrained enough that his boom busts are not as bad as the other 16 Fed chairs. Read the rest with charts and all the gory details at prophecyknowledge.com. Okay, we'll be watching. See you next time.
1: This is Number 6, host of the Six of One show, and I'm grateful that so many of you have donated to help keep the lights on here at RFD. 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
2: Yeah, hello. Talking about the bear. No, that's fine. Hang on.

man woke up, went to the room. This girl was waiting for him in the bedroom. She never come out. He lived in there, I know. Had to take shots in the bathroom. You understand, that dog got.

0: Yes, that was Alex Chilton and Baron of Love, Part 2, from Like Flies on Sherbet, released in 1979. That's a pretty good album. If you want to join us in the IRC, you can join us at gamebird.eaaa.us, channel pound Skyscanner. I think we should get the next segment of the show going before we fall too far behind. So yes, let's do the Fun with the Fish segment.
1: And now it's time for some Fun with Fish on the next show.
0: Yes, Fun with Fish. 1 to 3 songs by America's favorite jam band. And I think we're going to do 2 songs tonight. We're going to start things off with Fish live September 24th, 1999 in South Park Meadows in Austin, Texas. It's amazing to try to get things that line up in a period of time. So September 24th, 1999, and the name of this song is Wolfman's Brother. So anyway, Fun with Fish on the next show.

0: Yes. Oh, that song has a sudden ending. Yes, that was Fun with Fish. One to three songs by America's favorite jam band, at least with the breakup of the Grateful Dead. That was Fish and their cover version of Edgar Winter's Frankenstein, recorded live at the Spectrum in Philadelphia, Pennsylvania, on December 3rd, 1997. That's from the album Spectrum 97, released in 2024. And we started things off with Wolfman's Brother, recorded live at September 24th, 1999, in South Park Meadows in Austin, Texas. And that's from Live Bait Volume 14, released in 2018. So, yeah, that's Fun with Fish. But now we should get to the next segment of the show before we fall too far behind. So let me cue the intro for the Featured Artist segment.
1: And now, the Featured Artist segment on the next show.
0: And this week we're doing a Pylon, and this is the last installment that we're going to have of Pylon. And next week, we're going to do Love Tractor, another Athens-based new wave band. So, yeah, this should be interesting. So, anyway. Their second album was released in 1983. By that time, the members of Pylon were beginning to feel that playing together was becoming less fun and more like a business. And after being poorly received by audiences, when opening for U2 on the U.S. leg of the war tour, decided to break up in late 1983, their final show being at Athens Mad Hatter Club on December 1st. So, that was the end of Pylon, or was it? After a six-year hiatus punctuated with a smattering of reunion shows, Pylon officially reformed in 1989, coinciding with the release of a compilation of the band's work from 1979 to 83 hits, the album for the final leg of REM's Green Tour. In 1990, the group released a new album, Chain, on Sky Records. So, we're going to listen to a song from Chain. Let me scroll down here. Yeah, here we go. Yeah, here's Chain. Oh, no, here's this Pylon from Chain. By the way, if you want to join us in the IRC, you can join us at gamebird.eplace.us, channel pound skyscanner. Here's Pylon from Chain. And Look Alive. Featured Artist Pylon on the next show.

Those are three songs by Pylon. That was Sugar Pop. Before that, we were B Complex. And we started things off with Look Alive. All those are from Chain, released on, what was it? House somewhere? I think I do. Oh, here, yeah, released on, Sky Records in 1990. So we're gonna play one more song from this album. We're gonna hear, There It Is. So that's the song we're gonna play. Here's a Pylon, and There It Is from Chain on the next show.

Yes, Pylon, and There It Is from Chain, released on Sky Records in 1989. However, Randy Bewley decided to leave in 1991, so the band broke up again. However, they came out of retirement in 2004, played their first set in more than a decade in August 2004. They played an impromptu show at Little King's on April 4th, 2007, to announce the reissue of Gyrate on DFA Records. However, on February 25th, 2009, Bewley died 2 days after suffering a heart attack when driving in his van. Bewley's death brought the band to a close. However, they released their live album, released in 2016. It was an archival concert of a recording at an Athens club, the Mare Hatter, on December 1st, 1983, before they disbanded for the first time. So let's listen to the track from this album. Here's Pylon from their live album and live version of No Clocks.

0: 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Good night.
1: Bye.
2: Yes, these are two songs by Pylon. That was the live version of Batman. And we started things off with live version of No Clocks. Both of those are from Pylon Live, released in 2016. Any information about that album? Pylon Live. Live Archival. Released on Chunklet Records in 2016. And recorded on December 1st, 1983, like before they broke up for the first time. So anyway, that's it for the featured artist segment, Pylon. And next week we'll have Love Tractor, another band from Athens. So unless somebody comes up with anything better. This just in. Just to join the IRC. And you too can join the IRC at gamebird.ehh.us channel pound skyscanner. 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Amazing. Oh, by the way, if you want to join us in the IRC, you can join us at gamer.ehh.us, channel pound skyscanner. 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And the archives will be uploaded almost immediately after the show ends. But the playlist will not be updated for about a day or so. I've been pretty good about updating the playlist in the morning. 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Amazingly enough, you have survived hour number 3 of this week's The Next Show. We'll be back with hour number 4 of the show, featuring songs recorded at Ronnie Lane Mobile Studios. We'll have that right after this.
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1: 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We're not assuring anything. We're under arrest.
0: Look, I'm under what? Gentlemen, this is Democracy Manifest. Have a look at the headlock here. See that chap over there? Get your hand off my penis! This is the bloke who got me on the penis before.
2: Get some cuffs.
0: Why did you do this to me?
2: Cup in the car.
3: Get some cuffs.
0: For what reason? What is the charge? Eating a meal? A succulent Chinese meal? Oh, that's a nice headlock, sir.
2: Oh,
0: yes. I see that you know your judo well. Good one. And you, sir, are you waiting to receive my limp penis? How dare get your hands off there?
2: Well, we've only got one.
0: Ta-ta! And farewell.
2: Get him in the car.
0: One cuff, look! They even broke

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And you got your babies. And your dogs and cats. Cats and dogs. 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

0: the late Dave Cloud in the nudist camp from Practice in the Milky Way, released in 2011. Swinging and dangling in the nudist camp. Anyway, I think we should get to the next segment of the show before we fall too far behind. Oh, by the way, I saw this video on, let me do this first.
1: And now, the wildcard segment on the next show.
0: See, I saw this, video about, the rise and fall of MIT's computing, MIT's technology, I think it was. I think it was MIT's technology. So anyway, they eventually were. Here we go. Micro instrumentation telemetry systems, known as MITS. So anyway, they were a company that had gone from it evolved into a calculator company. So they would get these chips from Texas Instruments and make them into a calculator. They eventually were undercut by Texas Instruments themselves, where like somebody at Texas Instruments said, why don't we just make the calculators ourselves? So they were selling the calculators for cheaper than what MIT's what it cost MITS to make the calculators. And same thing happened to Commodore. The Commodore was put out of the calculator business because of them. So basically, they decided that they were gonna have to like evolve or die. So they made the Altair 8800. And it was a big hit. Let's see if I can find this article here. And it was a big hit. Based on the Intel 8080, it basically proved that the home computer market existed. So basically, like, it paved the way for other superior computers. So anyway, the only problem was it didn't have an operating system. So basically, the only way that you could program it was by programming it in an assembler, in machine code. Realizing this need, Bill Gates and Paul Allen developed Microsoft Basic, and they went to Albuquerque to show it to them, and basically they proved that it worked, and it said, okay, well, you, Paul Allen, can work you can be an in-house programmer for MITS. Including, he had access to PDP. I'm not sure what it was. What computer? Mini computer. It has a PDP-8. He had access to that, and he basically improved on Basic, and they sold it to other companies. You know, there are other companies that needed Microsoft Basic, so they sold it to different companies. They sold it to, for example, they sold it to Commodore, and basically they Ed Roberts sued them because he felt that they used company resources to create it, and it said that they went to court and the court found in favor of Microsoft. I mean, I don't really have a problem with it because if they wanted to say they had the rights to the profits from the software, then they should have put it in writing. But yeah, it's like, but you do have an equitable right to the software because it's created with company resources. So anyway, we're doing songs recorded by Lane Mobile Studios, and we're now up to Rick Wakeman and Lissomania, which is like a compilation of songs by Franz Liszt. And not a very good album, because it says here, I'm reading this review. Here's one. Ugly soundtrack for an ugly movie. Kitsch as maximum powers. Let's see, here's another review. Subpar Wakeman, Daltrey, Liszt, and Wagner. Wagner. I imagine it was a tough job to accomplish that, but the listener has a tough job, too. Here's a good review. I really like this movie when it's first released for some reason. Now I watch my old VHS copy of it. I can only enjoy it as an example of really bad cinema. The music is hit and miss with a few nice tracks and several that are better left alone. I listened to the 8-track a lot back in the 70s. These days, I don't find myself very interested in hearing any of it again. So anyway, here's Rick Wakeman, recorded at Lane Mobile Studios from Lissomania. This is Rienzi, Chopsticks Fantasia.

The name of the band is Bad Company. The name of the song is Bad Company. The name of the album is Bad Company. Released in 1974 on Swan Song Records. Led Zeppelin Vanity label. Oh, here we go. I'm looking at this review. Listened previously, expectations high, verdict very good. This is basically classic rock distilled into one album. Riffs, horny lyrics, solos, has it all. A very nostalgic album for me. The title track is an absolute masterpiece. For 3.5 out of 5 stars. So yeah, this was recorded at Lane Mobile Studios, by the way. But not only was their debut album recorded at Lane Mobile Studios, their next album, Straight Shooter, was also recorded at Lane Mobile Studios. Here's Bad Company and Good Lovin' Gone Bad. We're chronicling songs recorded at Lane Mobile Studios on the next show.

Yes. Have TalkBox will travel. Yes, Peter Frampton and Show Me the Way off of Frampton, released on A&M Records in 1975 and also recorded at Ronnie Lane at Mobile Studios. So, yeah, Peter Frampton, we know the artist. He was been in a, was a, after ducking out of manufactured pop star fame with The Herd and bedenimed rock star fame with Humbly Pie, Frampton had been trying for some years to break through on his own terms, especially in America. This album then represented that final kicker stroke, which some at last achieved worldwide, but especially stateside success with his own set of songs. And yeah, this was a studio album. He didn't really have the breakthrough until Frampton Comes Alive in 76, which was a breakthrough on many levels. This is a pretty good album. So speaking of 1975, Mott the Hoople would release an album. Ian Hunter and Mick Ronson had left the band, and they truncated their name to Mott. But they released an album nonetheless, and it was recorded at Ronnie Lane Mobile Studios. Here's Mott. They dropped out the Hoople, and the name of the song is "She Does It," and we're chronicling songs recorded at Lane Mobile Studio on the next show. Oh, by the way, if you want to join us in the IRC, you can join us at GameBird.eth.us channel pound Skyscanner.

Yes. Moth. And she does it from Drive On, released in, I think it's on Columbia Records in 1975. So this brings the next album, which is Billy Nichols and Love Songs. And here's a review. Billy Nichols has a second album? That's what I said. Turns out that's not bad at all. Not much like the Meat-Eat album, but I guess I could expect it 6 years later. While that album was a Pet Sounds-esque psychedelic pseudo-classic, this one is far more in your typical mid-70s singer-songwriter realm. This album had greater opener, White Rose, and even better closer, White Lightning, and a couple of nice stops in between. Not a perfect album by any stretch, but neither was Would You Believe. So anyway, here's Billy Nichols and White Rose. We're chronicling albums recorded at Lane Mobile Studios on the next show.

Yes, that was Hawk Lords and Psy Power from 25 Years On, released in 1978 and also recorded at Lane Mobile Studio. Here's a review. Releases Hawk Lords, they're unable to use the Hawkwind name for legal reasons. Very much like the previous album, but pushing the sound ever forward and closer to new wave sounds while remaining spacey and progressive. Nothing special, but enjoyable. 3.5 out of 5 stars. So, this brings us to the next album on our list, which is Eric Burdon and Darkness, Darkness. I think this is before, between the reunions of the Animals. They had, before we were so rudely interrupted, and they had, Ark. And Ark was, they toured the United States, and they're supposed to, earn enough money to retire on. But in between, there's this solo album, Darkness, Darkness, and we're going to listen to this. Here's Eric Burdon and the title track from Darkness, Darkness. By the way, if you want to join us in the IRC, you can join us at gamebird.eachblaze.us channel pound Skyscanner.

Yes. Surface noise is inevitable because that's a vinyl rip. Eric Burdon in the title track from Darkness, Darkness, an album released in 1980. Who is it released on? Polder Records in 1980, by the way. Yeah, in Germany, Norway, UK, Greece, and Spain, but for some reason not in America. Yeah, not in the United States, yeah. But anyway, he did have the Arc Animals are released in the United States, so there's that. But anyway, here's one last song recorded at Lane Mobile Studios. Of course, Ronnie Lane would record when he collaborated with an album with Pete Townsend, which was basically a contractual obligation album. He recorded it at Lane Mobile Studios. So anyway, here's Pete Townsend and Ronnie Lane and the title track from Rough Mix. Oh, I can talk this up because there's no words in it. This is an instrumental.

Yes, that was Pete Townsend and Ronnie Lane, and the title track from Rough Mix, recorded at Ronnie Lane Mobile Studios, which basically brings us this segment of the show to a close. Next week, I'm going to do probably top 10 worst power ballads. There's a lot of,

Krishna Sioux, California. Oldies Funhouse Radio in Salt Lake City, Utah. 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Well, here we are, getting closer to the weekend. It's the Thursday edition of Treasure Island.

0: G. Thomas sure had a great run of hits, including that one, Eyes of a New York Woman, getting us underway on this Thursday on Treasure Island Oldies. Welcome to the show. We also heard from Sugarloaf, Jerry Corbetta, the lead singer on the group and the leader of the group itself. He was on vocals and keyboards, and what a great organ is involved in that record, right? Oh, amazing. Green-Eyed Lady getting us going, along with Sweet and Fox on the Run. Uh-oh, better call out the hounds.
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The Swingin' Blue Jeans and You're No Good on Treasure Island Oldies. That was a top five single in England in 1964, and many versions of that song have been recorded over the years. That's a good one, too. Welcome to the show for this Thursday. This is Michael Godin. One of my favorite groups of all time is Supertramp. And I had the really great fortune of getting to know the guys in the band during my A&M Records years. I even went and had dinner one evening with Rick Davies and his wife Sue at their house in just outside Los Angeles. And when Roger Hodgson left the band and started performing solo, I saw him a couple of times and had a really nice visit together after the show and reminisced over some really good days. And I thought I'd play a song for you today by Supertramp. It's from their album Even in the Quietest Moments. One of the big ones, this is Supertramp and Give a Little Bit on Treasure Island Oldies.

That's the Kinks and Dead End Street. One you don't often hear from them anymore on Treasure Island Oldies. Nice to play that one. I myself haven't heard of quite a few years. Well, it's nice to play all this great music for you. You know, it's a real treat, in fact. That's putting on a record now. Ah, this is Klaatu, calling occupants of interplanetary craft.

Brenda Lee coming on strong, and Radar Love by Golden Earring. And of course, if you were listening to the lyrics in the song by Golden Earring, they're singing more than one time. Radio's playing that forgotten song, Brenda Lee coming on strong. So cool to hear a song mentioned in another song. So nice. Very, very fun. This is Treasure Island Oldies and Michael Godin. And it's Baby Blue and Badfinger on the Thursday edition of Treasure Island Oldies.

0: Finger and Baby Blue on Treasure Island Oldies. You know, if there's a song you'd like me to play on the show, I'd love to hear from you. Just go to treasureislandoldies.ca and click on the request button. I'll do my best to play the song for you. Now, here's one that gets lots of requests, and I love playing it for you. This is Barbara George, I Know You Don't Love Me No More on Treasure Island Oldies.
1: I know.

Barbara George on Treasure Island Oldies. Want to remind you that coming up on the 12th of October, it's the annual Thanksgiving special here on this program. We'll be live at 6 Pacific, 7 Mountain, 8 Central, 9 Eastern, 10 Atlantic on WTND in Macomb, Illinois, and on the broadcast partner network stations. Join me for the Thanksgiving special. Lots of great songs about food and friends and being thankful and appreciative. So, so nice to celebrate Thanksgiving with you. Here's Barbara Lynn now on Treasure Island Oldies, and you'll lose a good thing.

0: some great jukebox gold by Buddy Holly you don't hear frequently. That is from 1958. Think It Over on Treasure Island Oldies.
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0: the MGs and hang them high as we hang them up for today. Thank you so much for joining me on this Thursday edition. I'll be here tomorrow, Friday. Wind down the week together with you. I hope you have a good afternoon and look forward to your company tomorrow. Take care. Bye for now.
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3: Quack, quack. Good morning. Oh, and in case I don't see you, good afternoon, good evening, and good night.

This is your resident cable guy, Stephen Roy. Welcome to another podcast. It is the 12th of September, the year of our Lord, 2024. Got a lot of good music queued up for ya. Check me out on X at Stephen Roy Radio on TikTok. You can go to the top of my X and you'll see a link there, or just look for Stephen Roy. I think it's like Stephen Roy 74 or something like that on TikTok. And that's me. You'll see all the videos. They're funny. Well, some are. Most are lame. All right, let's play some good music for you. Got locks queued up, but first, we have to play Victory Bells, because Texas Tech won last week. If I hit the right button.

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1: Well, I sat back and thought about the things we used to do. It really meant a lot to me. You mean a lot to me.
0: I really mean that much to you?
1: Girl, you know it's true.

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3: Well, ladies and gentlemen, it's still warm here in New Orleans. It's very warm in Southern California. It's warm so many other places across the United States, but it's a crypto winter. And at least the United Kingdom, that's where this week the leader of the third, or maybe the fourth party in Britain's parliamentary system, a gentleman by the name of Nigel Farage, not Fromage, announced that he had received, his party had received two gifts, each of 36 million pounds, that's more than that in dollars, from two gentlemen, each of whom was described in the British press as a crypto billionaire. Now, let's run the clock back a little bit. Crypto claims to be a currency that is independent of any nation's treasury system, and that you exchange with other people for apparently or presumably stuff of equal value, you know, like illegal narcotics. But that raises the question, where is the value coming for guys who own the currency to have 36 million pounds just sitting around waiting to be donated to their favorite political guy? How where's that money coming from, if not from the users of this magical currency? I think the only thing that's currency about it is it's happening now. Hello, welcome to the show.

I mean, if we're exchanging things of equal value, where's the profit? I'm still thinking about that, obviously. From New Orleans, Louisiana, I'm Harry Shearer. Yes, that one. Welcoming you to this edition of the show. But I have here a story that has resonance, not residence, but resonance of the two other places I've been broadcasting from this year, Santa Monica, California, and London, England. Santa Monica, California, in case you don't know, is this strange little city by the beach. And some years ago, they decided that the future of transportation was electric scooters, rentable from installations around town, that you could, when you were finished with your trip, leave them anywhere. Leave it anywhere. That was the kind of the, I don't know if it was actually the slogan. I think it said it on some part of the vehicle. Leave it anywhere. Well, you know what happened? People left them anywhere. Intersections, front yards. Even so, the climate in Southern California is pretty moderate. Because if it's raining a lot, I think the first insight of people who invented the internal combustion engine after they invented the horseless buggy was, let's put a roof on it. But still, not that many people riding these contraptions around Santa Monica these days. But they are, apparently, in London. London boroughs, those are parts of the city, have seized at least 3,000 e-bikes this year. That's according to the Guardian newspaper. Companies that rent them out face growing calls to stop bicycles littering streets and blocking pavements. Well, what do you know? Local authorities across the capital have seized 3,393 hazardously parked or abandoned e-bikes so far this year. That's more than 20% higher than the number seized during all of last year. Lime, the Santa Monica-based bike rental company, accounted for more than 2,000 of the seizures this year, according to figures provided by 19 reporting authorities under a Freedom of Information request. You had to free information to find this out. The rival bike company Forest ranked second, 978 seizures overall. Dockless e-bikes, that is to say, bikes that you can leave anywhere, have surged in popularity in recent years as a cheaper and greener alternative to other modes of transport, at least in London. One of 10 of the $1.5 million daily cycle journeys in London are made using dockless e-bikes, according to estimates by Transport for London. However, campaigners are calling on providers to do more to prevent buildups of their bikes on pavements and roads. Well, how are you going to do that if you can leave it anywhere? And if you can't leave it anywhere, you have to put it somewhere. And then they have to build a place. Hey, Santa Monica and London, can you guys get together and figure this out? Thank you so much. And now, news of AI. The week's news has been dominated to a certain extent. Can domination be to a certain... has been dominated by two comments, one by a former employee of Anthropic and one by a current employee of Anthropic, both saying, shh, this stuff could kill humanity. Basically saying the large language models that keep getting supposedly better every couple of months or so are learning to do bad stuff. There was the revelation that I think we had that on last week's program right here, didn't I? Yes, I did. That OpenAI had admitted that one of its experiments featured its latest AI getting out of its sandbox.
sandbox being a set of guardrails to keep it from connecting to the internet, among other things, and hacked another website, hacked a another outfit called Hugging Face. And that was followed by reports of two or three more such incidents this week where apparently AI chatbots, or LLMs more properly, were misbehaving in ways that, oh my God, who knew that would happen? Well, that has been followed by a series of responsive comments, some of them pointing out that OpenAI kind of left the sandbox a little bit open, didn't really enforce it as they should have to prevent the Hugging Face incident. Others pointing out, including our friend Gary Marcus, that there are serious issues here to be discussed that, at least at the moment, don't involve the extinction of humanity, but are still serious, involving the idea that maybe there should be some regulation. I'm imagining there's a thing called the government at this point that could regulate something like this for safety, for the protection of the public, since some folks, and I think Gary is among them, are suggesting that these dire predictions are interestingly timed. They're coming out just before both OpenAI and Anthropic are expecting to go public on the stock exchanges or exchange to sell their stock at supposedly sky-high prices, IPOs they're called, and the portents of supreme danger might just be a marketing ploy. Or it might not. To help give perspective on all of this, as I say, there have been commentaries all over the place this week from people who know or supposedly know something about how all this works. I decided to do maybe the obvious thing and ask AI about it. And while you're at it, AI, set it to music. Or something kind of like music.

0: Okay, that clears that up. And now, ladies and gentlemen, news of the war, won't you? I think you will.
1: Soft, listen to the war. We can listen to the war.
0: Okay, first of all, you know the problems, the Strait of Hormuz, caused by the little excursion, problem in terms of getting stuff from one part of the world to the other. Then this week we learned that the Houthi rebels had asserted control over an island at the narrowest part, of the Red Sea, making that route possibly less possible for the shipment of oil and other things. Now comes this report from Panama City. The number of ships sailing through the Panama Canal could be cut further due to drought caused by the El Nino weather pattern. The administrator of the waterway said this week, Panama has declared a nationwide emergency over El Nino. Sure, El Nino is pleased with that. It's a phenomenon developing over the Pacific Ocean, affecting worldwide weather patterns and pushing up global temperatures. Well, we've never had... Here's El Nino is expected to be the strongest since record-keeping began. You know, just 4 decades ago, but still, Panama's restrictions come even as use of the canal has risen. Shippers are seeking an alternative to the Strait of Hormuz and the Red Sea. This according to the Japan Times. The Interoceanic Panama Canal, I guess that's its full name, it handles 5% of global maritime trade. It's already reduced the maximum number of ships allowed through it daily from 36 last month to 32 by mid-month. It operates using rainwater that collects in two reservoirs. Their levels have dropped due to the onset of El Nino. Without water, the locks that lift and lower ships at the start and end of their crossing can't function. Like a water thing. Not only there, dozens of glacial lakes have formed across northern India in the last 3 decades. Existing lakes have expanded rapidly, highlighting the need to monitor a landscape reshaped by, say it with me now, climate change. As the recovery operation continues in Nepal in the aftermath of their catastrophic flooding in late August, a recent satellite study reveals, according to Open Geosciences, reveals glacial lakes. Tom?
2: Glacial lakes.
0: Yeah. Sounds scary when you say it, are multiplying and expanding in the Himalayas as glacier ice melts. This raises concerns that more devastating floods will hit the region in the future. This is reported in a paper properly entitled Alarming Trends and published in a journal, Open Geosciences. The study used space-based observations. Thank you, Elon. Space-based observations from Landsat and Sentinel-2 satellites to map changes in 74 glacial lakes in the Alaknanda Basin, that's in the western Himalayas of India, as you know. Between 1994 and 2023, the results show just how quickly the landscape is changing. Melting glaciers are forming and feeding high-altitude lakes that can, under the right conditions, suddenly release large volumes of water. We call them floods. It's not just a case of existing lakes getting bigger. The author identified 57 new glacial lakes formed during the study period, bringing the total number of lakes in the basin to 131. 18 were larger than 100,000 square feet. Some individual lakes have grown particularly rapidly. Vasundhara Lake expanded by 261% between 1994 and 2023. Study also identified 27 glacial lakes showing notable growth, including one upstream of the important pilgrimage site of Badrinath. The author cites the very rapid growth of Vasundhara Lake as needing close attention. These lakes warrant continued monitoring and further assessment because changes in their size and stability could affect populated areas downstream. Glacial lake outburst floods, or GLOFs, happen when water held back by ice, rock, or sediment is suddenly released, and it carries water, mud, and debris with potentially destructive force. Doesn't sound like it's could be anything but destructive, but the recent disaster in Nepal was not itself a conventional GLOF, but it demonstrates the extraordinary consequences that sudden high mountain flood events can have on communities and infrastructure. Nepal's government says last month's floods caused widespread damage to houses, roads, bridges, and hydropower facilities. Quote, the recent flooding is a reminder of how important it is to continuously monitor high mountain environments where multiple hazards, including extreme rainfall, glacial lake expansion, slope instability, those hurt, and seismic activity can interact and potentially amplify downstream impacts, says the author of the study. So, I think overall you'd rather have glaciers than lakes. News of the warm.

0: from Ireland, which I could reunite with Northern Ireland in like 24 hours. This is Golf's Favorite President with another edition of Truth Social Audio brought to you by Trump Sausages. So tasty, even I don't know what's in them. This week we had maybe the most, and really if I'm honest, the most amazing midterm Republican convention, which was the first of its kind, and so many people said to me, how did you think of such a beautiful idea? And all it was is, I just thought to myself, why is it we only have conventions during presidential election years? They're such a great way to attract attention away from the poisonous, treasonous fake news mob, and at the same time, make them cover us. And cover it they did. Fox News, which for some reason keeps trying to disconnect from Trump, had to cover the whole thing wall to gavel. My only regret is that we didn't have the great Hulk Hogan to speak at this event, but he was otherwise occupied being deceased. For me, the highlight of the event, and it was all highlights, but the best one was my unveiling the offer of a $5,000 Trump dividend to all adult Americans if the Republicans win both the House and the Senate in the upcoming midterms, which are coming up. But even that wasn't spectacular enough for some people. So today, I'm announcing something so amazing that if I wasn't reading it, I wouldn't believe I said it. Trump-dash.com. Online auctions all day up to election day. You bid the number of votes you and your family can cast for Republicans, and you win amazing prizes. Like this.
1: I got this mountain bike for 15 votes.
2: I got this portable computer and a 2-year service plan for just 22 votes.
3: I got these 3 suitcases for 4 votes with the signed promise of a possible 5th.
0: Trump-dash.com is easy. There's no better way to help your favorite president avoid the most humiliating defeat in human history. And of course, you'll need proof of American citizenship to participate. I'll see you on the campaign trail, and remember, I'm not only on the ballot, but thanks to the most up-to-date electronic implants, I'm in the ballot, too. Stay loyal.
4: True Social Audio is also brought to you by Trump Aspirin. Nobody takes it just once. So long. Ladies and gentlemen, this is Le Show from New Orleans, not Santa Monica, but Santa Monica is in my mind. On my mind this week, as you've already noticed, but for another reason as well, it has to do with news of the warm. It all smooshes together, really, when you have to do an hour on the radio. But the city of Santa Monica has been plagued in recent years by a decline in tourism. And so the city fathers and mothers, let's be fair, have come up with a couple of proposed solutions. One is to, both involve glorifying and returning popularity and returning patronage to the city's signature shopping district, the Third Street Promenade. Two measures have been considered and approved. The first is to, it's about a 3.5-4 block long pedestrian-only set of stores on both sides of the street. They used to be bookstores and restaurants and all sorts of other things. Ain't there no more, as we say down here. So the city wants to revive the district. Plan A, to allow alcohol beverages to be carried around on the street. You know, like on Bourbon Street. Except they forgot about the titty bars, which is the other. And the other plan to revivify the district is to construct 16 electronic billboards on the street. You know, those big ones. The ones that when they don't have an active advertising campaign on them, in L.A., are jet black. That'll attract tourists. And the another way they wanted to bring tourism back to Santa Monica, this involves News of the Warm, the initial Ocean Way Festival is going to be held, a music festival, at the end of the month on the beach south of the Santa Monica Pier. It has been canceled. Storm, surf, and drainage runoff eroded large sections of the festival site. The beach can no longer safely support the festival's production and audience capacity. This stemmed from Hurricane Marie. I'm talking about the west coast of the United States. Yes, a hurricane, an eastern Pacific storm that reached Category 2 strength and sent a large south swell, not so swell really, into Southern California beaches around the beginning of this month. The same storm system caused coastal flooding and property damage all the way down to Long Beach, prompted local emergency declarations in Malibu and eroded beaches across the region, including a huge sinkhole right in the water in front of supposedly the home of actor. I said actor, Nicolas Cage. News of the Warm. Again. And again. And now some news of our friend AI. Yes, there's more news. With the release of Apple Watch Series 12, Apple has decided it's okay to capture people's conversations without their consent. This according to the British tech journal, The Register. The latest Apple Watch comes with audio intelligence. Yes, that's spelled out AI too. A set of AI audio processing capabilities tuned for the company's S11 chip. Its features include sound recognition, music recognition, live rewind, and Siri recap. Live rewind lets you instantly see the last 15 seconds of a conversation as text, says Apple. Siri recap summarizes conversations throughout your day and produces high-level Apple intelligence generated notes so you can stay present.

the device. It's a watch. Who's... Nevertheless, bystanders alerted to the recording to the extent they recognize the meaning of that tone have not consented to being recorded, which is a legal requirement in 11 U.S. states. Apple characterizes its implementation of brief eavesdropping as respectful of personal privacy. It makes that claim in a section titled, How Live Rewind Respects Those Around You, citing the audible chime and visual on-screen animation. Siri also makes a written record summary of your conversations. And there's no audible signal because no raw audio is retained. No way to reconstruct the original audio from a Siri recap or share the raw audio with anyone. The implication is that Apple's non-consensual audio processing is less contemptuous of the public than what Meta has done with its AI glasses. Privacy advocates are still not impressed. Quote, our right to conversational privacy must include freedom from other people without our clear opt-in consent using technology to document what we're saying, says the litigation director of the Electronic Frontier Foundation. Otherwise, he continues, people will self-censor and conversation will lose its spontaneity and intimacy. So, Electronic Frontier Foundation is disappointed Apple is releasing a new audio intelligence feature that reportedly can create a transcript or written summary of what people are saying in the vicinity of an Apple Watch. People don't really have a practical means to consent or decline recording. We suggest people should think twice before using this technology. I think twice isn't enough, me personally. Also, Anthropic says it has disrupted several potential plots this year by scientists who used its leading artificial intelligence models to conduct research that could have helped develop biological weapons. In a report describing misuses of its AI models, Anthropic said it could not determine whether the research served a legitimate or nefarious purpose because valid biological inquiry, the kind that can lead to, you know, breakthroughs like vaccines, well, don't tell Bobby, can also help engineer dangerous pathogens. In the face of that uncertainty, Anthropic said it erred on the side of caution because the consequences of missing malicious activity could be severe. According to the New York Times, Financial Times reports that Yemeni militants sought to use Anthropic's Claude AI model to develop guidance, control, and navigation software for its ballistic missiles. Who knew Yemen had ballistic missiles? In its intelligence threat report released this week, Anthropic did not name the Houthis, the group backed by Iran, but said it identified a cell of threat actors, I hope, and actresses too, based in northern Yemen, much of which is controlled by the Houthi rebels, running three weapons development programs. The study highlights the growing risks of advanced AI falling into the wrong hands as the technology allegedly continues to improve rapidly. The same Anthropic report suggested that scientists made multiple attempts to use Claude to research biological weapons. As we just said, the U.S. AI labs that are currently at the frontier of development face a constant struggle to ensure that unauthorized actors and actresses cannot use it to attack America and its allies. Anthropic said the Houthis used Claude, its latest LLM, large language model, to integrate an open-source autopilot onto a phone-class flight computer, writing the control and position estimation software, tuning the control settings, running a firmware build pipeline, and performing a flight simulation. Anthropic said its safeguards blocked many of their requests, but not all of them. Said the actors used a variety of tactics to evade the protective measures. They did this by hiding their goals and the products the software was meant for, and they split their work across multiple sessions, so no single session revealed their full intent. Sounds real sophisticated. When officials in Wyoming conducted a routine test on the water that was being discharged from a massive under-construction Meta data center,

0: was a shock to find it contained a rare and potentially hazardous bacterium. The wastewater flushed into sewers in Cheyenne. It was never destined for public drinking supply, but the presence of Capreovidis guillardilbacterium in 800,000 gallons of water ejected by a contractor for the data center was still unnerving, according to The Guardian. Concerned that residents could be exposed to the bacteria if they inhaled evaporating droplets of the water used for irrigation, Cheyenne officials took until July before deciding to stop taking wastewater from Meta's contractor, a decision that is now being appealed. Meta, which is behind the 800-million-960-acre artificial intelligence data center, said independent testing by its contractor, it's not as independent as I'd want, found no evidence of the bacterium and questioned the validity of the city's own tests. As generative AI makes it easier to create text, code, and media, it has also supercharged the creation of deepfakes. Those are the synthetic photos and videos that can be nearly indistinguishable from reality. I know the days of the six-fingered models are probably over, but still, influencers are some of the easiest people to impersonate, according to The Guardian, due to the sheer amount of videos and images they create that AI can learn from. Well, they could make less. No, they couldn't. The vulnerability represents a new workplace threat. Influencers aren't just competing for brand deals with other creators, but also fighting to preserve the credibility of their own likeness, the very asset, I said asset, that generates their income. Quote, their brand is their business, said a director of research at the Data and Society Research Institute, published a recent paper on the rise of AI impersonation scams. If their brand takes a hit, so does everything in their business life, continues the report. Again, we're talking about influencers, ladies and gentlemen. On social media, impersonation schemes run a large spectrum, from deep-faked Elon Musk promoting a fraudulent cryptocurrency to brands quietly scraping an influencer's image to manufacture ads. Global consumers may have lost as much as $3.7 billion due to deep-fake scams this year alone, according to an investigation from Surfshark's research team. The investigation found that social media impersonations on social media accounted for about half of all losses. Big celebrities aren't alone. On Instagram, beauty influencer Ariel Lore was deepfaked to promote a skincare brand. Fashion creator Jessie Caparella discovered altered images of herself on Pinterest, redirecting traffic to affiliate clothing links. And deepfaked videos of OnlyFans creator Elena St. James were used to trick fans into sending money to fraudulent accounts. Creators say deepfakes dilute their value. Diluting the value of influencers, imagine that. Cost them the trust of their followers and can be time-consuming to fight. But wait, there's more. The New Mexico Supreme Court held a ChatGPT using lawyer in direct contempt of court this week for submitting a brief with, here we go again, false testimony from wholly fabricated witnesses, not holy ones, wholly fabricated ones, including fake police testimony and other mistakes. The state's top court referred the lawyer to a disciplinary board for further proceedings, concluded that he, quote, demonstrated a lack of remorse and a lack of concern for his client. That attorney, Stephen Ahrens, admitted to the court that he did not verify the factual claims and legal authority in his AI-generated brief before signing it and filing it with the court, and that he did not inform his client of this failure, or that the brief in chief contained multiple factual and legal misrepresentations, said the state Supreme Court. Ahrens has been a criminal defense lawyer in New Mexico for over 40 years, but over a year ago, he submitted a brief containing false testimony and other errors. And later, the state of New Mexico filed a motion to strike portions of his brief. Many lawyers have been caught citing fake cases in briefs or inaccurately describing real cases. While Aarons didn't cite fake cases, he inaccurately described real ones and cited fake testimonies, I've just said. He told the state Supreme Court at a hearing last month he fed a computer-generated transcript of the murder trial and other documents related to the case into ChatGPT, and the ChatGPT put out, in response, fake quotes. Quote, "It's of little comfort to know my stupidity is what brings us together this afternoon," he told the court. He admitted his brief quoted, quote, "several witnesses who were never called at trial and other witnesses who was called, but the brief got the name wrong, and that his brief incorrectly described precedents." He indicated he used a version of ChatGPT released in 2025. Quote, "I assumed that it generated a bulletproof summary of proceedings," he said, explaining he thought it would be accurate because of how widespread AI use is in the legal and medical fields. He's fined $5,000 to the State Bar of New Mexico Client Protection Fund. More penalties could come out of a disciplinary proceeding ordered by the court. And I bet he's selling his chatbot cheap. News of AI. And now, the side effects of the week.
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0: Now, without either diarrhea or constipation, the apologies of the week.
2: We're so sorry.
0: A curt text message privately rejecting concerns from leaders of the Children's Hospital of Pennsylvania about Medicaid cuts was, quote, "a dumb joke." That's what U.S. Senator John Fetterman, Democrat of Pennsylvania, told CNN this weekend. In his statement, Fetterman called a September 3 report from the Wall Street Journal, which reignited claims that he's not fully performing the role of a U.S. senator, a hit piece from disgruntled staffers. According to the Journal, while discussing the meeting with Children's Hospital officials last year, Fetterman asked in a text, "Why do I have to keep having to meet with Children's Hospital officials?" An aide responded, "Because they're worried about Medicaid cuts. Fetterman wrote back, "Well, I'm not. I'm just convinced they want free trips to D.C. Unquote. Fetterman told CNN that comment was, quote, "a dumb joke. And for that, I sincerely apologize." The host of a popular podcast has apologized after facing backlash for using the Lindsey Clancy trial in a Polymarket ad on her show. Amanda Hirsch, host of Not Skinny But Not Fat, presented the ad for Polymarket, an online platform that lets users bet on real-life events, the same day the case ended in a mistrial. Quote, "On Polymarket, it was predicted the verdict would be not guilty. Are you surprised? Hashtag Polymarket partner," Hirsch wrote. The post has since been deleted. Ahead of the mistrial, more than $160,000 was wagered on the outcome of the trial on Polymarket. Following the backlash, Hirsch called her decision to post about the trial for the brand partnership insensitive and wrong. Quote, "I should have known better, and I feel sick that I didn't see that in the moment," she wrote in an Instagram post. "I became so consumed by the trial, I completely lost perspective and didn't stop to think about how grossly inappropriate it was to discuss something this tragic in that context." She apologized. Adidas has issued an apology following criticism and calls for a boycott that were sparked by an advertising campaign aired in Israel featuring Shelly Bitton, a former IDF soldier, Israeli Defense Force, who lost his left leg injured during his military service 5 years ago. He was among 11 athletes with disabilities featured in Adidas stores in Israel. The campaign promoted the single shoe service, which allows amputees to buy a single shoe rather than have to purchase a complete pair. The presence of the former Israeli soldier sparked anger among pro-Palestinian activists who compared his story to that of Palestinians amputated during the war in Gaza. Spanish actor Javier Bardem in particular had called on his followers to boycott Adidas. Quote, "We acknowledge that an image used during a recent local initiative has caused concern and strong reactions," said Adidas in a statement. "It was never our intention to offend anyone, and we apologize to those affected." And Dateline Ferguson, Missouri. The Ferguson Police Department issued an apology for an inappropriate comment posted on the department's social media page. The apology stemmed from an interaction on a Facebook post between the department and a resident following a multi-vehicle crash Sunday night. The resident made a snide comment about the police department's efforts to prevent crashes, prompting the department to respond. In the deleted Facebook response, the police department fired back, calling the resident stupid, among other things. The department later deleted the response, claiming it was not an official police statement and that the comment was posted because the speech-to-text microphone was still on. Police Chief Troy Doyle issued an apology on the department's Facebook page later that night, calling the post disrespectful and completely unacceptable. The apologies of the week, ladies and gentlemen, a copyrighted feature of this broadcast.

Well, ladies and gentlemen, that's going to conclude this week's edition of the show. That's what this was. Hard to believe, isn't it? Program returns next week at the same time over these same radio stations and at the time of your choosing on your audio device of choice. And it would be just like AI being safe. If you'd agree to join me then, would you? Alrighty, thank you very much, A tip of the show, chapeau, to the San Diego and Hawaii desks. Thanks, as always, to Pam Halstead and to Thomas Walsh at WWNO New Orleans for help with today's program. The email address for this thing, along with so much stuff to read and hear and absorb, really, you know, through the pores, all at harryshear.com. I also have a pretty darn good channel on YouTube, and I'm writing at Substack and posting all sorts of amusing stuff there, too.

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So long from the Crescent City.

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1: W5DMG. Okay, I was looking on a repeater directory and it wasn't showing a tone.
2: Yeah, it does. It would probably be helpful if one of you guys, maybe Marty or Dave, could make the announcement on the other repeater, 145.47, that we came over here.
1: I can do that.
2: Thank you very much. Excellent. W5ACM. All right. We can get the show on the road. W5ACM, KK5DO, welcome and thank you for joining us on the worldwide edition of the Houston AMSAT. Net today is Tuesday, September 13th at 8 p.m. Central Daylight Saving Time. Elsewhere, it's Wednesday, September 14th at 0100 UTC. This is net number 1171. And URLs for this evening's net can be found at AMSATnet.com. We're using the KD5HQK repeater 145.45 this evening because our regular repeaters are not working very well. So over to you, KK5DO. Okay, thank you very much, Bruce. KK5DO, W5ACM with Houston AMSATnet. This net meets every Tuesday night at 8 p.m. Central for the purpose of discussing the amateur satellite program. Related topics, we got related topics, and we got some other stuff too, and it's a pretty good batch, not too shabby at all, so we will see how we fare going forward. Yeah, the 145.47 machine is extraordinarily weak tonight, and 146.7, well, N5RPQ and I tried to go over there on Friday, but they wouldn't let us in, and they said they were too busy. And they wanted to review all the records, but, you know, we don't go over there but once or twice a year max. And they keep changing the company that's involved, so basically we shot a lot of time just waiting and talking to people on the phone and waiting. But we'll get back in. I think they're probably looking for all of our insurance records and other things before they allow us to go play around up in the penthouse area. C'est la vie. We have 146.7 going soon. It's erratic right now. I think it might be an antenna or cable problem. But anyway, let's take a standby for local check-ins. Dave, W5DMG, got Dave checked in. That's number one. He went over to 47 to let folks know that we'd moved over here. And we've got Bruce, KK5DO, and we've got Marty, WV5Y. So, who else is out there that's made the trip? 103.5 hertz is the tone, 103.5 hertz. This is W5ACM. Okay, nobody heard. We'll probably hear from Charlie and some of the rest of the folks as they ferret us out here in a little while. And we talked about Bill, KG5FQX, doing that last week because he didn't check in. He said he had another meeting to go to, and I said, well, you need to cancel that. It's interfering with the net. Well, he wasn't sure about that, but nevertheless. Let's take a look at some of the items that we've got for the net this evening. Top of the list, the South Texas Balloon Launch Team is having their next dinner meeting tomorrow evening, Wednesday, September 14th, 5:30 p.m., Buffalo West, just 200 yards east of Bunker Hill and I-10 West on the south side access road. Well, it's time to review the results of ELP-45. We made it to 105,000 feet with some really excellent GoPro video by KG5FQX. Crossband repeater was flawless. The FAA tracked our flying car icon of W5ACM-7 via APRS.fi over in Finland, and we're quite satisfied with the results, and they had flawless coverage of our flight, so they knew exactly when we were crossing into airspace areas and where we were exactly on the map. So that went over really well with the FAA. We made serious progress with our digital ITV, and that redundant payloads really pay off. So that's 5:30 p.m. at Buffalo Wild Wings on I-10 West, 200 yards east of Bunker Hill on I-10 West on the South Side Access Road. And we typically have a few beers and discuss the results of this last flight. Looking forward to that dinner. We also have our lunch at Papa's Barbecue in the southwest quadrant of Gessner and Westheimer. Looking forward to that. That's at 11:30 tomorrow. Not sure how long the time out is on this particular repeater. I'm sure we'll find out, though. Anyway, we appreciate the folks in charge of 145.45 for letting us use it. Tonight, talking about ANS, AMSAT News Service Items. Let's see what this says. News feed, blah, blah. Oh, I see. It's not double-sided. Good. It's single-sided, but I'm reusing old paper. That's a very good thing. Printing on both sides, but different nets. Must not get confused. RAD FX SAT Fox 1B launch date is now scheduled for March 16th. The RAD FX SAT Fox 1B launch date has been moved, and it is now March 16th, 2017. It will ride as one of the Alana 14 secondary payloads aboard the NASA JPSS-1 launch on a ULA, United Launch Alliance, Delta II rocket. The launch will be at Vandenberg Air Force Base in California. It is one of the only two remaining Delta IIs planned to be launched ever. The RADFX mission is a partnership with Vanderbilt Institute for Space and Defense Electronics, ISDE, gotta have an acronym, that will study space radiation effects on commercial off-the-shelf memory. The experiments are carried aboard the AMSAT Fox 1B CubeSat, and experiment data will be carried in the subaudible telemetry stream of the Fox 1B FM repeater, along with the CubeSat telemetry data. The telemetry can be decoded and displayed with the AMSAT Fox Telem software. Thanks to Jerry Buxton, N0JY, AMSAT Vice President of Engineering, for that information. And this is W5ACM with Houston AMSAT Net. Ballots have been mailed to the AMSAT North America members in good standing and must be returned to the AMSAT North America office by September 15th in order to be counted. Those sent outside North America were sent by air mail. If you have not received your ballot package in the reasonable time for your QTH, contact the AMSAT North America office. Your completed ballot should be sent as promptly as possible. Well, considering that it's already the 13th, I would say so. This year, there are five candidates. Tom Clark, K3IO, Clayton Coleman, W5PFG, Mark Hammond, N8MH, Bruce Page, KK5DO, and Paul Stotzer, N8HM. The three candidates receiving the highest number of votes will be seated as voting board members with two-year terms. The two candidates receiving the next highest number of votes will be non-voting board members with terms of 1 year. Please vote for no more than three candidates. And to maximize, this is my editorial, to maximize your vote, pick one, maybe two. Don't just pick three because you can. Please take the time to review the candidate statements that accompany the ballot and determine who you wish to see on the board. Election of board members is both an obligation as well as an opportunity by our membership to help shape the future direction of AMSAT North America. And you'll probably have to overnight it. Time is absolutely run out. This is W5ACM with Houston AMSATnet. This looks like something from Bruce Page. Congrats to all those who have earned an AMSAT award since the last posting. AMSAT North America Satellite Communicators Award for making their first satellite QSO include Peter, N0WI, Jose, PS8E, Mac, AE5PH, Bernard, KI6TSF, AMSAT Communicator Award, Robert, WV4SON, number 569, AMSAT Sex Adjustment Award, Fernando MP4JV, number 173. AMSAT Century Club Award, Kevin N4UFO, number 47. And the AMSAT Robert W. Barbie Jr. W4AMI Award, Yanko Yankov, NX9G, number 87. That means you got 1,000 contacts via satellite and proved it. So he's number 87 in that list. To see all the awards, visit the URL listed at AMSATnet.com. Thanks to Bruce Page, KK5DO, AMSAT Director, Contests and Awards, for the above information. Spectrum. It's the Frequency Crunch for Real will be this Sunday seminar topic at the ARRL Tapper Digital Communications Conference, September 16 through 18, right around the corner, in St. Petersburg, Florida. Michelle Thompson, N5NYV, and Bob McGuire, N4HY, will moderate the tutorial. The amateur radio spectrum above 450 MHz is facing serious threats. The demand for useful spectrum is large and growing. An abstract for the presentation asserts, quote, we will explain why this spectrum is in demand and what you need to know and do in order to defend it, end quote. The presentation will offer a practical understanding of digital communication, software-defined radio, codecs, protocols, and cognitive radio. Thompson heads the AMSAT Ground Station Terminal Team, a component of the so-called 5 and Dime, 5 GHz and 10 GHz, Phase 4B Geosynchronous Satellite Project. Bob McGuire is Chief Scientist at the Hume Center for National Security and Technology at Virginia Tech. The Saturday Night Banquet speaker will be ARRL Chief Technology Officer Brennan Price, N4QX. His topic will be New Frontiers in Wireless, Challenges to and Opportunities for Amateur Radio. And we've got the URL so you can check out that and read it yourself on the Frequency Crunch topic. Thanks to Tapper and the ARRL for that info. 2016 AMSAT Space Symposium Registration Reminder. Booking your Carnival Cruise does not register you for the AMSAT Symposium. There is a charge for each symposium attendee of $40. This fee applies to those who will attend the technical presentations only and includes a copy of the printed proceedings. Additional guests are entitled to attend all other events. The registration form is available from the AMSAT office or office store website. The online symposium registration form is located at the URL listed at AMSATnet.com. Ground transportation options have been added to the FAQ, Frequently Asked Questions page, on the AMSAT symposium webpage. Carnival offers round-trip transportation from HOU Airport to the cruise terminal at about $74 per person, IAH Airport at $94 per person. If you are traveling to the Board of Directors meeting, you may still utilize the Carnival transportation option for your return to the airport from the cruise terminal. However, you will need to obtain other transportation between the airport and the Galveston Doubletree Hotel. Cruise information may be found at the URL listed at AMSATnet.com. Thanks to the 2016 AMSAT Symposium Committee for that information. And this is W5ACM with the Houston AMSATnet. Now, the next article is a little bit large, so we're going to pass it over to Marty and Bruce before we get into it. But just to give you a heads up, it's entitled Five Teams Share the First Round of NASA CubeQuest Challenge Prizes. So we'll be into that in just a minute. But first, we'll pass it over to Marty, West Virginia 5 Yankee. This is W5ACM.
3: Okay, thanks, Sammy. W5ACM, WV5Y. And we got a couple check-ins. We heard from, we got AC, W5EZM. He's over there in Hedwig Village, Texas, and he's checking in via APRS. And then we heard from Carl, WV5JRD, and he's over there in Jersey Village, Texas. He checked in via the phone, so appreciate him checking in. And once again, the number to call check in, 713-467-9870. Once again, 713-467-9870, or APRS message. W5Y. Thank you, Andy. W5ACM, WV5Y.
2: Excellent. Thank you very much, Marty. And for those of you that would like to check in locally here in about 15 minutes, the tone on this repeater is 103.5 hertz. Over to you, Bruce, KK5DO, W5ACM, and I have a question. What was with the MSAT store? Updates? Upgrades?
4: I don't know. I saw the same thing that you saw. Don't know what's going on there. Maybe it's a good thing. Don't know. I can see that there's 15 people on Echolink, although I can't see any of the call signs. For some reason, my window is blank. I went blank like last week as well, so I'm not sure what's going on there. Emails, got a check-in from KG9GP up in New Berlin, Wisconsin. And over on the IRC, we've got K9JKM, KG4WIJ, KK0HF, KG4OZW, NZ9T, and W4UPD. And, heck, can't remember what I was going to say. Not one of those stories that you talked about. Oh, well, when it comes to me, I'll pass it on to you again. And I'd like to thank the KD5HQK trustee for letting us sneak over here this evening for the net. Back to you, Andy, KK5DO.
2: Yeah, thanks very much, Bruce. KK5DO, W5ACM with Houston AMSAT net. And as a reminder that to those that might be joining us a little bit late, the 145.47 repeater is way, way, way, way down in the signal level. And the 146.7 repeater, well, we planned to work on it last Friday, but they wouldn't let us in. So we're going to try that again. We've been collecting data so we can have a meeting with the folks in charge of the location where the 146.7 repeater is, so that they will be happy when we show up instead of wondering what the heck we're doing there, because we don't go there very often. So as a backup, it is erratic. Sometimes we talk on it and it gets terrible. Other times we talk on it and it does okay, but not great. So we're going to look into that. I think it's cables or connectors. And we've got some replacement parts that we are ready to take up there, but they just wouldn't let us in. Do it again. This is W5ACM with Houston AMSATnet. Five teams ranging from university students to a group of engineers dispersed across the country received $20,000 each from NASA in the first milestone of a competition to develop deep space CubeSat technologies. The teams, announced by NASA at a September 9th briefing, had the highest scores in the first of four ground tournaments that make up the initial phase of the agency's $5 million CubeQuest challenge. That tournament, held in early August, featured 13 teams who presented their initial spacecraft designs. CubeQuest is an opportunity for non-government CubeSat developers and builders to compete in lunar orbit and deep space for accomplishments in communications, navigation, and longevity, said Jim Cockrell of NASA's Ames Research Center. Cockrell is manager of the competition, part of the agency's Centennial Challenges Prize Program. You can see more at the URL that we have posted over amsatnet.com. The ground tournaments are optional elements of the overall competition, intended to guide teams through the development of their spacecraft as they mature from initial concepts to flight hardware. Participating teams are scored on how well they meet the requirements of each tournament, and the three with the highest cumulative scores will win flights of their spacecraft as secondary payloads on the first Space Launch System mission, Exploration Mission 1, in 2018. The first ground tournament did not involve any hardware, and Cockrell likened it to a mission concept review that takes place early in the development of a typical NASA mission. Judges assessed the capabilities of each proposed mission and compliance with mission rules and SLS safety requirements. It was the first opportunity for teams to present their concepts for how they intend to win the CubeQuest challenge, he said. Ground Tournament 1 demonstrates that teams are on a good trajectory for launch on EM1. Some of the winning teams are linked to universities that have experiments with CubeSats, a space system design class at the Massachusetts Institute of Technology started work on the KitCube spacecraft this spring, said Kerry Cahoy, a professor of aeronautics and astronautics there. KitCube is designed to go into lunar orbit and demonstrate a laser communication system. Another team, Cislunar Explorers, is composed mostly of students at Cornell University. The work represents the culmination of lots of PhD-level research and some undergraduate research from the last 5 or 6 years at the university, said Mason Peck, a Cornell engineering professor who served as NASA chief technologist from 2011 to 2013. Peck said their spacecraft will demonstrate several key technologies, including a propulsion system that uses solar power to convert water into hydrogen and oxygen propellants. It's a pathfinder for the sustainable exploration and settlement of the solar system, he said. Other winning teams have less traditional backgrounds. There's 12 of us across the United States working on Team Miles, said team leader Wes Fahler. Many of them are located in Tampa, Florida, including Fahler, but others are based in California, New York, and South Carolina. Fahler said the team takes its name from a line of a Robert Frost poem, and Miles to Go Before I Sleep. After going into orbit around the moon, he said the spacecraft will perform an extended mission, traveling toward Mars to test autonomous navigation technology. Ragnarok Industries at Wilmington, Delaware, was established by a group of former engineering interns at NASA's Goddard Space Flight Center. Their satellite, Heimdallr, is intended to test advanced propulsion and communication technologies for missions beyond Earth orbit, said company co-founder Luigi Ballerini. Novel Engineering of Cocoa Beach, Florida, is working with several other local companies, including Craig Technologies and Harris Corporation, the latter providing a deployable mesh antenna for its CubeSat named Space Pig. The name, team members said, came from elementary school students during an outreach event. The ultimate goal of the competition is to fly CubeSats into lunar orbit or deep space. A total of $3 million is offered in prizes for the Lunar Derby part of the competition, for both being able to enter lunar orbit and to demonstrate communication capabilities and longevity. An additional $1.5 million is for a deep space derby to achieve communications and longevity goals. NASA's Carl said the next ground tournament is scheduled for early 2016. Teams can participate in that round, which he compared to a preliminary design review, regardless of their performance or even participation in the August tournament. That was like last month. Teams that do not participate in the ground tournaments or who do not finish in the top three in total points can still pursue the deep space and lunar prizes by arranging their own launches. The competition ends and prizes awarded 1 year after the EM1 launch. We have another URL for you to check out on that one over at amsatnet.com. AMSAT North America is partnered with the Ragnarok Industries team. Heimdallr satellite plans to test advanced propulsion and communication technologies for missions beyond Earth. AMSAT radio will be aboard. The AMSAT ground station initiative will give amateur radio operators to uplink and downlink to the lunar satellite. Got that URL for you from spacenews.com. Thanks very much to spacenews.com for that information. And this is W5ACM with Houston AmSatNet. If you'd like to check into this net here in about 7 minutes, we'll be listening for you. The tone on this repeater is 103.5 hertz. AmSat North America plans 5 gigahertz to 10 gigahertz transponders on a spacecraft expected to launch September 2018 into a lunar orbit. Think about that, 2018. It's like 2 years away. Heimdallr is a three-axis. Let me spell that out. It's Heimdallr. It's a three-axis stabilized 6U CubeSat. That's six cubes together with a mass of approximately 8 kilograms. We'll have a cold gas thruster for inertia dump and a star tracker for navigation. Deployable gimbaled solar panels will produce up to 100 watts of DC power. Electric propulsion will be used to achieve lunar orbit. There will be a combination of omni and directional patch antennas on one side of the spacecraft. The first part of the mission is to provide telemetry, tracking, and command, TT&C, to obtain lunar orbit. The second part is to perform the data downlink experiment, while the final part is to provide a two-way regenerative repeater and analog repeater in lunar orbit for the lifetime of the satellite. Think about that one. Now, proposing some downlinks. An omni-transponder, 10.451 gigahertz, plus or minus 0.5 megahertz. Directional transponder, 10.4575 gigahertz, plus or minus 3.5 megahertz. An analog transponder on 10.4665 gigahertz, plus or minus 2 megahertz. For the first part of the mission, TT&C, using 300 bit per second BPSK, one-half rate Viterbi ranging, 1.5 megabit per second BPSK DSSS. For the second part of the mission, 4.5 megabit per second QPSK, one-half rate, DVB-S2. For the final part of the mission, 25 kilobits per second BPSK, 1/5 rate, DVB-S2. Sounds like some of the stuff we play with on TV. Anyway, proposing these uplinks: omni-transponder, 5.651 gigahertz, directional transponder, 5.6575 gigahertz, plus or minus 3.5 megahertz, and an analog transponder, 5.665 gigahertz, plus or minus 2 megahertz. A link budget is available, so you can calculate things out. What kind of antenna is it going to take? Well, they did that for us. It is anticipated that a 1 or 2 meter dish will be required using the AMSAT-designed ground station equipment. Source of IAIU satellite frequency coordination status pages. You can check it out. We've got that URL for you. Thanks to AMSAT UK and the IARU for all that good information. And this is W5ACM with Houston AMSAT Net. Now let's talk about another satellite. One with a little curry wrapped around it, maybe. Well, you can guess. The satellite Pratham, built by students at the Indian Institute of Technology in Bombay, is expected to be launched on the Indian PSLV C5 mission, currently planned for September 26th. That's less than 2 weeks out. Pratham, a 300 by 300 by 300 millimeter, that's 30 by 30 by 30 centimeters, satellite with a mass of 10 kilograms, you know, sounding more like a microsat rather than a CubeSat, aims to measure total electron count in an 800 kilometer attitude sun-synchronous orbit. Ayush Yadav of the Pratham team writes, "We, the students of IIT Bombay, are glad to inform you that our project, Pratham, is ready and expected to launch with the PSLV C-35 in the last week of September. We would be really happy if you all joined in us in receiving our satellite's beacon. Details are given below. The CW beacon is at 35 words a minute, frequency 145.980. Not too hard. The CW beacon will be on throughout the orbit and can be received from anywhere at any time. They have a FSK downlink at 1200 bit per second on 437.455. It's to be switched on over France and India only." Somebody said, why? Well, anyway, we'll update the information as soon as element sets are available. Further information is available at the URL listed at amsatnet.com. Also their Facebook site, so go over there and like them on Facebook too. The student satellites from India, coming up in less than 2 weeks possibly. Thanks to AMSAT UK and Team Pratham for that information. Well, needless to say, some of the AMSAT India folks chimed in. For instance, this one from Team Pratham, back to the folks that were giving them all sorts of accolades, said, "Hello and thank you for the best wishes. The FSK downlink contains only the health monitoring data of the satellite and is used for payload calculations. IPGP, University in France, requested us for payload data for their scientific research. Thus, we are switching on the telemetry only over India and France. However, the CW beacon will be on throughout the orbit and can be received from anywhere. Might be interesting to, like, record that CW data, and since it's at 35 words a minute, let your computer do the crunching and collect the stuff out of it. You can make some interesting, simplistic interfaces that do wonderful jobs at decoding solid, definitive CW, especially with a 2-meter downlink, bound to be heard well, at least we're hoping so. This is W5ACM with Houston AmSatNet. We're at the bottom of the hour. Once again, the tone to access the repeater is 103.5 hertz. Let's see if anybody made the trip over here. 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
5: This is Kilo Golf 5, France, Quebec X-ray. I think I found you guys.
2: Well, you know, Bill, we actually admit that we tried to work on the 1070 machine and couldn't go. They wouldn't let us up. And the 145.4547 machine is doing its low-power tricks again, it sounds like. So it might be a little while before we get everything all squared away here with our backup machine. So we definitely appreciate the 145.45 folks for allowing us here on their machine tonight. Anybody else? W5ACM. Okay, so Bill found us, and the others have yet to do that. Trust me, this net does not interfere with the program that comes on television at 9 o'clock, starring William Shatner and the Fonz and those other guys, Terry Bradshaw, and you get the idea. A lot of people talking about that show. We definitely would move our net, of course. We would move the net. No, you'd have to turn on a recorder. But that being said, let's continue on. And here in about 15 minutes, we'll pass it back over to Marty and Bruce. That means you can check into this net via phone at 713-467-9870, 713-467-9870, or APRS to West Virginia 5 Yankee, email to kk5do@att.net. And the usual internet routes, where most of you are probably listening tonight anyway. The UK Space Agency's Astronaut Flight Education Program Support Manager, Susan Buckle, will be giving a presentation at the Radio Society of Great Britain Convention on Saturday, October 8th. Along with Cialan Morgan, M0XTD, she will talk about the 10 UKRS amateur radio school contacts with the astronaut Tim Peake, GB1SS, during his Principia mission on the International Space Station. These contacts have inspired thousands of young people and introduced them to amateur radio in a new and exciting way. The full schedule and booking information for the RSGB convention are available at the URL listed at amsatnet.com. An RSGB video celebrates these historic school contacts and the range of linked activities the schools have enjoyed. Beginning with the exhilaration of the launch, it follows the competition for schools to host the RS contacts and showcases the variety of science, technology, engineering, math, STEM, and arts activities that help pupils to understand more about space and amateur radio. The contacts themselves, often led by newly licensed pupils, were the successful culmination of many months of work and anticipation. We've got the URL for you for RS Principia and also the AMSAT UK article about the same. This is W5ACM. Thanks to AMSAT UK for that info. To help organizations learn about RS radio contacts and the proposal process, RS offers one-hour online information sessions. 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Attending an online session is not required, but strongly encouraged. International sessions will be offered September 20th at 4 p.m. Eastern Daylight Time, and September 28th, 7 p.m. Eastern Daylight Time. Advanced registration is necessary. You must email us, rs@arrl.org, to sign up for an information session.

proposals are due November 1st. RS is looking for organizations that will draw large numbers of participants and integrate the contact into a well-developed education plan. Students can learn about satellite communications, wireless technology, science research conducted on the space station, what it is like to work in space, radio science, and any related STEM project. Students learn to use amateur radio to talk directly to an astronaut and ask their STEM-related questions. RS will help educational organizations locate amateur radio groups who can assist with equipment for this once-in-a-lifetime opportunity for students. Exact dates for the 10-minute radio contact are determined by crew scheduling and space station orbits. This is W5ACM with the Houston AmSatNet. RSUS is offered through a partnership between NASA, the American Radio Relay League, or the ARRL as they call it, and the Radio Amateur Satellite Corporation, AMSAT. RS was created and is managed by an international working group. Email questions about this opportunity to RS, A-R-I-S-S, at ARRL.org. Thanks to the NASA Education Express message of September 8th for that info. AMSAT events. Information about AMSAT activities at other important events around the country. Examples of these events are radio club meetings where AMSAT area coordinators give presentations, demonstrations of working amateur radio satellites, and ham fests with an AMSAT presence, a table with AMSAT literature or merchandise, sometimes also with presentations, forums, and or demos. Starting off the top of the list, Saturday and Sunday, September 10 and 11. Wait, that bus has passed. Moving on. The 23rd of September, Friday, presentation at JPL Amateur Radio Club, Pasadena. Friday and Saturday, 21 to 22 October, Copa Fest 2016, south of Maricopa, Arizona. Saturday, November 12th, Oro Valley Amateur Radio Club Hamfest in Marana, Arizona. Saturday, January 14th, Thunderbird Hamfest in Phoenix, Arizona. Saturday, February 4th, Palm Springs Hamfest in Palm Springs, California. Friday through Sunday, February 10th through 12th, Orlando Hamcation, Orlando, Florida. Friday and Saturday, February 17th through 18th, Yuma Hamfest, Yuma, Arizona. And just a month after that is the Greater Houston Hamfest. In RS News, they have had some successful contacts lately. On September 10th, Lawrence Public Library, Lawrence, Kansas, had a direct one via KC0NFL. The ISS call sign was NA1SS. The astronaut was Takuya Onishi, KF5LKS. 13 questions asked and answered. 300 people at the library, 91 watched on live stream online. The event was covered by local Channel 6 News, KUJH. That's KU's TV channel. Girl Scouts for their blog, and thanks to the Lawrence Journal World. Lewis and Clark National Historical Park, Astoria, Oregon, was direct via KF7TCG, now Telebridge via W6SRJ. The ISS call sign was NA1SS. Scheduled astronaut was Kate Rubbins, KG5FYJ. Successful contact. 17 of 20 questions answered. Upcoming contacts, well, we see really quick, September 15th, the CEPR, well, it's in Spain. Okay, they've got a place over in Spain, direct by EA7URJ, or to be announced. The ISS call sign is scheduled to be OR4ISS. Astronaut is Kate Rubens, KG5FYJ. Contact is a go. Now, we've got the site for you to go to check on upcoming RS contacts and schedules, and for information about the contacts that are scheduled. Thanks to Dave, AA4KN, and Charlie, AJ9N, and RS for all that good information. And this is W5ACM with Houston AmSatNet. As a reminder, we'll be at Papa's Barbecue at 11:30 a.m. tomorrow. Papa's in the southwest quadrant of Gessner and Westheimer. We will have a special guest coming all the way from Round Rock, Texas. Perhaps you can figure out who that is, but he's going to be at lunch tomorrow. Tomorrow evening, we have the South Texas Balloon

0: Wild Wings, east of the intersection of I-10 Bunker Hill on the Buffalo Wild Wings, 5:30 p.m. The K6R countdown on September 16th, Wyatt, AC0RA, and myself, well, not me, but anyway, that's how this message goes, will be getting on the boat in Ventura, California, with our destination set on CM93. We've been training all summer, finalizing equipment, setting skids, generally getting all the loose ends tied up, and we look to be ready to go. We have posted our final path schedule on the K6RQRZ page listed at MSATnet.com, so feel free to find a path that is to your liking. In other words, you can access it. We have tried hard to include everyone in our distance range on at least one or two passes. Of course, all passes are dependent on weather, schedule, and other factors. And there's a very good chance we'll show up on passes that aren't on the list as well. Find a window, and see if we're around. We're also happy to announce that Jimmy, KK6FAH, will be serving as our pilot relay station for the expedition. He's a fellow AMSAT operator and has a QTH right in Ventura, and we should be in local repeater range of each other while we're on the island. We have agreed to meet up each evening and report our logs to him, and he will then pass our report on to the BB. Please do not email him with questions about busted calls or the like. He's simply going to be passing on our reports. He's also been awesome in helping us with some local arrangements, and we appreciate his assistance with this project greatly. I'd also like to make a brief request for folks to use some good situational awareness while we're out there. We know this is a rare grid, and there's tons of interest, but remember that the birds and pastimes are a scarce resource. We're hoping with lots of scheduled passes, there should be more than enough airtime to get everyone worked that wants it. But use some common sense. If you have linear capability, find us on one of those birds. So leave Saudi Oscar 50 for the FM-only operators. If you're on the West Coast and can work us on a higher pass where the East Coasters don't have a footprint, consider delaying to give them a chance. If you can handle taking a night off from using Saudi Oscar 50 as your rag chew repeater in the sky, well, that'd be great too. And please, try to keep the dupes to a minimum. Never know when someone is just sliding into the footprint and has only 30 seconds to make that precious QSO. Thanks in advance. Finally, we're planning to do a very informal roundtable on 20 meters Saturday night at 8 p.m. Pacific Daylight Time. Clayton W5PFG has agreed to find us a frequency, probably the upper portion of 20 meters, and send out a tweet on where we'll be. We'd love to have you stop by on HF and chat about satellite stuff and expeditions. Or am I in the log that night? It's expedition go time. Hope to catch everyone from CM93. Thanks to Dave, KG5CCI, for that information. Thanks to Dave for his great demo up in Irving, too. This is W5ACM with Houston AMSATnet. This week's ANS editor was Joe Spire, K6WAO. This is W5ACM. Paris. The European Space Agency on September 13 gave the final go-ahead for development of the next-generation Ariane 6 heavy lift launch vehicle, confirming a rendezvous that many thought impossible when it was set up in December 2014. Meeting at ESA's headquarters, the agency ruling council approved the release of the second and final tranche of funds for Ariane 6 with a transfer to Ariane 6 prime contractor Airbus Safran launchers to occur in late October. The contracts, whose financial contours have already been determined since its signature in August 2015, is for 2.4 billion euros, that's $2.7 billion, for the development of the Ariane 6 under Airbus Safran launchers leadership. A bit more than a quarter of that sum, 680 million euros, was paid out after August 2015 signature. It is the remaining piece that was withheld pending a program implementation review that ESA governments insisted on, just to be sure they were not buying something they did not want. The funds release will now be validated by ESA's Industrial Policy Committee, scheduled to meet in late October. To these figures are added 6 million euros to be paid to the French Space Agency, CNES, to build the new Ariane 6 launch complex at Europe's Guiana Space Center on the northeast coast of South America. Another 400 million euros is coming from the principal industrial contractors building Ariane 6. Gail Winters, ESA's outgoing director of launchers, his last day on the job was September 13th, said the Ariane 6 is on track, both in its technical design performance requirements and schedule. In an interview, Winters said the vehicle is still scheduled to fly in 2020. The current thinking is that the existing Ariane 5 would be operated in parallel until 2023, but the precise Ariane 5 phase-out schedule will be subject of what Winters called an exploration verification key point to occur by the end of 2017. And we have more on that at a URL listed at amsatnet.com. And this is W5ACM with Houston AmSatNet. At this juncture, we're going to pass it over to Marty, WV5Y, to find out if he has any further check-ins. How about it, Marty?
1: 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W5ACM, WV5Y. And we got N6ZZO, that's Kai. He's out there by Eureka, California. 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And thanks to Vern, W0RCR out of Winston, Missouri. You can hear net on 1.860 megahertz, full carrier AM. 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And also, once again, the website address is www.amsatnet.com for our net and amsat.org for all the great info on the satellites and the symposium. So back to you, Andy, W5ACM, WV5Y.
0: Excellent. Thank you very much, Marty. How about it, Bruce?
2: All right, we've got, who do we have? WB5HLZ checking in from Wimberley, Texas, and WD9GET checking in from down in Alvin. So that's going to do it. Nothing over on Echolink because I can't see anybody over there. Got to figure out how to fix that. One of those perplexing problems. Back to you, Andy, KK5DO.
0: Ah, yes, perplexing problems. Well, I guess I should talk about Charlie. Perplexing problems. I fixed one of Charlie's toys. It's one he didn't expect me to fix. So I'll bring it to lunch tomorrow and surprise Charlie with this fixed thing he didn't expect me to fix. And I'm not talking about expensive, cool, electronic satellite tracking toys or things that have to do with radio. It's something that, well, should have been just chunked, but, well, I fixed it. Oh, well. This was an interesting one. I went and checked this one out. By the way, we got some pictures for you, and we'll be sending them in just a few minutes. But MIT is conducting an online introductory aerospace engineering course through EDX, as they call it. The course began just a couple days ago. If you want to know more about the physics and mathematics that underlies the two-line element sets that amateurs use to track satellites, the course includes a segment on orbital mechanics. If you've been listening to the RF contacts between ISS crew and ground stations, you may have heard astronauts and cosmonauts make reference to spacewalks and the effects of microgravity. Dr. Kate Rubens indicated in her recent RF contact with the Children's Museum in Indianapolis that the spacewalk was the most difficult aspect of time on the station. These topics and others are covered in the course, which is taught by former NASA astronaut Dr. Jeffrey Hoffman. More information is available at the URL listed at amsatnet.com. And I tried to find if there was a price to the actual course, and I don't think there is. Now, they'd love to sell you this neat signed certificate for real money, but this is through MIT, and some of the folks that I noticed that chimed in the remarks column below were saying, yeah, ran out of time, couldn't attend the whole thing. So apparently it's not something trivial that you just do in an hour. It's a real course and covers some interesting introductory aeronautical engineering topics. So be sure and check that one. This is W5ACM. Okay. CubeSats. Yep, we've been through the Alana projects. We're not going to go through all that information again. Did see a few other ones that were interesting. 1 week ago, as of just a few days ago, a SpaceX Falcon 9 FT rocket exploded, destroying its payload, $200 million AMOS-6 satellite. While on the launch pad in Cape Canaveral, Florida, the Falcon was loading propellant, and per safety protocol, all personnel were at a safe distance. Nobody was endangered. Video suggests the initial explosion originated in the upper stage, and the Hawthorne, California-based firm says it appears to have been near the liquid oxygen tank. This was during fueling, not in the actual engine test. In the absence of further hard facts, rumors have swirled. Critics of private space ventures and those with a vested interest in maintaining the status quo are celebrating and embracing timidly. They are pointing to this launch failure and those of other commercial firms like Orbital ATK, Virgin Galactic, etc., as evidence that space entrepreneurs are moving too fast. Such pessimism is ironic, coming from a launch industry that is supposed to be all about the future, but has in fact been stuck in the same operating mode for decades. Much ado has been made over the destruction of the $200 million AMOS-6 satellite, but, as is routine, that payload was insured against this sort of event because, well, bad stuff happens to spacecraft. Rockets are perhaps the most complex machines ever developed. The engineering challenges are so staggeringly complex that setbacks are inevitable. In fact, industry experts are fond of saying space is hard and often use a 10% failure rate as a rule of thumb. For those of you that are friends of AMSAT, this is the next topic. Do not forget, who sent this? Bruce sent this. Do not forget that when you place an order for something, place your order at smile.amazon.com and select AMSAT as your preferred charity. By doing so, AMSAT will donate a small percentage of the purchase price to AMSAT. There is no additional cost to you, only a benefit to AMSAT. You can use the Amazon.com website as you normally do. However, when it is time to pay for the things in your cart, that is when you should go to smile.amazon.com. Your cart will appear there just as it would on the regular Amazon site. You do not have to find the items you would like to purchase again. Just remember to pay for them over the smile.amazon.com site. And I noticed there's some good things that happened. I had was doing that myself, and then I came on there one other time and had to get some new shoes or something like that, and bingo, I was already preloaded, if you will, for smile.amazon.com, so I thought that was pretty cool. Now, we also have URLs for you about the AMSAT Tapper Digital Communications Conference. Be sure and check those out. And we have some URLs listed for Virgin Galactic. Gee, they just mentioned Virgin Galactic, didn't they? They have returned to flight status. Returned to flight status with Spaceship 2 VSS Unity taking to the skies over Mojave, California. Though a full crew was in the cockpit, this was a captive carry test flight where the passenger carrying spacecraft remained firmly attached to the White Knight 2 mothership. VMS Eve. According to Virgin Galactic, the paired planes reached an altitude of over 50,000 feet during the 3-hour and 43-minute test flight. The company says the purpose of today's flight was to turn the White Knight 2 into a flying wind tunnel, with test pilots Mark Stuckey and Dave Mackey at the controls of the VSS Unity, and pilots Mike Masuki, and Todd Erickson aboard VMS Eve with flight test engineer Wes Persall. Airflow over the Spaceship 2 was measured along with the performance in frigid high altitude temperatures. Yes, it's very cold at that altitude. The flight also acted as a practice for mission control, which will monitor the craft when it makes its first flights into space on suborbital trajectories. Meanwhile, engineers will be kept busy analyzing flight data and making detailed vehicle inspections to help with future modifications. Not bad, folks. Back online. We also have another URL for you that has a really cool 3D representation of a CubeSat. This is courtesy of HA4TI, Tibor. Said I had heard there's an interest for a 3D CubeSat model. I'm a developer of Pocket Cube Satellite Smog 1. It is a Hungarian student satellite developed at the Budapest University of Technology and Economics. The mission of the Cube will be the spectrum monitoring of the 420 to 820 megahertz band in a low Earth orbit. Well, we've got the URLs for you. Be sure and check it all out. Also, Fernando, MP4JV, points out that the 2017 AWRL calendar will soon be out, available in late September, and it will all be about NPOTA, National Parks on the Air. And guess who's in it? Order now so that you can see your picture of Fernando, NP4JV, on one of the months in the new AWRL calendar as he's making satellite contacts. It looks like he's over the Grand Canyon. Pretty cool looking picture wherever it was. I forgot, and we did show it one time before on SlowScan. Well, let's show some other stuff on SlowScan right now. This is W5ACM. We're going to use Robot 72.

0: Sandy gets all his good things ready there. We've got check-ins over on Echolink. KF5AHO, KC5LWY, KA5YFC, KJ4YTK, KB5FJN, K5NX, K9OIM, KG6FIY, K1BDX, KC5GVT, KC1BLC, AC5VF, KI4SBL, and N0IUV. Thanks to Reed for getting those for me. Back to you, Andy, KK.
1: I'm going to check in too. We got KC5LWY, Andrew from Galveston. He's checking in the APIS and voice also. Hi to Craig. No, excellent. Let's check this out. This is Tim Peak. And all that stuff going on with Principia and all the contacts that he made, school contacts with British School. Great looking picture in his faces. Yeah, we're going to send him in robot 36 so we don't run out of time here. The D5ACM.

here's a picture of Virgin Galactic flight over Mojave, California area. By the way, there are a lot of pictures over at that one URL that says pictures. Be sure and check it out. W5ACM, robot 36.

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4: Hello up there and good evening, dear friends, ladies and gentlemen, bozos and bozoettes, and to all the newcomers tonight, welcome to a Fireside Chat for September 17th, 2026. My name is DJ Tweeny, a.k.a. Kurt Erickson from Austin, Texas, and I'll be spinning the bits for you for the next couple of hours. Tonight, we're going to hear Firesign's wonderful parody of Shakespeare, Anything You Want To. In the second hour, we'll hear their album Not Insane. And then we'll close the show with a track from the Pink Hotel Burns Down album called Over the Edge. Here's what the Firesign has to say about Anything You Want To. This staple of Firesign's live shows has appeared in abbreviated form on their Not Insane album, A Live Performance, in updated form on the Radio Now Live 2 CD set, also a live performance, and as a definitive studio recording released on vinyl in 1981 as Shakespeare's Lost Comedy. The constraints of the 12-inch record album forced the group to edit the recording to reduce the running time of the vinyl release. The complete, uncut version of this studio recording is now available in digital form. Ladies and gentlemen, Anything You Want To.
5: I'm standing here on the border of the small European principality of Flen, divided during the Second Great War by bitter political strife into the Communist People's Republic of Plop-Flen, or Complop, and the democratic oligarchy of Hoch-Flen, a fabulous, glowing casino and glittering safety deposit box for the international jet set. Here, on this very spot, very near this very spot, loomed the ancient battlements of Castle Flen, within which was set the rousing and terrible Elizabethan popular classic favorite, often attributed to Shakespeare, Anything You Want To. Now, 400 years ago, this modern urban motorway and beautiful Flameland State Lottery building were gone. Or rather, were not here. And in their place were courage, thirst for power, and a primitive open sewer system running to the sea. Against this muted background, our author wrote this play. Perhaps he, like so many others like him, was similar to the members of companies of itinerant performers drawn to the city by plague, prostitution, and, or, penury. Indeed, one could well imagine the prologue to this play being spoken upon the spot where I now stand. And, oh, I'm sorry. Well, perhaps both of us, and you too, would feel more comfortable over here with our backs against this ancient, modern billboard. And, if we cock an ear, can we not hear the music of an ancient horn?

0: Oh, for a microphone and wire that would disturb electric wave and mount the ether's fiery tide to batter up against listeners' playful ears. Come, Janus, double-visaged god of grants, let loose the gravy-suckling dogs to nurse the swelling governmental teat. Like ancient Rome and Uncle Remulus, the nurtured pups would be endowed with power enough to howl their artful message up to yonder dish-faced moon and track their Milky Way around the dawn-linked, all-connected globe. Imagine then how tongues would wag, what tales they tell. Had we but ears for such a pitch, 'twould give us pause or make us flee as hellhounds after sticks. Why wait? Because we've not been checked? Can we be cancelled on our rightful stamping ground? Are we on hold? Say nay! We'll tell the story loud and teach by stretching taut a string from Cannes to Canterbury, thence to Cannes in France, and e'en to Canton Town, where it shall pass through chinks in Cathay's awesome wall. Well, well, here goes.
1: Come cooking, cousin, stout the pate, boil the oil and bait the meat.
2: I've deep fried fowl, a bucket load.
1: This fowl is fair.
2: It's laced with tout.
3: Add spleen of banker, hand of cop, tongue of lawyer, dearly bought.
2: Wing of condor, whoop of crane, dolphin's throat and sperm whale brain.
1: More must say, then boil like lava, whilst we take five for Mocha Java.
4: Compto se brasa, slugabed, keep up! Thy pace snail dart like to strife me mad. These hags they open it not much after dawn. Lord Michelin writes the vision in their pot go stale by 10.
5: But Bishop brother, you've dragged me drugged from my dream-drenched couch ere morphine's fingers loose their loving grasp. And all for what? To feed me fancies from a gypsy's stew. Better we should lay a bed and pray.
4: Stay sweet and low, my dulcie bro. Our kingless country perched on civil war demands us legate here to pagan heath and lend an ear to mouths of prophecy.
1: Aye, O bane of phlegm, noble regent, weighty count!
2: Hail, fane of grudge, keeper of our polluted air!
3: Hail, canny count, that after death shall rise a king!
4: What? Hateful hags, no hail for me?
1: Now I offer thee, for thou shalt never reign.
2: Thy bishopric is circumscribed.
3: Thy cocky plans fall short. Thou'lt ne'er be satisfied.
4: Let's withdraw. These great conundrums fit me not.
5: Come, come. Hast lost thy appetite for prophecy? I'll gaze upon this devil's barbecue. We'll gnaw the bones and let them read the runes.
1: Oh, but that King Bernardo lied a stiff.
2: And yet no prince sits vested on his throne.
3: If there's no royal head to mint pon coin,
2: thou needs must send to Spain and beg a loan.
1: So grasp the moment and the prince.
2: And ship the potted earling off to Scone.
3: Let Greybeard mount the throne and scepter wield.
1: Lest Hamlin's court be ruling by a fool.
5: Speak they of me? Their metaphors are mixed and thick as gruel.
4: Perhaps, good brot, both pottage and the burp rites will be thine.
5: If that be so, then dare I move askew of fate? Were I the smallest wren, I would not fly from foddering my feathered babes. Doth not the ermine weasel nose his own hole first? Did not the legendary pachyderm, that loyal parent, push on and on his onyx eggs to Babylon and back? Doth not the queenly spider seize and eat her mate? Queenless be and sweetly wax as king. But hold, they say to rule I die. If so, I'll spook Prince Edmund off to Norway. That's the royal thing.

0: darkening of the light.
1: Aye, the moon seems drowned in rain.
0: All's wet.
1: All's lost.
0: Let's split.
2: It's not split yet. Stand ye, Pat. All art's above. Shuffling fate cuts not this deck. Come, Jax, lay down your anch and pull. Pull to the straight. By Zeus, we'll not be Neptune's guest tonight. Come, yar!
3: Yar!
2: Yar!
3: Yar!
4: What brouhaha? What haps, sweet chaps? The rocking boat hath rolled you out of bed, I fear. Come, Dirk! Come, Kink! Come, first mate's back! Or tie me to the mast face front, ere I in this gale storm be lost. Oh, hi-ho, good Signor Happenstance. What drives thee upon the poop this dreadful day?
5: My stomach's gone off course again, I fear.
4: What? Like thee not the smoking fowled stew? Tobacco and turkey, two new world wonders, those.
5: Now, strangely met, that red-necked duck was never meant to sail a beel.
6: Look out below!
4: See, now it sails. Come back below, oh bilious happenstance, oh hallowed happenstance.
5: Now hallowed happenstance.
7: Hello, hello, where's everyone? Ah, storm and drain. I've sunk the captain with my sack and told but half my tale. 'Twas thus I left it off. All the shores were gliss and gloomy, broad-leaved land of mighty Roytan. Little White Owl drew her to me, Indians watching, wooden deadpan. Whoa, whoa!
8: Oh, see how our master Edmund is near drowned in drink.
4: Thy green retreat hath spoiled his anecdote of victory or the hapless Iroquois.
8: Oh, full 20 times I've heard him pick that bloody nose at fight and win. Thanksgiving we should get, for from that feathered horde we plucked him hence.
4: I would this mission done, and we were docked on Flemland's wealthy banks, and I at home in bed.
8: You'll sleep in bed with Ned, when our explosive charge is safe delivered to the bishop's churches.
4: Hush, look out, he comes anon.
7: Spirits toughened by Death's masters, left eye White Owl, Christian Muriel, instead of siring new world bastards, gave my head to schemes imperial.
4: Oh, bravo, sir, bravo.
7: It's nuts. What's happened to our righteous speed? Who slipped the shrouds and loosed the hempen jute? Hath courage run aground?
4: But twice, noble sire, I fear a storm is blowing up our aft.
7: What gushing storm and drain of Blancmange's face? Must warlike virtue gel before this quaking gale? What pudding-livered custard trifles with our holy junket home to phlegm?
5: Bring not up food, my prince, or I shall follow suit toot sweet upon thy suit, I fear.
7: No perjured happenstance. This freakish wind will blow us not, but good. Saw not the mast, cut not the wind, nor throw those barrels o'er.
4: Those barrels? Oh, our servants lie within those casks. Good fellows. Oh.
9: A storm!
7: A cloud!
9: Give up!
10: To forecastle, go ye down!
7: Go down! Not down nor out, but home to turgid phlegm, where Nuncle Bishop prays and pays for my return. Ah, 5 golden crowns for each of thee who stays! Yet only one for me. Just one.
8: But one?
7: One is enough when it's the holy crown. Our revered hat. Our homely downturned bowl, all rimmed with ancient fur and flushed with pride. Our country's awful lid, its sacred pot. I'd set that privy throne upon my head, though nature forced me circumgate the globe. Sit out this storm, nay, lay on sheets, then crack, crack cheeks, and break, wind, loudly break. 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
11: No!

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1: Edmond!
0: Odds balls! Tis King Bernardo's ghost again. 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
1: Edmond, my bonny lad.
0: Come not so close, old spirit cold, or I'll shred thy shift with me Lancelot bold.
1: Hold off for more. What be thy name, ye rusty clod?
0: A Pete of Pike, dead sire. A Pike's Pete, a simple man.
1: Then gae thee simple, stupid way a bid. Though we be King Bernardo yet, we shall relieve thee of thy watch.
0: Me watch? Saint Mickey's hands, he took me watch. That's no relief to me. So unrelieved, I must relieve myself upon yon mossy rampart wall and write in steaming streams Bernardus Rex and dot the I for king. Had I but water left in time, I'd fill a moat twixt dreadful wraith and me.
2: Boo!
0: Oh, I am afraid and fear!
1: Put up thy piddling pike, you fool. That shade beneath the winding sheet was I. And I'm Sir Andrew Lunch, the same as e'er. Thy rascally relief and faithful battle mate.
0: My bottle, mate, you mean? Your counterfeit fire put me pants afloat. It's only right you fill him up again.
1: Fear not, wet Peter, for thee I've brought honest spirits in the drunkard's sack. Here's breakfast toast enough for both of us. Come, fill thy winkling tiny cup.
0: Odds tonsils, we'll meet the dawn with peckers up.
1: Oh, what's that?
0: 'Tis truly King Bernardo, come at dawn. See where he stands upon yon battlements.
1: He seems to float with no more substance than me breath. Slip thee to Buttery Down and fetch the prince.
0: I go. We'll meet again. I hope.
1: Tis surely he sports the sacred hat upon his shroud.
3: Eternal sleeps its moistly upon my face these clammy nights. Once more I walk these slippery, withering heights in aimless, mindless searching for a man with blunted aim and motley tights.
4: Show it me!
5: But sweet, my lord, I have.
4: No, sweet Marie, I'm speaking to these soldiers here.
0: Mark, it seems to float like oil upon the sea.
4: I'll be not gulled. Hand me my sword flask, man.
1: What use is sober steel against a ghost, my prince?
5: A ghost?
0: It hops up King Bernardo's crumbling tower, my lord.
4: The goats?
5: The ghost, sweet prince.
4: Me thought they spoke of goats upon the battlements.
0: Nay, ghost, my lord.
4: Well, be he ghost or goat, or ghost of goat or both, our spirits need to goad my spirits on.
1: See, the spook will speak with thee.
5: He perches there upon the tower's tipply top.
4: I'm here, deceased parent.
3: Thou poor unfocused prince, give thee anon to Norway.
4: Back to school? I learned there all I could and burned it down. I doubt they'll have me back.
3: To Norway go, where nights like day are followed fast by days of endless night and books of Viking dames.
5: Do not, sweet virgin prince. This thy father's fernal shade leads thee up to hell.
4: If that be hell, I'll toot and snort at fate. As a tiny tot, my mother told me not to cross the moat. But then the monk, he did bespeak me, cast the moat from mine own eyes. And so confused, I crossed mine eyes and double-crossed the monk who fell into the moat. Are we not men?
5: Not I, my lord.
4: Yes, if we fall down, can we not rise again? Hot-headed, flushed with blood, we'll not take it lying down. We'll stand it up and get it any way we can. My dear dead, I'll abdicate the crown, my coronation skip, and leave at once to be your midnight sun. But first, Let me embrace thee.
3: Nay, stay back.
4: I'll clamber up to hug thy clammy draperies. I'll race to ruin. I'll bite thy wan and waxen lips and draw refreshing nectar from thy hollow kiss.
3: Stay, don't come. I need to slip away.
0: And so he does.
5: And slipping shows his knees, revealing blue and goosely flesh.
4: Stay, royal parent.
1: Edmund reaches out, yet touches nay but air.
5: He's gone.
6: Tis done.
0: Tis done.
4: This way, tis done. Tis done. He's gone.
6: He's fallen to the sea.
5: Follow not, Prince Edmund, lest a ghost ye be.
4: King Bernardo walks again and bids me leave. What does this mean? Come, men, and you, Marie. Bring on the nuts and ales and meat. We'll speak of this anon.
5: And on and on and on.
4: But first, let's eat.

0: We'll be back to the Flameland National Radio Theater production of Anything You Want To in just a moment. This interval finds us in the charming and well-lit commissary of Radio Flem's beautiful diffusion house, which was, interestingly enough, a vast undersea mooring pen for submarines during the later days of the occupation in the last great war. So let's just push ahead in line and speak to a few of the wealthy dignitaries and rich artists here today. Why, hello, here's Randy Wallaroo, rising young Aboriginal film star, appearing in our production as the corpse of Ned in Act 2, Scene 4. Well, Randy?
1: Yeah, what do you want?
0: What do you think of the play so far?
1: Well, mate, they didn't put a radio in my rental car, now did they? So, I really don't know. Now, do I? Do I?
0: Oh, thank you ever so much, Randy Wallaroo.
1: Okay.
0: Thank you, Mr. Randy Wallaroo. And, here is the Queen. What are you having for lunch today, Your Majesty?
2: We're having the jello mold, the Waldorf salad, the Belgian endive salad, the blancmange, and I think the turkey roll.
0: Well, we're most honored to have you here for the production, Your Majesty.
2: We're leaving directly after lunch.
0: Well, thank you, ma'am. And here, at the front
1: of
0: the line...
1: How much is it in pounds? I haven't got any funny wog money. Here, look, I tell you what, use everything in your pocket, love. Just take it out of here. Not the cocaine, dear. Give it back. That's a good girl.
0: Excuse me, Derek. This is Derek Escrow, the distinguished director of today's play. Now, Derek... Are you satisfied that everything's on the schedule so far?
1: Oh, yeah. Well, we're going to shoot yet a Barclay credit card commercial tomorrow, right after the bowl of Fruit Loop number for the Japos in the AM.
0: No, Derek, no.
1: What?
0: The broadcast. No, the play.
1: Oh, yeah, that thing. Yeah, well, that's all right. I'm satisfied with the light set and the costumes.
0: Costumes? But it's a radio piece, isn't it?
1: Yeah, well, I suppose it is. I mean, it's all the authenticity, ain't it? I mean, authenticity, that's a thing today, right? Yanks and leading roles, the authentic rustly, a 16th century drag, your authentic hoofbeats of a thousand horses, and your bagpipers, your stone walls, a moat we built, and for that moat, we had to hire an authentic commie crew on top of the regular crew, and we go into a triple crew situation on the weekends when they bring in a flaming UN to arbitrate. I mean, we wouldn't be here if it weren't authentic now, would we then?
0: No, thank you.
1: Bet we wouldn't be.
0: We all think it's going along very well.
1: Right, well, for you, fine. For me, I got to rewrite the flipping third act. Where's my food? Yeah, all right.
0: And now, let's return for Act 2 of Anything You Want To. Yeah.

0: Come, children, my pretty little fries. You, Hake, and Shad, your brothers help to draw the weighty oyster nets, and silent be. For noise on noise, each love-crossed double valve or mollusk in his briny, simpering nose. Go, Winkle, and fair Cockle, help thy mum, the labouring queen of this our fishy fief, to cure the crabs and ground the glowing eel. Limpet, hang codpiece and perch belt side by side, that they may dry from last night's stormy pour. I will walk here, a monarch on this pearly strand, and comb for bounty of the exhausted hurricane. As I be despot o'er this little bay, I'll tax the sea that spends all night upon the shore, tithe the tide, and take percentage of the typhoon's toll. A trunk of ruby wood, wind-ripped from far-off Philippine maps, or graceful amphorae filled full of ancient Greece, or even find a rich tooled wallet, gilt anchor of drowned and bloated Turk. What's this? A heap of ebboned kelp? It lives! Art Ethiop? Or tarry babe from story Remus Briar Patch Shores?
1: What? Fool! Old foul-smelling fish! Did I survive the winter tempest's tale to be bombasted by this boolia basic bard? Give aid! I am thy rightful king!
0: Oh, nay, pitchy Jonah, I be Fisher King. Thou'rt not nothing but a king of fish. Unlike the unicorn narwhal, who keeps his oil within his bladder trapped, thy oil is all without, upon thy face and limbs.
1: Back off, buffoon. I'll wipe myself, and staggering, stand up while I do't. This oil I wear is mine, and mine alone. I'd carry back from New Virginia's tideland pools 400 barrels worth. Now all lost. The New World's power sunk useless to the bottom of the sea.
0: Nay, 'tis not. Christ-like it rises as you speak. Upon me soul, 'tis upon the bottom of me boot. It's here and there. It's all o'er everywhere.
1: Good news is this, old flat-faced one-eyed man. We'll strain it from the sand and thus refine, find purpose in its several qualities. Go, Blowfish, go. Run up to Castle Phlegm and puff this message in the bishop's privy ear. Double E hath from the sea emerged, and R would be.
0: B. Oh, slip me a fin and swift, I'll pass it on.
1: Then, shark, take thou this golden crown from out my mouth, but throw it to my nuncle bishop first. I faint.
0: As you go, I'm gone.
1: All oiled thus I'll slip upon his wife while he's away. A shipwrecked wreck, twixt heaving bosom safe I'll lay.

0: Oh, if clothing be the skin of kings, dress on, Cardent. Give me excess of them, dear Chevrolet.
1: Oui, oui, monseigneur.
0: We must be overhung with silks, that habiled so, no peasant rebel's fork in revolution raised shall touch our naked self. I dearly love these furried robes, Pierre.
1: It is a bas deal at twice the cost, your majesty.
0: Oh, call us not king of Flem until his majesty the sun shall rise with us tomorrow morn and crown us one with him. Hold the mirror so, good Fangboner.
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3: Hey, Nanny Nankal.
0: Hey.
3: Is it not true, as Pope doth poop in woods, that Sun King's reign can clouded and eclipsed be by hidden sun?
0: Nay, fool. And fool thou art. 'Tis known that bears and moons do eat the sun.
3: I speak of midnight suns.
0: That sun hath set. His sails for Norseland on the coming tide.
3: And like the tide, young Edmund ebbs and flows.
2: This flapping fustian fool ill suits thee, Lee.
1: And like our coronation gown, it slips on like a thin French glove. Excusez-moi, but dress we to the left or right?
3: Why, Froggy, he knows not, for lackeys dress him, and he has no lack of them, I fang butter.
0: Pestio, be still, loyal. Fangboner, you are my first in court. Thou soon wilt chamberlain be, and standing tall, will stretch to dunk the holy hoop upon our kingly dome.
2: My lord, I hope it will rebound well for me.
3: Coach him not, he'll dribble out rewards to all.
2: I fear no foul fool. I know I'll get my shot.
0: Oh, how the full court presses me. 'Twill be my sudden death.
1: Pardon, mon liege, but should the stoats not rampant be? Nah. These civet cats lie down upon your sleeves?
0: Tis all set forth upon the scroll of arms that's stuffed within our sacred hat. Go fetch the bishop, Pestio, and bid him pull the ancient parchment out that we might see the order of our sent to power.
3: I'd see toot, sire, but him you send me seek, I seem to see, and beside him, someone unforeseen.
0: What?
3: And yet, I speak so fast, I know not what I mean.
4: Good evening, brother Regent. Let me apprise thee of this washed-up prize.
5: Sire?
0: What half-baked wretch is this, sir?
4: Stands here before thee Edmund, our late brother King Bernardo's bastard babe, whom out of kindness we did in his schwaddling place upon a plank and pushed to sea.
0: I well remember.
4: Tender trade winds blew him west to Indica, Isle of fire-skinned, smoke-digesting cannibals.
0: Well-guarded welcome, double Edmund.
5: Good health to you on this your final day of regency, I mean. Now, once you sent me hence with but a baby's string of beads, now the favor I return with precious gifts like these.
0: A tiny cedar chest emblazoned with a savage maiden's face.
5: The gifts within.
0: These stinking leaves.
5: The wild men of Indica ignite them in their mouths and suck them for a spell.
3: Ivor sulfur for a light.
5: And whilst thou takest thy toca, lay upon thee my second gift, the greatest one of all, a lay entitled Roytan, Injun King's Revenge, by me, who king shall never be.
0: Lay on, nephew, lay on.
5: All the shores were glitched and gloomy, broad-leafed land of mighty Roytan. Little white owl, do her to me, Injuns watching.
0: A light! A light! My beard's aflame!
5: Forgive me, sir, the hemp is young like me and went off premature.
0: Pestio!
3: I'll quench thy face, white knight, ere thee be blackamoor!
0: Away all! Fool, lead me from the room. I'll ne'er again trust gifts from geeks that in the night go boom!

0: See how my hot retort doth bubble up? Now, thy retort I'll hear, sweet virgin maid.
1: Again, my lord archbishop?
0: Yeah, yeah.
1: The stuffy tower with its noxious fumes splits the tiny atoms of my throbbing brain. What's alchemy to me, or me to alchemy? Must I repeat that formula anon? It drives me daft.
0: Absolutely, sweet Marie. Tis wizard fun. Twill make the wise as me. Say, four times revolve the rodent round in fryer, schwiggen, spit, com, com, com. Then salt up, chase St. Peter, take, and dip it in his...
1: No, it dulls me, this turning mice to lead.
0: And then to gold.
1: Cares who, my lord? Not I. For I'd wear gold and be a queen. And queens have need of other chemistry. Yet who rules my court when playful Edmund serves me not? But bounces out of bounds to Norway, other scores to seek.
0: Ach, love, nothing. Play it a better game, Marie. Your Jack the Knave, forget his suit. Another joker lies within your pack tonight.
1: Are we at whist, my lord?
0: Diplomacy, tis very like the sport of cards, my dear. We deal to win. Soon thou must bid.
1: I'll bid a deuce of hearts.
0: Ah, tis better you should bid adieu to abdicating Edmund.
1: Nay, reverend father, if I'm to keep possession, then I must make good sport with him in nature's oldest game.
0: That's out! Come back to Buxom physic.
1: Better go I study in the field, for once he thinks he's led me on, I'll let Prince Edmund's heat transform my mouse to gold.
2: Really? My experiments in magnifying power do threat to run away? Am I then doomed to live but half a life upon this narrow island but 3 miles wide? And watch ambitions melted down to smoking slag?

0: together. I'll stop. I'm stopping.
1: All right.
0: I've stopped.
1: Why is your common gravedigger like unto your coarse comic actor, eh?
0: Oh. Because we're in the same guild?
1: You're right. We share the same guild. That's true, but that's not the funny answer, Megan Pate.
0: Humors. Oh, I thought you looked for truth.
1: Your Orson Gravemaker is like your play actor because they both must undertake to please the groundlings in the pit.
0: That's not funny, old. What's funny is we're in the same union. I always thought so. I brought it up at meeting.
1: Don't lumber me with labor talk, but leave that box of bones up here, for the plague goes on.
0: Well, then we are like two ushers in God's globe, for we must turn o'er the crowd and clear the boxes and make room for light arrivals.
2: Hello there. Good constables of death.
1: Tis abdicated Edmund.
0: What, still here?
1: Hand off thy wig and gravel at his feet, mole.
2: Canst tell me where along these silent avenues, these tracks of marble houses, resides my late pal Ned?
1: Address him here, within this very oaken box, your grace.
0: We fresh evicted him from out his sunken living room.
2: Then ope me wide the door to his retreat, good worms, that I might a relic take, a token of our friendship past.
1: Nay, sir, we cannot now begin a coffin break, for yon great clapper signals lunch for clowns and clods alike. Let's off, mole.
0: I will be off.
1: Come on, then.
0: I'm going off. I'm off now.
2: The happy lumps. They jest as if to say that death's not real. What is reality? 'Tis but this realty, bought at such an awful price, and subdivided thus, but 6 by 6 by 3. And where's the room for me? Royalty sans realty. I'd stay. Yet go, I must. A plagueont! There is a plagueont. Open house in Hades, and there's your paradise. If I lived here with Ned, I'd never leave, for I'd be home by now. Knock, knock. Who's there? What, Ned? Still dead. Come, let me take thy head, and I will show thee Norway. What times we'll have. I'll talk, you'll lend an ear. There's still one left. I'll fill your empty skull with drink, and toast a skull to every midnight schoolgirl that I see. Come, fly with me. I'll be thy wings, for angel dost thou be. What say you, pretty Ned? Nothing? No thing? No thing thou art. 'Tis fitting thou should speak so soft. And yet I'll hear thee.
3: Edmund?
2: I hear thee.
3: Why sit thee in that box and play thee with that bone, my lord?
2: Why, 'cause Marie.
3: Come, I've a box for thee. 'Tis filled with sweetest meats and buttered buns. I've love-crossed clams and French-style jelly rolls. Let's pick a crypt and spread a checkered cloth and lay us down to eat.
2: What sudden appetite inspires thee to spread thy dainties out upon this hallowed ground?
3: Alas, soft, my lord.
2: Alas.
3: And I would your St. Judas be, thus to kiss thee off.
2: By that account, my nunc the count would then St. Peter be, for he hath bid me now 3 times adieu ere Chanticleer arose.
3: I've a budding rose or two myself, my lord, and Chanticleer as well. That cock will rise no more. Its breast lies roasted in my hamper here, with bangers drowned in beer.
2: Thy tempting tongue doth get me up. Yet ghastly orders from my holy father's ghost oblige me take this food to go.
3: Had I revealed such flesh to thee as that apparent apparition showed to me, you'd not run off, but eat it here.
2: Speak'st thou of communion, dear Virgin Maid?
3: Come, pray, that I might be thy host, and let thee take me upon thy tongue.
2: I've the blood for it, if you've the wine.
3: Within my unspoiled chalice, let's transubstantiate.
2: To hell with that! Let's do it here!
3: In hallowed ground, my lord!
2: Fear not, I'll rise like Lazarus, uncorrupted, clean.
3: And I shall rise, corrupted, but a queen!
2: Marie!
0: Oh, chastity, thy rule is now o'erthrown, and gentle hymen split. I must play the...

0: boat now Edmund's monkeying with her back to back. My virgin queen! O nunc, hast holy church a cure, a salve, a splint for broken dreams now finished, unbegun? Oh, I'll have them both! I'll jump upon their backs and ride them both to hell! Dieu is mon droit!
1: Edmund, Edmund, put up thy naughty soldier's stool!
0: Let me go!
1: Soften your ardor, nephew! I have the balm you seek!
0: That's better yet! I'll balm them back to Flemlin's stoned age! Where is it?
1: My soothing balm is vengeful medicine!
0: Then let me doctor play, and I'll prescribe it straight!
1: Yeah, but wait! Choke back thy ardor and creep with me within your family crypt, where, like two passacaries, we'll write out their soul's release in our most awful scream!

We'll return in a moment to the exciting third and final act of Anything You Want To, produced in Radio Flames Diffusion House with an international cast and the generous support and cooperation provided by the Warm Shoe Fund, the Complop People's Electricultural Exchange Secretariat, and the Social Image Ministry of Flemnuke, Limited. It's said that Shakespeare never visited Flame. Well, it's also said that Shakespeare never wrote this play, but if he had, and many believe that he could have done, he would have stayed where our production is presently quartered, in the partitioned luxury of Castle Flame. Here in the free world wing, celebrities and NATO generals alike bump and gamble the night away, whilst just across this chamber, just beyond that simple strand of hot charged wire, is the Red Wing, where complot party functionaries and ranks of stern-faced filing clerks shuffle papers from midnight to dawn, planning, one must suppose, for the day to come. What force fuses them together? Power. For outside that gorgeous bank of leaded Renaissance windows, one can easily see, whenever the protective shutters are raised, the imposing nuclear condensing tower christened Friendship Stack, which dominates the atomic installation operated by the two governments. Far from being a mutually insane, last-ditch adventure in cynical opportunism, in fact, Friendship Stack has proven to be a boon to both light industry and heavy tourism in this otherwise chronically depressed land. And the almost daily emergencies serve to bring these divided peoples closer together in a country where the phrase nuclear family has a particularly emotional significance. Well, as Shakespeare may or may not have said in a line excised from this production for reasons of time, when warring brothers raise their stakes, let civil war be fought. 'Tis better they lay down their hands and divvy up the pot. Wise words. Now, Act 3 of Anything You Want To.

0: king is crowned at last. Break out the wine, steward.
1: I am broke out, sir. 'Tis the plague.
0: Then in the kitchen stay and wear a waxen nose, but send in butts of woolly wine and sacks of bully beer. The court comes close up my behind.
1: I'll do't or die, sir. Maybe both.
2: Welcome, nobles all, electors of our new crowned state. Once only Castle Phlegm, it mortgaged to the teeth by Turks, is now, by our decree, Imperium Phlegmaticum, conglomerate of interests, herewith merged. Now, to keep eternal peace, we'll stage a war. And such a moving picture of a war we see, that only we can frame it, focused in our inner eye. A spectacle of arms, a war to end all debts and lead us Moses-like from out a sea of red and guide thy columns up to inky black.
3: But we'll need stars to lead the way. The Duke of Wayne is lost.
2: We'll find new names above the titles, Fairfax.
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2: We hear thee, Lord Mayor Burbank. 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
7: I'm not so sure.
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2: Kind Melrose, lofty Mulholland.
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2: Thanks, studious Burbank, for throwing in thy lot.
10: Sound men have I.
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2: Wilshire, Beverly, thy courses made concrete are parallel with ours.
3: I've honey wagons, sweet. I've carts and vans. Do cry but action, and we'll roll them, sire.
2: We'll shoot by day as if it were by night. I've 100 points, and I'll give 10 to every faithful Highland border lord. A universal gesture, paramount to none. And yes, you'll more than Goldwyn, mayor, lords, and nobles. At end, the final credit shall be yours.
10: Cut! Cut! Cut! Cut short thy speech! I swear upon Holywood, thou'lt never my director be. I'm Edmund, back from foreign capitals. I've assets fresh unfroze from fishy newfound lands that I may sit upon the throne and call the shots.
2: What guard did dare to let this upstart drive in past our gates?
10: 'Twas through the greatest agency of all that I arrived.
11: I, his soul's representative, be.
2: Brother Bishop! Thou breakst my heart, and so our sacred contract.
11: Meet me in Canon Court, un suit and sue. I'll take my just percentage of his heavenly bills, for I believe in Edmund's treatment of the plot.
2: Then, by proxy, war within our company must reign.
10: I've not the numbers now, but no false mogul. I am under writ by foreign sails, and I this very night shall be prepared to fight, for I delight in action!
11: Swat them flat!
3: Oh, Corporal Grayshot!
11: Table muzzle, give us thy report!
3: The rebel bishop did bring up a string of popish garlic eaters, which our brave lads did chew asunder and spat out upon the ground. Stand the Irish strong!
11: Thy breath proclaims it. Stand the Irish back, and say, who led the charge?
3: The master of the charge was Berkeley, sir. The needy king doth bank on him, and he gives credit to us all.
11: Look you, here comes the sour cabbage-headed crowds to knock their worst. Muster of hot blood, we must cold slaughter make and shred them first.
3: Have at them!
11: Gesundheit!
12: I'm at the top of this sweet spot.
7: now, double Edmund, look you down into yon wooded bowl, a basin drowned with milky smoke, encompassing the product of your puffed desires. War and pestilence reign there, as gaily colored worms themselves do loop through rotting fruits of death. I smile and eat of it until I'm done. I rise, fulfilled with nothing, and rush to bloody work.
12: Hey, boss, boss, let's go. Your company, she's overspent. You lose the light.
7: Thanks, red-faced marinara.
12: Ciao!
7: He's dead. Who cares? This golden time will bring us luck. Each extra soldier's worth is three. Cry speed and take it one more time. Thus, full close up on glory, I will be.

0: Bravo, bravo! 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Sweet Ivy, take up thy veil. To raise a flap, if you don't do the same, will disappear.
1: My prayers are done. I pray you enter now.
2: Will your grace a meeting take with Don La Brea, Duke de la Cienega, who lathered a comes from Fair Castile?
1: Bar him not.
2: Entra, senor.
3: Good cheer, padre. I've beat a dead horse all the night to meet with you.
1: I know thee not, Gref Duke. I think your title doth not wash.
3: I'll scrub then this disguise, and thou canst call me king.
1: I'd rather call thee brother.
3: So, fraternally, I'll speak conciliation.
1: Really?
3: And an end to escalating strife that threatens to destroy us both.
1: What treaty could you possibly propose?
3: Kinsmen, before our young kingdom's torn asunder, like wisest Solomon, I submit we cut the child in half.
1: Divide our blessed land? Split up this mound of emerald phlegm? Separate the neighbor from his neighbor's wife? Chop up the livers of this body politic? Sounds good.
3: I thought it would. You have my hand.
1: And mine. Now, brother, having shook a shaky peace we've made, and so can you.
3: What?
1: You've but to visit the oasis through the back.
3: I'll enter any way I can, could I but rest.
1: The rest is up to her.
3: I catch thy meaning.
1: Yeah.
3: And so I'll catch the moment, praying it be all I catch tonight. I'll this eve in oriental splendor spend. This peace shall start with such a lovely end.
4: You cretin, creep, kraut-gnolled gangrel.
1: Ah, guten Abend, Dubbelt Edmund.
4: Mouse-hunting mumble crust, I've heard it all. Divirginating hinderling. You two have sold me out of crown and country, both. I'll skewer two craven capons upon this single spit.
1: Hoot, coarse acting boy. If you but wait, you'll only me to gut.
4: Isis, I see.
1: He lived to ride astride the saddle of affairs. Unfittingly, he dies therein.
4: And so, I'm king? The royal bastard's king at last.
1: And I, thy churchy agent, kneel before thee to fit thee with the sacred hat.
4: Get down! We'll borrow more and fight until we're broke!
1: But battle's done, the troops are wrapped and gone.
4: Oh?
1: Now the true work of thy office doth commence.
4: Work?
1: Tomorrow morning, 6 o'clock, 3 ministers of fiscal finance you shall see. At 7, a delegation you'll receive of oily fisher folk, their sullen grievances to hear. At 8, the veterans of the Swabian Crusade and mothers of the lepers' march will come to pin a rose on thee. At 10:30, you'll eat.
4: Ah, at least there's food.
1: Yeah, there's jelly mold and hotel salad, Turkish rose and fowl a la king.
4: This the schedule of a chicken king! I cannot, will not do it! I'd rather savage be, and with my red-hued princess White Owl live, happy so, in sylvan anarchy. I'll go! I'll drop the heavy lid of state, and write myself out thus. All the shores were glitched and gloomy, stood the red men waiting for me. I'll explain her swelling belly, if her father listened to me.
1: All rule is blown away, and in the vacuum let alchemy be king. Now I'll construct a tower whose art shall challenge Babylon. New Adam thou shalt form, their rods more powerful than Moses' staff, whose force will permeate the mass and radiant mutate all the world till kingdom come. Mercenaries, ho! Follow me, blind fellows! You'll know me by the glow!
5: Marie, where are you, sweet Marie? Aha, surprise! An empty tent. Oh, damn me, sir, she slipped away once more. She plays with me, that cunning child. Uh-oh. I hear ma belle Marie. I come, and so to knock upon thy family tree. What's this? My nuncle Count, he's out. He's stiff as he can be, and dead as vaudeville. Oh, sneaky death, to nip him like a glass of bud. How flat, scrugs, and unpotable seem to me all the ails of this world. He's gone, she's gone, they're gone, and only I am left who took a nap a fool and woke a king. But king of what? I need some friends. And we shall jointly to our country's tattered standards make amends and share the burthens of my unseasonable rule. Power? I'll hand it to the people. Let them wield the tool. And policy? My policy? A plan untried as yet, but true. Not just do this or don't do that, but anything you want to!
6: Thus ends our play, The Immortal, Anything You Want To, ascribed to William Shakespeare, with additional dialogue by Rick Shakespeare, directed by Derek Escrow for National Public Radio's Ear Play in the Sun Western studios of Radio Clem. Philip Austin was Edmund Edmund, Sir Andrew Lunch, Fang Boner, and Moe. Peter Bergman was the Archbishop, Appenstance, Bestio, and Pete of Pike. David Osman was the Count Regent, Flounder, Marinara, and Ho. And Philip Proctor was Prince Edmund, Storm and Drang, Pierre de Cardent, and the prologue. Susan Tanner was the second weird cook. Diz White was featured as Marie. Additional roles were performed by irregular humorists of the Radio Extras Guild, Hollywood Local 238. Music was composed, arranged, and performed by Ernest Fischbach and Robert Thomas, who are the Flem Ad Hoc Concert. Musical director for the production, Richard Parker. The recording engineer, Dean Okrand, assisted by Eric Levinson. Production associate, Susan Tanner. Anything You Want To was created, written, and produced by the Fire Sign Theater. And this has been your host, Ben. Right.
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9: Oh my God, I'm a DJ. 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